12:2, Paul was privileged to be taken into the third heaven. He saw things he can't even describe, he couldn't verbalize, but to make it worse, God said to him, "You're not allowed to talk about this." And he said, "I was not permitted to even talk about it." But the third heaven is not the future heaven. It's not the eternal heaven. You see, the moment a believer dies, the moment we die, we go to the third heaven where Jesus is now. In 2 Corinthians 5:8, it says, "Absence from the body is present with the Lord." The third heaven is not the eternal heaven. The third heaven is not the new heaven that John was privileged to see in the book of Revelation. God took him and let him see the eternal heaven, the ultimate heaven, the new heaven. And in Revelation chapter 4, John sees Jesus, our great high priest, having the appearance of jasper and carnelian. What is that? Well, the jasper is a diamond-like white stone, and it symbolizes the glory of Jesus. The carnelian is a blood-red stone symbolizing the blood of Jesus, the sacrifice that he made on the cross. And these two stones were worn by the high priest in the Old Testament. These stones symbolize the beginning and the end, the Alpha and the Omega, the first and the last. And surrounding the throne is a rainbow, which is a reminder of God's faithfulness. You remember back in Genesis chapter 9, after the flood, God saved Noah and the ark, and then he said, "This rainbow is a sign of my faithfulness, that I will not destroy the earth by flood again." But when you and I see a rainbow, we see half a circle. But what John sees in that eternal heaven is he sees a full circle rainbow, and it is encircling the throne of God. Why? Because it tells us that God is eternal, and he has no beginning, and he has no end. When we get to heaven, we're going to see Jesus, our great high priest. The high priest does two things. He offers intercessions on behalf of the people, and he offers sacrifices on behalf of the people. And Jesus did both in his own body. Think about this. Even at this moment, Jesus is interceding on your behalf with the Father. And if you really want to get a glimpse of what Jesus is doing as our high priest interceding with the Father, read chapter 17 of the Gospel of John. It gives you a glimpse of that high priestly prayer when he prayed on behalf of the disciples. He even prayed on our behalf back then. He said, "I don't pray only for them, but for those who also will come and believe in me." That is how our high priest is interceding. But the Bible also said that we are priests. We are priests. And what do we offer? God. Romans 12 tells us that we offer God our bodies for the Holy Spirit to indwell in our bodies. Surrender to him our natural desires and our sins, that we die daily to sin. We offer our bodies to be used for the glory of Jesus. Amen belongs here. In Hebrews 13:15 said, we are to continually offer to God the sacrifice of praise. What does that mean? Singing a couple of songs on Sunday morning? Is that it? No. That we live 24/7 reflecting the praise and the honor and the glory that is due to God. There's another picture of this eternal heaven I don't want you to miss. It's a magnificent picture. It says around the throne of the power and the authority of our God, there are 24 elders. Now, you have to understand the whole book of Revelation. I've told you this before. I'll say it again. There are a lot of symbolism, and you've got to understand the symbolism in the context of the Scripture. Here, the number 24 is symbolic. Symbolic of what? It represents the 12 tribes of Israel. That's the Old Testament. And the 12 disciples of Jesus. That's the New Testament. What does that mean? It means that in heaven, the heavenly church, when we all get to heaven, is going to be made up of saints from the Old and the New Testament. The Old Testament believers looked forward by faith, just like Abraham, who anticipated the day of the coming of Christ by faith. Not all of the Jews are going to be saved, but those

0: who looked forward by faith to the cross of Jesus Christ, they were saved and they are in heaven. Just like not everybody goes to church is going to be saved. And so in the New Testament, we look back by faith at the cross and we are saved. And the saints from the Old and the New Testament together make up the church of Jesus Christ in heaven. And we're all going to bow to Him, represented in those 24 elders. Listen, in the midst of this awesome scene. Yes, awesome. You can say awesome with me. Yeah. It's a visible demonstration of the power of God. How? From the throne came flashes of lightning and rolling of thunder. But we also see the seven torches of fire. What are they? They represent the sevenfold ministry of the Holy Spirit. You say, Michael, how do you know that? Way back in the Old Testament, in the book of Isaiah chapter 11, verse 2, the Bible lists all the sevenfold ministry of the Holy Spirit. What are they? His comforting presence, His wisdom, understanding, counsel, might, knowledge, and the fear of the Lord. And when you and I yield to the Holy Spirit and surrender to the Holy Spirit to reign and rule in our lives, He produces these characteristics in us. And the next image that John gives us is that of the sea of crystal, verse 6 of chapter 4. The sea of crystal symbolizes the truth of the Word of God. God's truth is so vast and so pure, like the great sea of crystal. That's what John is saying here. But you know, Satan is a counterfeiter. Satan takes truth from the Word of God and he twists it. And he gives it a twist. And he turns it into a lie. Satan takes the truth about the crystal in heaven, symbolizing the purity of the truth of the Word of God. And he turns it into a deceptive pseudoscience called crystal power. Have you heard that? Crystal healing? But look at the worship in heaven. John describes the four angelic creatures who have many eyes. That is symbolizing their involvement in the judgment of God. Remember how many times when Jesus said, well, send the angels, they're going to get the wheat and they're going to get the chaff and they're going to separate them. The angels are going to be involved in the judgment. The cherubim and the seraphim are constantly proclaiming, holy, holy, holy is the Lord God Almighty, who was and is to come. Now please hear me right on this one. That does not mean that in heaven we will be singing, how great thou art, 20,000 times a day. As some people like to think, and they say, man, the heaven will be boring. No, no, no, no, no. That's not what it means. And today, if I can accomplish one thing, listen to me, if I accomplish one thing, I pray that I can help clear away some of misconceptions about heaven from the Word of God. These misconceptions are planted by Satan, the enemy of your soul. He planted those misconceptions. No wonder Jesus called Satan liar and the father of lies. And the one thing Satan constantly lies about is heaven. Later in the book of Revelation chapter 13, we're going to meet the beast, the Antichrist, the one who is actually the human embodiment of Satan himself. Why does Satan lie about heaven? Have you ever asked yourself that question? Why does he lie about it? Why does he actually bring dread in the life of some saved people about heaven? I'm going to tell you why. It's very important. Because Satan was thrown out of heaven. And when he was thrown out of heaven, he will never, never, never, never, never get back again. He will never be allowed in there. And that is why he hates God and he hates us. Why? Because we're going there and he's not. He lies about it. And make believe is afraid of death and afraid of this and afraid of this and live in fear and constantly worried. The Bible said in Colossians 3:2, set your minds on things where? What do you spend most of your day doing? Setting your mind on what? navel gazing. He said, look up. We look down. Think about this. Think about some of the most wonderful creation of God that you've ever seen in your life, anywhere in the world, whether it be Yosemite Park or Grand Canyon or Niagara Falls, or any of those awesome sights that God created. I want you to imagine with me that the God who created these wonderful things going to make heaven to be boring? No! In fact, these breathtaking sights don't hold a candle to what God prepared in heaven. Have you ever wondered why we live in this universe surrounded by billions and billions and billions of galaxies and stars? How would you like to be able to explore the whole universe without any physical limitation? Not only that, but in the new heaven and the new earth, the God of power and might will be there all the time, personally, physically, literally. And that's what it means by being continuously worshiping Him, praising Him, adoring Him, praising, thanking Him, delighting ourselves in Him, because He is literally there with us. And Paul said, no eye has seen and no ear has heard, no mind conceived what God has prepared for those who love Him. When Jesus hung on that cross, when He died on that cross, He did not die for angels. He died for you and me, the daughters and the sons of Adam and Eve. That's who He died for. And if the angels for whom Jesus did not die are praising Him day and night, can you imagine what we're going to do? Just think how much more we're constantly going to bless and honor, praise the Lord who died for us, who redeemed us, who saved us, who forgave us our sins, who gave us everything we have. You are worthy, O Lord our God, to receive glory and honor and power, for You created all things, and by Your will they were created and have their being. Amen. In chapter 21, John said, I saw a new heaven and a new earth, for the first heaven and the first earth passed away, and there was no longer any sea. This will be a startling change for us from this earthly life, from the current life. You see, on the earth, and it's the only planet really that has 3/4 water and 1/4 land, the sea is emblematic of the presence of water-based environment. All of life on earth is dependent on water for surviving. The earth is the only known place in the universe where there was sufficient water to sustain life. And you notice sometimes when they send these robots to Mars and other places, and the first thing they're looking for is what? Water. Because they want to know if there was a life there or not. But they're always looking for water. Why? Because water would tell them if there was life at some point or not. Without water, any planet cannot be inhabited. But believers in the Lord Jesus Christ, when we receive the glorified body, we will not need water to survive. Unlike our current bodies that is made 60% water, in the new heaven and the new earth, life will be based on completely different life principle than the present universe. I mean, just like astronauts, when they went to the moon, they had to wear a different suit. When we go there, we will have a suit, but it's not a suit. It's going to be us, a glorified body. And then he says 6 things that also will be no more in heaven. Death, mourning, weeping, pain, curse, and dark nights. None of these things will be in the new heaven and the new earth. Please listen to this, because John also said, I did not see a temple in that new capital city, Jerusalem, the new Jerusalem, the capital city of the new heaven and the new earth. There was no temple. No temple. You say, why? Why there was no temple? Listen carefully. God asked the people of Israel to build the temple for a reason. It is a symbol of his presence among his people. It's only symbolic. It's a symbol. And when the real thing is there, why do you want a symbol? Why do we need the symbol? Why do we need the representation? Because God is going to be in our midst. That holy city John saw, the new Jerusalem, the capital city of the new heaven and the new earth, and the dimension of it actually is described in chapter 21, verse 16. When John was writing these words, that was in the early 90s AD. Where was the earthly Jerusalem at that time? What kind of condition it was in? It was destroyed. 25 years earlier, just as Jesus predicted, year 70 AD, the Romans came and they did not leave a stone on top of the other. And God said, don't worry about the earthly Jerusalem, John, because the new Jerusalem is going to be absolutely fantastic. Awesome. Can you say awesome? All right. The new Jerusalem will descend to the earth from heaven. Heaven's capital city. He said it will come down adorned like a bride for the bridegroom. Why? Because it will house the bride of Christ. All of us who love the Lord Jesus Christ, all of us have received Him as Savior and Lord. We are the bride of Christ. And we will be in that new Jerusalem. Now, this is a picture of a Jewish wedding. You know, a Jewish wedding has three stages. The first stage is the betrothal. And the betrothal is like our engagement, but it's binding. It's like a contract. You know, Mary and Joseph were betrothed to each other. God the Father betrothed us to His Son. That's what you call a prearranged marriage. You know when He arranged that marriage? Before the foundation of the earth. You've been spoken for. The second stage is the presentation. It's a time of celebration and feasting leading up to an actual wedding ceremony. And it will take place during our rapture, when we are raptured from this earth. And then comes the third stage. And that's the ceremony itself, which is described as the great supper of the Lamb. And will be stretched, beloved, for eternity. You know, in the Middle East, depending on the financial ability of the father of the groom, oh yes, the father of the groom pays for the wedding in the Middle East. That's why the father of the groom cries at wedding, not the father of the bride. The father of the groom cries because he pays for it. Well, if he is well-to-do, reasonably well-to-do, he will have a three-day celebration. If he's really, really wealthy, it could go on for 7 days, sometimes even 14 days. If he is a king, that celebration would go on for weeks and weeks. So think about our rich King, Heavenly Father. This celebration is going to go on for eternity. Amen. Amen. Give God praise. I heard a loud voice from the throne saying, now the dwelling of God is with men, and He will live with them. They will be His people, and God Himself will be with them and be their God. But here's the best part. Here's the best part about heaven. Chapter 21, verse 4. He will wipe every tear from their eyes. And there will be no more death or mourning or crying or pain, or the old order of things has passed away. The first thing a believer going to experience is Jesus wiping the tears off our faces. What does that mean? Are we going to be arriving heaven sad and crying our eyes out, and Jesus is going to pat us on the back and say, there, there, there? No, no, that's not what it means when He talks about wiping the tears of our eyes. God wants us to know that in heaven, there will be absence of sorrow in heaven. That there will be no sadness and grief in heaven. There will be no disappointment and hurt in heaven. That there will be no tears of misfortune in heaven. There will be no tears of loss of loved ones in heaven. There will be no tears of regret anymore and remorse in heaven. There will be no sin or temptation in heaven. There will be no Satan to harass us in heaven. There will be no betrayal of friends in heaven. Even so, come Lord Jesus. Amen.
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1: Cloudy skies this evening with a 70% chance of showers and the risk of a thunderstorm. A gusty southeast wind shifting southwest to 60 kilometers per hour. Then again to the northwest, gusting to 70 near midnight, a low of 7. Tuesday, a mix of sun and cloud, a gusty northwest wind and a high of 14. Partly cloudy skies Tuesday night and a low of 4. Rain expected for Wednesday with a high of 14, then sunshine returning Thursday, a high of 19. Rain moving back into the region on Friday with a high of 14. 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
1: Jesus in Matthew chapter 11 verse 28 said, "Come to me, all who are weary and heavy laden, and I will give you rest. Take my yoke upon you and learn from me, for I am gentle and humble in heart, and you will find rest for your souls. For my yoke is easy and my burden is light." The male quartet sings, "Leave your heavy burden at the cross."

The Bible has the answer. You have provided the questions. We search God's Word, the Bible, in order to find the answers. Question number one. Where did Cain and Abel find women to marry? Now, we must correct the question politely, is that we have no record in Genesis that Abel was married, but that Cain murdered his brother Abel before he married. And so the question really needs to be, where did Cain and where did Seth, the other son that is named among the many who are listed, where did they find wives? This is before Leviticus chapter 18, when Moses gives the declaration of God of who it was unlawful to marry, enter into marriage, brothers marrying sisters. And so here, back in Genesis chapter 4, we simply have it that Cain took one of his sisters as a bride, and that was the beginning. At that point, the genetic material was pure. It was not fouled, as it would later become, and deteriorating. And so we have here the word, or rather the action of Cain to take his sister as his wife. Question number two, and this is actually a mixture of four questions. The Old Testament book of Job, four quick questions that we will make our way through. Just a word about the poetical book of Job that comes immediately before the Psalms. It has a timeless nature to it, and that has a very specific purpose to it, in that it applies across the generations and across the time zones of the centuries. And so here, these questions, so many of them we do not have the answer to, but I think in God's plan that is specifically intentional. Question number one. I wonder where the chronological order of the Old Testament, where Job fits in. We suspect that it was during the time of the patriarchs, and so look to Genesis as the comparative for the book of Job. Question number two. What would the age of Job had been when God allowed Satan to afflict him? We simply are not told. He had adult children, but that is all we know. Question number three. How long was Job's trial, in months or years, before God removed the affliction? Again, we are left unaware or unknowing of how long the affliction lasted. And Job was a man of great patience, but we are simply not told. Question number four. Job lived another 140 years before he died. In total, how old would Job have been at his death? I'm sorry, but we simply are not told, unlike so many of the others who are listed in Genesis. For Job, that material, those facts, those details are simply left out. And in glory, we can learn of those things. Thank you for these questions. If you have a question, send it to us. We will use it as quickly as we are able. Faith to Live By, Box 426, Winnipeg, Manitoba, R3C2H6 is the address that you need to keep in mind. And now, Heidi, Dorothy, and Jan come to sing Jesus Is Calling, and that is followed by Jonathan Kivist singing Turn Your Eyes Upon Jesus.

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Included in this set of 13 songs are well-known favorites, such as A New Name in Glory, His Eye is on the Sparrow, Oh, Worship the King, Take the Name of Jesus with You, Wonderful Grace of Jesus, and of course the title song, Praise to the Lord the Almighty, as well as 7 other songs of rich blessing. 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On that same website, the 13 audio files for this set of songs, as well as many other previous recording projects, are available for free download. It is our prayer that all of these recordings will be a means of the Lord's blessing and encouragement far

I'm reading from Luke chapter 12 and verse 13. Someone in the crowd said to Jesus, "Teacher, tell my brother to divide the family inheritance with me." Here was a man who, out of the blue, cries out, and he hopes that Jesus will take his side, who will pick up his case, who will come as an ally in what he thinks is an injustice that needs to be set right. "Teacher, tell my brother what he should do, what I think he should do." How many preachers have had this very same situation foisted and thrust upon them in a moment of time? A person comes up all in a lather, and they are eager for someone to take up their cause and to take up their case, and they hope that they will be able to strong arm the preacher into being on their team. "Teacher, tell my brother what he should do. Tell him to divide that family inheritance with me." Jesus, he is not interested in the things and the battles and the arguments of this world. He has come in order that men and women might get their eyes off of these petty things. You'd say a family inheritance, a petty thing. I would say in the light of eternity, in the light of someone being blinded by the things of this world and not seeing down to eternity and not caring for eternal matters of eternal weight. Yes, indeed, petty is the right word. Jesus, he says, "Man, who appointed me a judge or arbiter over you?" Now, there is, of course, Jesus who has been appointed the final judge of all things in this world, and all things have been handed over to him. He will be the one before whom we all stand one day to receive what we have done in the body. But here, Jesus, he's talking about a petty argument, a dispute of minor consequence. And he says, "Look, I'm not going to get involved. I'm not going to be a judge or an arbiter. I'm not going to be the arbitration board over this dispute of yours that you imagine to be so very important." And Jesus follows it up with this rich teaching. Then he said to them, "Beware, beware, and be on your guard against every form of greed. For not even when one has an abundance does his life consist of his possessions." Beware. And he says, every form of greed. There are various forms of greed. Not all of them have to do with money. Some are greedy for power. Some are greedy for fame or acclaim of some kind. Some are greedy for talent. They are greedy for a particular place and position. Jesus says, "Beware. Watch your heart. There is that which can twist and turn and become so ugly in a moment of time." Jesus says, not even when one has an abundance. You've got it all. You think that everything is going your way. Not even then, when there is that abundance, does a person's life consist of their possessions. And he speaks a parable to the crowd. I'm sure the crowd was shocked by this. They, as we count our life by the stuff that is round about us. Jesus, he told them this parable saying, "The land of a rich man was very productive, and he began reasoning to himself, saying, 'What shall I do since I have no place to store my crops?' Then he said, 'This is what I am going to do.
I will tear down my barns and build larger ones, and there I will store all my grain and my goods. Here was a man with a plan. Here was a man who had vision for enlargement. Here was a man who was determined to make sure that he had everything that was coming to him and that nothing was going to slip through his fingers. He was going to hold on to all of it. And I will say to my soul, soul, you have many goods laid up for many years to come. Take your ease, eat, drink, and be merry. This man, he thought that both in the physical realm and in the contentment of his heart that he had arrived. But keep listening. But God said to him, now are you concerned about man's estimate, your own estimate, or of God's estimate of who you are? I think that the best estimate comes from the eternal God who has seen man come and go. Now God says to this fellow, he says, you fool, this very night your soul is required of you. You are going to have to surrender the spirit that is within you. And you, they are going to conduct a funeral for you. And then, you fool. And then, who will own what you have prepared? And Jesus, he comes off of this parable a shocker for sure. Someone who had gone for the gusto and they had it now. They had been successful in worldly terms, but not a thought. Never a thought to eternity, only to the comforts and to those things of this world. Never a thought to those things that really matter. Let me ask you this question. Do you consider eternity, or is all of your concern about this world and about the day tomorrow and the next week, month, year, decade, and however long your life might last? Where is your concern? Is your concern wrapped up in the accumulation, the acquiring of the things of this world and of the success, the applause of this world? Or is your concern to do with the things of God? Jesus, when he heard that man cry out, take up my cause, Jesus says, thank you, but no thank you, I will not, because I have come for a higher purpose. There is a higher goal in my mind. The target that I am shooting for is infinitely greater and of greater consequence. Jesus, in verse 21 of Luke chapter 12, says this, so is the man who stores up treasure for himself and is not rich toward God. Rich toward God. Are you rich toward God, or are you rich in the things of this world? It doesn't have to be one or the other, but often it has been. And no one would declare themselves to be rich. Rich is always that other person who is just a little bit farther ahead, a little bit more money. No one calls themselves typically rich. But Jesus says, in case you miss it, in case you don't understand what I'm saying here about this man who God called a fool, he says, so is the person, so is the man, could be a woman, who stores up treasure only in this world. Their concern is only here and now, and never a thought for tomorrow. Jesus came that men and women who are bound in time, that we might think of eternity.
that we have only eyes for this world, that our eyes might be lifted, and that we might see by faith the things of God, and that we might see what He has worked out for us upon Calvary's cross, and that we might live. I bid you to come to Jesus and to truly live today.

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3: Cloudy skies this evening with a 70% chance of showers and the risk of a thunderstorm. A gusty southeast wind shifting southwest to 60 kilometers per hour. Then again to the northwest, gusting to 70 near midnight, a low of 7. Tuesday, a mix of sun and cloud, a gusty northwest wind and a high of 14. Partly cloudy skies Tuesday night and a low of 4. Rain expected for Wednesday with a high of 14, then sunshine returning Thursday, a high of 19. Rain moving back into the region on Friday with a high of 14. Stream us on the Discover Westman app and stay weather ready.
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5: I think a great many of us, when we read the First Testament, and I genuinely hope you are reading the First Testament, but when you read the First Testament, that you don't make the mistake that it's just a series of morality tales instead of the story that's actually there. See, the entire story is one story in which we learn that God was in His chosen Messiah reconciling the world to Himself. It's the story of grace. It's not the story of working harder, of believing harder, or just trying to accomplish stuff. And because sometimes we make a mistake and read it as a series of morality lessons, we sometimes miss the story that's really there. I'll explain what I mean in just a bit, but that's the theme of what we're going to be talking about today. And I arrive at that theme by slowing down and considering the conversation that Jesus had with two of His disciples who were on their way back to their own hometown of Emmaus. They had been to Jerusalem for Passover, and they had witnessed Jesus riding into Jerusalem on Palm Sunday to the masses cheering, "Blessed is he who comes in the name of the Lord." And He did so in fulfillment of the prophecy of Zechariah 9, verse 9. "Rejoice greatly, O daughter of Zion. Shout aloud, O daughter of Jerusalem. Behold, your king is coming to you. Righteous and having salvation is he, humble and mounted on a donkey, on a colt, the foal of a donkey." And there was the fulfillment of that prophecy, a direct descendant of King David entering Jerusalem exactly as the prophet had said. And now, as the two themselves had testified, Luke 24, verse 21, the Emmaus disciples said, "We had hoped that he was the one to redeem Israel." You know, we had only imagined the expectation, especially on Palm Sunday. Jesus would conquer Jerusalem. He would be the anointed Jewish king. After all, the vast majority wanted exactly that. Then he, perhaps like the Maccabees of old, when they drove out the Assyrian oppressors, or perhaps he would be the greater Moses delivering Israel from slavery, not to Egypt, but to Rome. And given all the miracles he'd done, surely he could rain plagues down on Rome until Rome was brought to her knees. Israel would be redeemed, meaning Israel would be rescued from her bondage and her slavery. And then the kingdom would be established forever, and the golden age, the one announced by the prophets, would be upon them. So consider Isaiah 2, verses 2 to 4. And it shall come to pass in latter days that the mountain of the house of the Lord shall be established as the highest of the mountains, and shall be lifted up above the hills. And all the nations shall flow to it, and many people shall come and say, Come, let us go up to the mountain of the Lord, to the house of the God of Jacob, that he may teach us his ways, and that we may walk in his paths. For out of Zion shall go forth the law, and the word of the Lord from Jerusalem. He shall judge between the nations, and shall decide disputes for many peoples. And they shall beat their swords into plowshares, and their spears into pruning hooks. Nation shall not lift up sword against nation, neither shall they learn war any more. And that, my friends, according to the prophets, is the golden age, the age of the Messiah. And these men had concluded that Jesus was that man. And of course, they weren't wrong. Jesus is the Messiah. And yes, this is what the Messiah is going to do. Well, if that's so, who can blame these men then, after having seen Jesus arrested and

all that the scripture said on the subject matter. So let's look at that text today. Jesus is speaking, and I'm reading Luke 24:25-27. And he said to them, O foolish ones, and slow of heart to believe all that the prophets have spoken. Was it not necessary that the Christ would suffer these things and enter into his glory? And beginning with Moses and all the prophets, he interpreted to them in all the scriptures the things concerning himself. Now, last time we noticed the word all that the prophets had spoken, as opposed to only some of the things that the prophets had spoken. Now, I won't go over that again. I'm going to come to that matter in verse 26 later, this matter that it was necessary that the Messiah suffer. That this too is a part of what the prophets had taught concerning the Messiah. But for now, let's go to verse 27. Beginning with Moses, then to the rest of the prophets, he interpreted scripture to them, showing them that he, that is Jesus the Messiah, was at the center of everything the scriptures had taught. Now, let's make sure we're crystal clear about what Jesus is saying here. The statement starting with Moses and going on to the prophets, those lines are a reference to the Jewish canon, or in layman's terms, the Bible that the Jews used that they referred to as sacred scripture. So the Jewish Bible at the time of Jesus, and this has been demonstrated, is exactly equal to the 39 books of the Old Testament. Now, those books in the Catholic Bible, that is, the extra 7 books that you won't find in the Protestant Bible, those are books that we often call the Apocrypha. Well, those 7 books were not, and we know this, they were not a part of the Bible that Jesus used. So the books that many of us call the Old Testament is what Jesus was talking about when he said, the Old Testament, that is, Moses and the prophets. This has to be interpreted rightly, and when you do it, you'll see that Jesus fulfills it. Now, that's the reason I like to refer to those 39 books, not as the Old Testament, but as the First Testament. See, I fear for many that by calling the First Testament the Old Testament, we have the mistaken belief that when Jesus came, the Old Testament became old, meaning it was no longer useful. So let me explain. Recently, one of my neighbors saw me outside and I was doing stuff. And he said, come over to my house. I'm going to show you a new motorcycle I just bought. So we walked over into his garage and there was a brand new Harley Davidson. And I said, wow, that's a really, really nice bike. And he said, that's not what I have in mind. And there it was in the front of his garage, a 1982 Honda CBX 1000cc inline six-cylinder, absolutely pristine, like the first day it stood on the showroom floor, utterly beautiful. I mean, I was gobsmacked. Now, I know if you're not into motorcycles, you're going to be wondering, what in the world's wrong with Neufeld? But if you're into motorcycles, I mean, you look it up. I was staring at a work of art and I was drooling. And he said, I thought you'd appreciate this. And we talked about everything about this bike. And I said, what are you going to do with it? And he said, I'm hardly ever going to ride it. I'm just going to stare at it a lot. And I said, when you stare at it, could you invite me over so we can both stare at it together? Now, some of us, we treat the Old Testament that way. We think it's no longer relevant, but still it's a thing of beauty. It's old, it's out of date, and we've replaced it with a newer model and we never use it. Well, that's a wrong-headed view. It's what, you know, I want to get away from. And so I like to call these 39 books the First Testament. It's the introduction to the story of the Messiah, and we need the introduction to understand the final testament. Now, that said, we should read the First Testament and see the promise and the grace of the Messiah. And the thing brings me back to where I started. I mean, some of us, when reading the First Testament, and some of us preachers, when preaching the First Testament, we only see it as a series of morality tales rather than the messianic story. So let me explain. So you might consider Genesis 12. Abram, as he was called then, is called to leave his home and his family, and he's called to go to the place that God has called him, not sure where that place was, only that God has called him from his comfortable surroundings to follow the call. And so we want to make that a morality tale. Will you, like Abram of old, also follow God when you're called to do something that takes you out of your comfort zone? You should be more like Abram, my friend. And then Moses hears the call to go back to Egypt and demand that Pharaoh let the people go. Moses said, I'm not able to speak well, and my gifts are not well suited to my call. And we make that a morality tale.
Are you like Moses, we ask, coming up with excuses, or will you believe that in spite of your lack of faith and your talents, that you'll trust God? Or are you like Joshua, ready to take the promised land? And are you like David, ready to take

0: on the Goliaths in your life and even sling your stones at them? And are you like Jeremiah the prophet, ready to give an unpopular message, regardless of what that means? You know, over and over these stories we go, all morality tales, one morality tale after another. Can you trust God like Joseph did, even while he went to prison? Can you dare to be a Daniel and dare to stand alone? Can you be like Hezekiah the king, trusting God when the army of the powerful Assyrians stands outside of your city? Can you, or are you just a failure? Morality tale after morality tale. And in all that, we have no idea of how in the world any of this is even messianic. And the reason we don't see it is because we have not understood the First Testament for what it truly is. A story of grace that leads us to the coming of the great Messiah.
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0: The point of the First Testament was never meant to be a morality tale, but a messianic tale. You see, it's not that we need to be like Abram and leave our country. It is that a greater Abram has come, who left the splendors of heaven to bring the kingdom to us. It's not that we should be more like David and defeat the Goliaths in our lives. It really is that we can't defeat Goliath at all. He's far too great a warrior for us, and he will slay us. But God has appointed his anointed one, David, to slay him on our behalf and to set us free. It's not that we can dare to be a Daniel, but that God has appointed his prophet in the midst of our captivity to shut the mouths of lions and to bring us safely into his kingdom. You see, the First Testament is a story to be sure, but it is not what we have imagined. It is not about us identifying with Joseph, but identifying with his brothers who have all lost our way and would have died in the famine that had enveloped Canaan. But God sent his prophet Joseph, who remained faithful and who in his faithfulness saved his family from starvation and death. Jesus is the greater Joseph. He's the greater Moses, the greater Joshua, and he is David's greater son. He is the strong champion who fulfilled all the imperfect types that had gone before him. And so, yes, we are right to view Psalm 2 as a messianic psalm, for that is what it is. Do you remember what Psalm 2 predicts about David's greater son? Well, let me read a portion of it. Chapter 2, verses 7 to 12. I will tell you of the decree. The Lord said to me, "You are my son. Today I have begotten you. Ask of me, and I will make the nations your heritage and the ends of the earth your possession. You shall break them with a rod of iron and dash them in pieces like a potter's vessel. Now therefore, O kings, be wise. Be warned, O rulers of the earth. Serve the Lord with fear and rejoice with trembling. Kiss the Son, lest he be angry and you perish in the way, for his wrath is quickly kindled. Blessed are all who take refuge in him." Well, no doubt the two disciples, the ones going on the way back to Emmaus, the ones who were so devastated and crushed, as they had hoped and even fervently believed that Jesus was the fulfillment of Psalm 2, but that instead of dashing the nations to pieces like a potter's vessel, instead of showing his arm of strength, causing the nations to tremble before him, Pilate had put him to death with all the strength of the Roman military. I mean, who was crushed? Not Pilate, not Caesar, Jesus. Yeah, we would have thought that he was the Messiah, the fulfillment of the prophets, but there he was crucified on a cross. We are so disillusioned, we need to go home and try to figure out how to rebuild our ruined lives. And Jesus says, "Oh, foolish ones." And the word foolish means that they're unable to use their mental faculties to understand. And then he says, "You're slow of heart." He means you're slow to set your affections on all that the First Testament teaches about the redemptive work of God. Well, what have they missed? Well, let's use David as our example. I mean, after all, he's the easiest one to use, for he is, in his office as king, the forerunner of the Messiah. His throne, says the First Testament, is predictive of the ultimate and final throne of the Messiah. And what do we find of David? Well, yeah, we have already seen that the day will come when all the nations will tremble before the one who sits on David's throne. But that is not all the Old Testament teaches, hardly. Indeed, just so we make this matter easy, let's look at another messianic Psalm of David. And this one is Psalm 22, and it begins in verse 1. "My God, my God, why have you forsaken me? Why are you so far from saving me from the words of my groaning?" Well, that's an inauspicious beginning of a psalm. And of course, it's what Jesus quoted while he was on the cross. And then go to verses 7 and 8. "All who see me mock. They make mouths at me. They wag their heads. He trusts in the Lord. Let him deliver him. Let him rescue him, for he delights in him." Ah, yes. That was exactly fulfilled while Jesus was on the cross. And then further on in this plaintive psalm, verses 12 to 18. "Many bulls encompass me. Strong bulls of Bashan surround me. They open wide their mouths at me like a ravening and roaring lion. I am poured out like water and all my bones are out of joint. My heart is like wax. It is melted within my breast. My strength is dried up like a potsherd and my tongue sticks to my jaws. You lay me in the dust of death, for dogs encompass me. A company of evildoers encircles me. They have pierced my hands and feet. I can count all my bones. They stare and gloat over me. They divide my garments among them, and for my clothing they cast lots." Yeah, I know. All these things came to fruition. Psalm 22 really was played out in the crucifixion of Jesus. But lest we jump too quickly from Psalm 22 to the ultimate fulfillment while Jesus hung on the cross, allow yourself for a moment to apply this psalm where it was originally applied to the life of David. David, the man whose throne would one day rule the world, was a man who knew suffering. He knew what it was to be surrounded by enemies. Listen to what David says of experience that he relays to us in Psalm 41, verses 8 and 9. "They say a deadly thing is poured out on him. He will not rise again from where he lies. Even my close friend in whom I trusted, who ate my bread, has lifted up his heel against me." Yeah, Jesus is the greater David. And as David's sufferings were great, it is not then to be expected, is it, that the sufferings of David's greater son, of David's Lord, would suffer in such a way that would overshadow the sufferings of David? Why consider only Psalm 2 and never consider Psalm 22 or Psalm 41 and a host of other psalms that speak of the suffering of David? And that's what Jesus meant when he said, "O slow of heart, how like a runner whose feet are clogged in the mud. You move so slowly to embrace everything the scriptures say." And of course, as I said, using David as a forerunner of the Messiah is easy and natural. But you can use all the First Testament figures that way if you can refrain from making them into a morality tale. God has chosen his Savior, Joseph, to save his brothers from a great famine that was coming that would have wiped them out. But in order for Joseph to be such a great Savior, was it not necessary that he be sold into slavery and then later so falsely accused that he ended up in a dungeon? Are not the forerunners to the ultimate Savior the lesser Saviors, the one I'm talking about, the one whose lives prefigured the ultimate salvation from sin and death? Did not all of them suffer terribly before they effected their salvation? And that is why Isaiah's messianic prophecies are so complete. You see, he sees that not only will the Messiah reign in such a way that ultimately all the nations will beat their swords into plowshares, but Isaiah has so much more to say about the Messiah. For Isaiah knows the Messiah is also going to be the suffering servant. Isaiah 53, 7 to 9. "He was oppressed and he was afflicted, yet he opened not his mouth. Like a lamb that is led to the slaughter, and like a sheep that before its shearers is silent, so he opened not his mouth. By oppression and judgment he was taken away. And as for his generation, who considered that he was cut off out of the land of the living, stricken for the transgression of my people." And they made his grave with the wicked and with a rich man in his death, although he had done no violence and there was no deceit found in his mouth. Is that not what the two Emmaus disciples had just witnessed in Jerusalem? If they had even bothered to consider Psalm 2, Isaiah 2, but also Psalm 22 and Isaiah 53, they would have embraced the complete picture of the Messiah. Indeed, if they had only read Isaiah 53:7-9, but had they not also dared to read more, verse 10, then would they not have seen what should be next? Because Isaiah 53 verse 10 says, "Yet it was the will of the Lord to crush him. He has put him to grief. When his soul makes an offering for guilt, he shall see his offspring. He shall prolong his days. The will of the Lord shall prosper at his hand." Yeah, it was the will of the Father to crush God the Son. Sorry for all my contemporaries who find that idea horrifying. The prophets didn't find it horrifying at all. That was the meaning of the cross. And Isaiah is not done after being so crushed. "He shall prolong his days." That is, the crushing of the Son is not the end of the story. Rather, it is the end of the beginning of an eternal story. Oh, slow of heart. Oh, how unwilling you have been to read the story of the Messiah and not read of suffering, to think only of victory and not of the dark road that must be walked before the victorious picture emerges. And that is what Jesus told those two men as they studied Scripture. Was it not necessary? The word necessary carries with it the thought of inevitability. You should have assumed the suffering, for God had already foretold these things. Indeed, that is the witness of the First Testament. Before the glory, before the ultimate victory, before the morning breaks, and before resurrection, there must be a cross. Indeed, what are you thinking when the events of Jerusalem surprised you rather than fulfilled all your expectations? You should have believed not just your favorite scriptures, but all of Scripture. How foolish you have been not to take all of Scripture into consideration.
1: Thanks, John. And I'm wondering, if I ever only notice the parts of Scripture that comfort me and not those parts that are hard and confusing, what am I actually missing about who God is?
0: Yeah, I mean, we will read Scripture in the light of, the culture, the time in which we live. I mean, there's a German word, Zeitgeist, the spirit of the day. And I think many of us will never get further in our own Christian life than, you know, what we find in our culture. But somehow, but reading all of it and understanding all of it, I mean, expands our horizon. And then we have a true biblical faith, which is the only kind of faith that is enduring. So I just encourage you, just keep at it and don't ignore it.
1: Thanks so much, John. And remember to join us again tomorrow as we continue our series, The End of the Beginning, right here on Back to the Bible Canada, where we teach the Bible

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1: Quiet wedding, my wife and I, because the minister had laryngitis.
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1: Summer is wedding season. Our three kids got married in the summer, as did Ramona and I. One reason is that the weather in Canada is more predictable. Well, at least that's the rumor. When we got married, it rained cats, dogs, and several large rodents. When our daughter got married, the rain came back for an encore. Umbrellas were the official wedding attire. But hey, two rainy weddings out of four ain't bad. Years ago, when I was learning to write fiction, someone told me that the perfect story begins with everything being peaceful. Birds singing, children laughing. Then someone knocks on the door and everything changes. That's how weddings work, too. Cheryl discovered on her honeymoon that beautiful wedding shoes can be designed by medieval torturers. The blisters were so bad she wore flip-flops for the next 2 weeks. One photographer somehow managed to take hundreds of pictures without taking a single one of the bride's parents. That sort of mistake comes with its own lifetime warranty. Ouch. Another bride watched her wedding cake arrive in several boxes with no icing. She spent part of her wedding day decorating her own cake. One of my favorite stories happened during the exchange of rings. The minister whispered, "Where's the other ring?" The bride and groom smiled back, "We have no idea." Without missing a beat, the minister began talking about the symbolism of the wedding ring while sliding his own ring off his finger. The groom slipped it on and it got stuck halfway over the knuckle. Fortunately, the missing ring was later found on the sanctuary floor. I video recorded enough weddings to see members of the wedding party faint, a flower boy trip, then decide that crawling the entire length of the aisle was a better plan anyway. A dog wandered in to one wedding, sat on the bride's train, and refused to leave. Someone threw the garter so enthusiastically that it landed on the chandelier. Two bridesmaids nearly started World War III trying to retrieve the thing. I still feel a little awkward just talking about it. Every wedding has at least one moment when someone whispers, "This wasn't in the rehearsal." And marriage is like that. Ceremonies last 20 minutes, more or less. The marriage is intended to last a lifetime. Investing in a wedding is fine, but investing in the marriage pays the best interest. Know each other well long before you say, "I do." It's two becoming one, devoted to one another in love, honoring the other above yourself. A perfect wedding lasts an afternoon. A faithful marriage lasts a lifetime. What matters isn't whether everything goes according to plan. It's whether you keep reaching for each other's hand when it doesn't go according to plan. Nobody stands at the altar expecting sickness, disappointment, financial stress, or the heartbreaking loss of a spouse. Yet every couple eventually discovers that love isn't proven to be the real deal when everything goes according to plan. 1 Corinthians 13 says, "Love bears all things, believes all things, hopes all things, endures all things." Maybe that's why imperfect weddings don't bother me much anymore. Rain eventually dries, cakes can be repaired, dresses washed, missing rings usually turn up. Even embarrassing stories become family legends. What really matters is that years later, you can look across the table, smile, and say, "I can't believe you said I do. I'd do it again in a heartbeat." And if your wedding isn't perfect, don't panic. Someday it'll become your favorite story, Unless, of course, the dog eats the cake, and then it will become everyone's favorite story.
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A warm welcome to our program, Prophecy for Today, where we study biblical prophecy and its application to our daily life. It's a wonderful day to worship God. I'm William Steves. Let's pray. Dear Heavenly Father, I rejoice today in the precious gift of your eternal word. I thank you that you are a God who has chosen to reveal yourself to us with your perfect truth. And I pray that you would help us as we study your truth today. Draw us closer to you as we listen to the preaching of your truth. And it's in Jesus' name we pray. Amen.

Maranatha, friends, the Lord is coming. Today's letter comes from Quebec. Our listener writes, I want to tell you how much I am being blessed by your radio programs and your literature. 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Pray that we will be able to continue in the service of the King. Genesis 3:15. And I will put enmity between thee and the woman, and between thy seed and her seed. It shall bruise thy head, and thou shalt bruise his heel. Theologians sometimes know this passage as the Proto-Evangelium, which means first gospel. All the way back in Genesis, God is already promising that he will send someone who will defeat the tempter. Satan, from the beginning, has labored to destroy and defile the work of God. God promises the tempter that he will be defeated. Of course, we know that this prophecy refers to Christ, the one who was both God and man, and who fully triumphs over Satan. Our God reigns as king over time and eternity. From the moment that sin entered into the world, the triumph over sin was already planned and ordained. We know that God makes all things work together for his perfect plan, and even the fall of man cannot undo the perfect eternal plan of God. Although sin corrupted and marred the perfection of God's creation, nevertheless, he still, in his majesty, accomplishes his own glory through it. You're listening to Prophecy for Today. I'm William Steves. The September edition of the Gospel Standard is available upon request. 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And our United States address is the People's Gospel Hour, Post Office Box 55862, Boston, Massachusetts 02205.

0: And now, the familiar voice of Pastor Perry F. Rockwood, who is at home with the Lord.
1: Shall we pray? Heavenly Father, I bow before Thee today, and I pray for the listeners today. Lord, Thou dost know the need of every heart, and I pray today for the salvation of many souls. In Jesus' name, amen. Some years ago, an editor of one of the nation's leading newspapers gave this definition of a home. A home is a tract of ground, big or little, partly occupied by some kind of a dwelling, and otherwise filled with flowers, trees, vegetable gardens, or anything else, so only that some space of Mother Earth may remain whereon the children of the family may disport themselves, where the illusions of childhood may transform woodpiles into great ships, clotheslines into telegraphs, bean poles into armies, old sticks into horses, and washtubs into chariots. Above all, for all purposes of enjoyment or occupation, it is one's very own, the one spot where none else may come uninvited, but which to the owner stands ever open, the scene of his happiest hours, his refuge in time of trouble. Within the memory of men still young, no family in the nation, outside of a few congested districts and large cities, was without a home of that kind. The dwelling upon it might be a cabin, a cottage, or a mansion, but such as it was, the owned or rented possession of the family was held sacred to the use of its members from the center of the earth to the clouds above it. It was a home. Now, we're all agreed that the modern home is not really a home. It is more like a hotel, with rooms, and sometimes board, and frequently only a place to get a few hours' sleep. Oh, true, here and there, praise God, old-fashioned homes still exist, but for the most part, they are the homes of yesterday. We all agree that the devil is working overtime to destroy the home life of the nation. There is as much authority in the modern home as ever, but it is in reverse. There are switches for everything except the children who are allowed to run wild. The lack of discipline has stifled religious faith. The pleasures of sin for a season have taken over, so it is not surprising that the model home is becoming extinct. The home, according to history, is a nation's last line of defense. But we are poor interpreters of history. Ancient Assyria, though large, victorious, and haughty, was suddenly destroyed. Why? Because the happy, healthy home life had disappeared. Roman legions conquered the great centers of Europe, Asia, and Africa, while Rome on the Tiber fell before the barbarians. Why? Because morality in the homes had given way to license. Adultery became the normal way of life. Wives were exchanged. Homes were broken by separations, divorces, and common law marriages. When the family collapsed, the Roman Empire collapsed. We ought to heed these warnings today. A nation is no stronger than its homes. The breakdown of household morality is a more serious menace than inflation, the lack of oil, or other commodities. We hear much about housing problems, but nothing about home problems. The widespread disregard of marriage vows, the increase of open adultery, separations, divorces, common law marriages, and the decline of home decency reminds us of the days of Noah. And we know that these were the essential causes of the breakup of the Roman Empire. However, despite the serious condition of many homes, and perhaps the problems in your own family life, it is possible to have a happy home. First, you must recognize that marriage is a lifetime decision. God has ordained that one man live with one woman until death separates them. In Genesis 2:18-24, we find God's provision of the home for man's benefit. Verse 24 says, "Therefore shall a man leave his father and his mother, and shall cleave unto his wife, and they shall be one flesh." The whole matter of divorce, separation, adultery, and common law marriage is totally contrary to the plain teaching of the Bible. And when people get married, they ought to realize that they are marrying for life until death do them part. Oh, yes, there are going to be problems. Oh, yes, there are going to be squabbles. Oh, yes, there are going to be misunderstandings. But that doesn't mean that there's to be separation and adultery and common law marriages. No, no, no. That's what marriage is all about. Those times of difficulties often are the greatest cement to bind the marriage together and to bring out the reality of love. Perhaps you are thinking, but did God not permit divorce during the time of the law of Moses? Yes, but only to those in Israel who were circumcised in the flesh but not in the heart. That which was permitted for the uncircumcised in heart in Israel should not serve as a rule for people who live today in the gospel age. Does Christ honor the original marriage principle of God as set forth in Genesis 2:24? Of course he does. And certainly he does not agree with the permissive law given under Moses. No, God doesn't say anything about divorces. God wants man and woman to live together until death do them part. Now that's the plan of God and the purpose of God in marriage. And if people would settle on that one point, then one marriage in every two would not end in divorce. And 65% of the second marriages would not end in divorce. There wouldn't be such things. Oh, how we need to get back to the basis of the Word of God, that marriage is for life. And if we agree on that, we can solve the problems and look after all of the different circumstances of married life, which is so wonderful. I trust the message will be an encouragement to every home today. This broadcast is sponsored by the People's Gospel Hour, Halifax, Nova Scotia, Canada, B3J3A1. Our United States address, the People's Gospel Hour, Box 55862, Boston, Massachusetts, 02205. 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
3: Cloudy skies this evening with a 70% chance of showers and the risk of a thunderstorm. A gusty southeast wind shifting southwest to 60 kilometers per hour. Then again to the northwest, gusting to 70 near midnight, a low of 7. Tuesday, a mix of sun and cloud, a gusty northwest wind and a high of 14. Partly cloudy skies Tuesday night and a low of 4. Rain expected for Wednesday with a high of 14, then sunshine returning Thursday, a high of 19. Rain moving back into the region on Friday with a high of 14. Stream us on the Discover Westman app and stay weather ready.
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1: I'm Candace Dirksen. The Killarney chapter of the Food Grains Bank called out to community this past weekend to help take off the 160 acres of red spring wheat southeast of town. Harvest day had been planned for earlier in the week, but due to recent rains, the crop was too wet. Killarney Grow Project Committee Chair Dan Penner shares his thoughts on Saturday's harvest.
2: It was a perfect day, yeah. The rain, it was a real challenge getting guys to come out when they have their own crop, which they have to do. So we're very thankful for everyone that came out and was here. And it was a nice, breezy, sunny day and just beautiful day. I think there was 8 combines, 3 grain carts, and maybe 5 trucks, I think.
1: The harvest meal was provided by local Hutterite colonies of Killarney area. And the Sweet 16 cake commemorated this significant milestone. And Boys of Ain Morton saw substantial funding last week through provincial funding, landing $100,000 towards the completion of their campground expansion. Mayor Judy Swanson says this grant will help fund the new west side access point from Anderson Drive into the campground, as well as the creation of an overflow.
3: 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Our campground was probably full all of the year, and so we need more spaces, and having a group use sites is kind of neat that you can have a group get together. So that's kind of fun.
1: Boys of Ain campground upgrades include tree planting and recreational opportunities. Every day, we're delivering the news of your community to you here on the radio. 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
1: Cloudy skies this evening with a 70% chance of showers and the risk of a thunderstorm. A gusty southeast wind shifting southwest to 60 kilometers per hour. Then again to the northwest, gusting to 70 near midnight, a low of 7. Tuesday, a mix of sun and cloud, a gusty northwest wind and a high of 14. Partly cloudy skies Tuesday night and a low of 4. Rain expected for Wednesday with a high of 14, then sunshine returning Thursday, a high of 19. Rain moving back into the region on Friday with a high of 14. 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

0: Unleashing God's Truth, One Verse at a Time. Here is John MacArthur with Grace to You.
1: You see, our Christian faith has sanctified every occupation. There isn't any difference between the secular and the sacred. There isn't any at all. The church should remember that Jesus was a preacher for 3 years, but a carpenter for at least 20. That sanctifies work. All of life is God's. All of it is for His glory.
2: Welcome to Grace to You with the Bible teaching of John MacArthur. I'm your host, Phil Johnson. This week, you'll probably spend more time on the job than at church, more hours at your work site than with your friends. In fact, in your lifetime, you may well spend more than 100,000 hours working. Well, since the Bible says you need to do everything to the glory of God, how can you make sure that your daily labor meets that requirement? John MacArthur is answering that question in his current study titled Wisdom for the Workplace. And today, John highlights the role that you and your church can play in motivating believers to faithful, diligent work. And with that lesson now, here is John MacArthur.
1: We're going to be looking at least initially at verses 6 through 15. A very, very interesting little section. In fact, quite unique in the New Testament, dealing with the subject of work. Work. In fact, I suppose I could title the message, Work, a Christian Duty. In spite of what most people might think, in spite of what most people might feel, work is one of the most honorable and noble things a Christian can do. In fact, in the very beginning, God established that man would earn his bread by the sweat of his brow, Genesis 3:19. Right after the fall, God said, you're going to work. You're going to work to earn your sustenance. On the other hand, Scripture has a lot to say about lazy people. Proverbs says, poor is he who works with a negligent hand. It also says the soul of the lazy person craves but gets nothing. What should be the proper view of work? Is it a secular thing or is it a sacred thing? Well, if you go back into the history, say, of the Jews looked at work as a secular thing. The Jews didn't understand the sacred duty of work. They saw it merely as a common, menial, sort of human, second-class effort, whereas religious duties were first-class, sacred, divine, noble things. The Talmud, for example, has a very interesting prayer in it. The Talmud is a codification of Jewish tradition and law, and it has a very interesting prayer that was prayed by the scribes. Scribe, you remember, was a person who devoted his entire life to studying Scripture. That's all he did in his life, and he was supported by the Jewish community to do nothing but study the law. This is a scribal prayer. Listen to it. I thank thee, O Lord my God, that thou hast given me my lot with those who sit in the house of learning, and not with those who sit at the street corners. For I am early to work, and they are early to work. I am early to work on the words of the law, and they are early to work on things of no importance. I weary myself, and they weary themselves. I weary myself and profit thereby, and they weary themselves to no profit. I run and they run. I run toward the life of the age to come, and they run toward the pit. End quote. It's really not a very good view of work, is it? People who get up early for no reason, who work to produce nothing, who run to the pit of death pointlessly. What a narrow and what a painful view. Assuming that because you spend your time working on the law of God, you're somehow better, couldn't be further from the truth, and yet it not only pervaded Judaism, sad to say, it's even found its way into the church. How are we to understand it as regards Christians? So starting in verse 6, look what he says to them. Now we command you, brethren, in the name of our Lord Jesus Christ, that you keep aloof from every brother who leads a disorderly or unruly life, and in this context it means who won't work, and not according to the tradition which you receive from us. For you yourselves know how you ought to follow our example, because we didn't act in an undisciplined manner among you, nor did we eat anyone's bread without paying for it. But with labor and hardship we kept working night and day so that we might not be a burden to any of you. Not because we do not have the right to this, but in order to offer ourselves as a model for you that you might follow our example. For even when we were with you, we used to give you this order: if anyone will not work, neither let him eat. For we hear that some among you are leading an undisciplined life, doing no work at all, but acting like busybodies. Now such persons we command and exhort in the Lord Jesus Christ to work in quiet fashion and eat their own bread. But as for you, brethren, do not grow weary of doing good. And if anyone doesn't obey our instruction in this letter, take special note of that man and do not associate with him, so that he may be put to shame. And yet do not regard him as an enemy, but admonish him as a brother. Now it becomes obvious that there's some people living an unruly, undisciplined, disorderly life, and what it comes down to is they're not working. And they're meddling, busybodies, fussing around and not working, and then casting themselves on everybody else to have their food need met. And the apostle is directing this passage at these people who won't work. It is a very unique passage, directed for folks and for the church in which folks exist who will not work. You see, our Christian faith has sanctified every occupation. There isn't any difference between the secular and the sacred. There isn't any at all. The church should remember that Jesus was a preacher for 3 years, but a carpenter for at least 20. That sanctifies work. All of life is God's. All of it is for His glory. Your job is not a secular job. It is a spiritual duty. You are serving the Lord with your attitude and your diligence. You're serving the Lord. You're doing it unto His honor and to His glory. You're even serving mankind, for what you do provides a service to man that helps them in their life. You say, you mean to tell me that what I do is as important before God as what you do? Yes. You say, you mean washing dishes in my house as unto the Lord is the same as you preaching as unto the Lord? Yes. Not in its impact for evangelism on men, not in its certain instructiveness in regards to Scripture. Not before men is it necessarily the same in kind, but before God it is the same, for it is your service rendered to His glory. That's the point, and the Thessalonians didn't grasp it. Now, frankly, they should have. I mean, go back to 1 Thessalonians for a moment, chapter 4. 1 Thessalonians chapter 4 and verse 10, at the very end of verse 10, he says, "We urge you, brethren, to excel still more." You're doing well, but you need to do better. And then in verse 11, he says, why? "Make it your ambition to lead a quiet life. Quit running around all over the place. Settle down. Attend to your own business. Stay out of other people's business. And work with your hands." Now, what he's talking about here is work. In verse 12, he says, "so that you may behave properly toward outsiders and not be in any need." Work. Don't be a meddler. Don't be a busybody. Don't be fussing around with other people's business. Get your life ordered. Get it brought into control. Attend to your own business and do your own work so that, verse 12, you don't have any needs. That is very important to the unity of the church. And it is important to see your work as honoring to God. So he says that in 1 Thessalonians 4. So he's already told this to them. But would you notice what else he says at the end of verse 11? "Just as we commanded you." So in the first letter, this isn't the first time they've heard this. When he was there, he must have confronted it and commanded them about it. When he came into town and he founded the church, obviously it was a problem from the beginning. Which leads me to think that they carried in this Gentile free man mentality, and then somehow compounded it by the anticipation of the return of Christ. It's beneath me and it's not the priority as we're near the return of Christ. And Paul had instructed them when he was there, work, go to work. This is a command from God. They apparently didn't obey it. And now a few weeks later, he writes this letter back, 1 Thessalonians, and he says again, "You must do this as we commanded you." Now you come to 2 Thessalonians, and he has to repeat it a third time. Because apparently they are stubborn. They are obstinate. And they're not about to go to work. It doesn't seem to matter what he says. They're not going to work. This kind of stubbornness needs to be dealt with. And so as he writes here, he writes in a disciplinary way. Verse 6 is really discipline. He is commanding the church to keep aloof from these people who won't work. You say, well, now, wait a minute. Doesn't the Scripture tell us we're to help those people who are poor? Again, I say to you, people who would work but can't find work, people who would work but don't have the physical ability to work, people who are ill and can't do their work, their needs must be met. He's not talking about those kinds of people. He's talking about able-bodied people with opportunity. Obviously, Acts 4, Acts 2 even, and Acts 4, Acts 5, Acts 6, the early church, there was a sharing with the poor saints in Jerusalem. And Paul spent months collecting an offering from Gentile churches to take back to poor saints in Jerusalem who would have worked if they could have. We're not talking about that. What we're talking about is the deadbeats, the people who could but won't. So in this text, Paul is really going to motivate them. You can imagine when this letter was read in the Thessalonian church, everybody knew who they were talking about. Everybody knew. When Paul said, we command you, brethren, and so forth, they knew who was the target of this. In fact, I think Paul knew who they were. He just doesn't say. So they were exposed to the whole church when the letter was read. And they would have heard this read and its inherent motivation. Paul lays out in verses 6 to 15, six incentives to go to work. Six motivations, six compulsions to get these believers who won't work to go to work. Here are the six. Disfellowship, example, survival, harmony, shame, and love. Disfellowship, example, survival, harmony, shame, and love. First one, incentive number one, disfellowship. Verse 6, now we command you, brethren, in the name of our Lord Jesus Christ, that you keep aloof from every brother who leads an unruly life, and the obvious interpretation of that is they don't work, and therefore there are these busybodies all over the place, and not according to the tradition which you received from us. Now the verse is very strong, and what it calls for is the church to separate itself from these Christians who won't work. Separate yourself from them. This is tough. If they're the lazy ones who won't work just because they're lazy, they depend on these people. If they're the people who have this sort of noble view that they should be studying the Bible and evangelizing and therefore they won't work, they're going to be expecting these people to look at them as if they're heroes and support them. And what he says is, cut yourself off. That verb, keep aloof, is a very unusual word, and it was used in secular Greek to speak of furling the sails. You unfurl the sail, you open it up. You furl it, you roll it back in. Pull yourselves in from them. It came to mean that, and it is a good translation in the NAS. Keep aloof, keep your distance, keep separate. And the words are very strong. He's not saying, you know, it might be a really good strategy if you guys just kind of cut them off a little bit so they can feel the alienation and isolation. No, no, he doesn't say it's a good idea. In verse 6, he says, we command you. And he uses a military term. If there is somebody who doesn't work, we command you. And here he's sort of scooping up Silas and Timothy with himself, as noted in the first verse of the first chapter. They were there when he wrote. We command you, brethren. And then he adds another heavy duty shot to this, in the name of our Lord Jesus Christ, the full name of the Lord, the Son of God, saying, I am standing on Christ's authority in the name of the Lord Jesus Christ, consistent with his person and work and will, the will of the sovereign Lord. We give you a military command not to be disobeyed that carries all the authority of the living Lord Jesus Christ in it. And we tell you, keep separate from these people. It's very stern. Cut them off. Disfellowship. That's amazing. No doubt the Apostle Paul had gotten word that they had not responded to the teaching when he was there, and they hadn't responded to the first letter, and now he's got to tell them the third time to do this. And now it's time for discipline. I mean, the first time it's instruction. The second time, it's exhortation. But the third time, it's discipline. Maybe he had heard from Timothy, who had made a visit there, and Timothy had come back and say, those people still aren't working, Paul. You better say something to them. They're still not working. And the rest of the folks are getting a little upset about it. And it's also affecting the testimony of the church, because they've got these people who aren't producing, and they're just sponging. And maybe it was somebody who traveled along those trade routes that ran from Thessalonica to Corinth, where Paul was when he wrote this. And some of them have told him, Paul, those people in the Thessalonian church have a problem. There's some folks there who won't work. And so now it's discipline. I mean, I told you once when I was there, and I told you again, and now it's discipline time. And he says, I want drastic action. I want you to cut yourselves off from them. I want you to alienate yourself. Keep aloof from, notice this, comprehensive, every brother who leads an unruly, that's an out-of-step life, disorderly, ataktos in Greek. It's a military term, means you're out of rank, out of line, out of order. And what was their out-of-order behavior? Laziness. They were loafers, and it was flagrant because they had been told. And I have given you what he calls at the end of verse 6, the tradition which you receive from us. Tradition simply being a term to sum up apostolic teaching. It was teaching and it became a body of truth, tradition to be passed on. Tradition doesn't have to be unscriptural. Sometimes we talk about the scripture plus tradition. But there is a scriptural tradition. There is a biblical tradition. There is an apostolic tradition that was passed on. They had received the word from Paul when he came at the first. 1 Thessalonians 2:13, he says, you received us from us the word of God's message, and you accepted it, not as the word of men, but for what it really is, the word of God. When we first came and we taught, you took it as the word of God. You received the tradition, and you held it, and you believed it. And we gave you instruction in chapter 4 of the first letter as to how you ought to walk and please God, and you received it. And now this you haven't received. You've got some people who won't take this. So, if they haven't received this tradition that we gave about work, separate from them. Separate from them. No more Lord's table, no more worship, no more home Bible study, no more fellowship, separate. To fit this into Matthew 18, the pattern of discipline, this would be the third step. Matthew 18, 15 says, if your brother sins, go to him. If he repents, you've gained your brother. That's step one, one to one. You go to the person who sins. If he doesn't, step two, take two or three witnesses with you, go to him, confront him again, hoping he'll repent. If he doesn't, tell the church. Step three. Step three is to tell the church. What does the church do? Separate, alienate. Still step three. Look down at verse 15. Step four, treat him like a tax collector and a pagan. This isn't step four, because in verse 15, you admonish him as a what? As a brother. He's still in the fellowship. But the whole church is going to cut him off from normal life in the church and only confront him about his sin. Or her, if it happens to be a lazy woman. So he's saying, you're at step three, really. It's time for you to cut these people off from the life of the church if they don't obey. Cut them off from fellowship, disfellowship them, and when you see them, warn them, admonish them as brothers to repent. And then, of course, if they don't hear that, if they don't respond to this, then you go to step four, which is to treat them like a pagan and a tax collector and alienate them altogether and turn them over to the Lord. Disfellowship. You don't work? Make them feel it. Make them feel the alienation. You say, you know, if I was going to write an epistle and it was only three chapters long, I think I could think of a more important issue to deal with. I mean, you mean this is a big deal? It is. God has commanded us to work. It keeps people from being busybodies. It keeps people from being unnecessary burdens to the rest of the church community. It's a serious issue. Furthermore, God has given to us capacity for work by which we are designed to give Him glory and honor, and by which we are designed to serve the needs of man in the name of Christ. Serious issue with Him. He commands it. He commands it with all the authority of the Lord Jesus Christ. And he says, I'm commanding you to stay away from these people so they feel the pain of alienation when they don't work. God is serious about work. It is a means by which man does an honorable task to the glory of God and the benefit of his fellow man. Now, since normal true believers are going to cherish the fellowship, this kind of command to the rest of the congregation to disfellowship them should effect a change. It should be enough pain to make them say, I think I better get a job. I think I better go to work. God wants us to obey that command. I don't care how close we are to the second coming of Christ. There's no premium on indolence and laziness. We don't know when he's coming. I don't care how serious you might be about Bible study. You can't be off in a corner studying the Bible to your own pleasure and having other people feed you and provide your sustenance. You earn your bread by the sweat of your brow. So the scripture says work. It's honorable. And there's no such thing as a secular job. It's all sacred because you do it to the Lord, to his glory, to his honor, and for the benefit of mankind. And if you don't do it, and the church has gone to you once like Paul did, and gone to you twice like Paul did, it's now time for the third step, which is tell the whole church to cut them off. No more fellowship. That's serious. Well, there are five more incentives that are absolutely amazingly practical. We'll have to wait till next time to see those. Father, thank you for this wonderful little section of Scripture, which reminds us of the happy privilege and duty of work and gives us clear understanding that there's no secular sacred dichotomy, but whatever we really do to your glory. Father, thank you for reminding us that we're not to be unnecessarily a burden on your people. We're to work and provide for our own needs, because this is honorable, because this is right, because you've equipped us to do that, because it's a good testimony. We thank you too, Father, that for those in our fellowship who would work but can't, either because there's no opportunity for them at all to do anything, or there's no ability there, or there's illness, Lord, thank you that we can help meet their needs, and we do that joyfully. We thank you for the special joy of Christian fellowship. Thank you for the fact that we have each other and that we're so rich because we do. We certainly would never want to be in a situation where we were cut off from each other because we wouldn't work. I thank you too, Lord, for the fact that you allow us to work for many years, and because we have much provision by your grace, there comes a time when we no longer need to work the way we once did, but we can then do things in ministry and never be a burden to your church because we have provision that you have granted us through the years of our labors. Give us the sense of the honorable character of work, and help us to even go there tomorrow as we do the tasks around us, whether it be at home or whether it be at a job somewhere, with a new commitment that this is a sacred task we do and one that brings you glory and honor and helps others. And no matter how urgent might be the spiritual thing, help us to do our work for which you have given us the ability and the opportunity, and to do it heartily as unto you. We thank you for that privilege, which keeps our otherwise sinful lives occupied. In Christ's name, amen.
2: You're listening to Grace to You, the Bible teaching ministry of John MacArthur. Today we continued John's practical study called Wisdom for the Workplace. Now, friend, even though John preached these messages decades ago, they apply to your situation today. The timeless content of this series illustrates why Grace to You teaches God's Word. No matter the topic, no matter the circumstance, Scripture applies. Here's what John had to say about that.
3: The messages that we play on the radio and that we make available on downloads could have been preached any time. They are valid. They are relevant. They are current. They are up to the moment because the Word of God is alive and powerful, sharper than any two-edged sword. This ancient book, the Bible, this ancient book speaks to every soul in every culture, in every country, in every age. It never, ever becomes obsolete. In fact, Jesus said it would ride on when the entire universe is destroyed, the Word of God will last eternally, eternally. That's why we teach the Bible. It is amazing to me that people all over the planet on a daily basis are connecting with the teaching of the Ministry of Grace to You, either in radio downloads or some other way. And here is this body of material that's basically been taught over the last 40 years, but it's dealing with an ancient document, and it is amazingly, startlingly, powerfully relevant to every life. I want to say thank you to you who are supporters of Grace to You. We couldn't do this without you. The Word of God goes on the wings of your prayers and your gifts. And look, we're content with whatever God gives. Whatever God gives, that's going to define the extent of this ministry. So thank you for standing with us and unleashing God's truth one verse at a time.
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6: Cloudy skies this evening with a 70% chance of showers and the risk of a thunderstorm. A gusty southeast wind shifting southwest to 60 kilometers per hour. Then again to the northwest, gusting to 70 near midnight, a low of 7. Tuesday, a mix of sun and cloud, a gusty northwest wind and a high of 14. Partly cloudy skies Tuesday night and a low of 4. Rain expected for Wednesday with a high of 14, then sunshine returning Thursday, a high of 19. Rain moving back into the region on Friday with a high of 14. 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

0: Welcome to another new episode of Made in Manitoba, one when we continue the recent theme of first-timers joining us.
1: Tonight, Winnipeg-based singer-songwriter David Alpert makes his debut just days ahead of the release of his debut EP, late September.
0: His introspective folk songs explore themes of belonging, fatherhood, and the search for home, drawing from a life lived across North America before settling in Winnipeg to raise a family.
1: Having lived in places as diverse as Boston, Texas, Montreal, Hamilton, in Vancouver, all before arriving in Winnipeg, that has influenced his creative context and plays a role in his writing perspective.
0: How he ended up in our provincial capital, hint, it was for love, and the story of his music, part of tonight's conversation with David Alpert as he makes his Made in Manitoba debut.
1: Thank you for joining us. We will get started after this.
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0: Well, we have David Alpert joining us for the first time on Made in Manitoba. Very exciting when we have a first-timer on our program. And we have a bit of a tradition, David, when it comes to our debuts with Made in Manitoba, and that's just to get to know you a little bit. Now, usually, David, I start with an open-ended question, but what I wanted to start with, because it stood out to me right away, is the fact that you've lived in quite a number of places in the U.S. and Canada. So how about we start with the fact that you were a bit of a rolling stone, if you will, over the course of your life.
1: What a great moniker for that. Like a rolling stone, right? That's where you start. But it's not as important where you start as where you wind up, which is in Manitoba. Here we are. I was born in Boston, Massachusetts. So, I carry some of the weight of obviously what's happening, although, you know, we all do what we can. Lived in Houston, Texas, moved to Montreal, came to Canada. I've lived in Canada ever since, proud Canadian citizen by now. Lived in Manitoba, lived in British Columbia a little bit, in Vancouver, you know, traveled a little bit overseas, and each little place I've been picked up a little bit of who I am. So proud to call the prairies my home, though.
0: So how did you ultimately land in Winnipeg and start a family here in Manitoba?
1: As happens sometimes, one falls in love, you know, and that can shift the course of a life. So falling in love was what brought me to Manitoba. Falling in love was what kept me in Manitoba. And now the love for my children and the community is what keeps me in Manitoba.
0: Now, having the opportunity to live in as many places as diverse as you have, because obviously places like Boston, Houston, Montreal, Winnipeg, pretty different. How would you say, and you mentioned this, that you picked up a little bit from each. How did all of those experiences kind of shape you into who you are today, creatively?
1: I think one thing that happened to me while I was moving around just often enough to feel like, you know, where is home? That sense, right? And especially many of the people that I've met in Manitoba, in Winnipeg, since living here, they've lived there forever or for most of their lives. And I look back and I haven't lived in one place for that length of time. And so that sense of where is home is and what is home is woven through a lot of the writing that I've been doing. Just trying to reckon with that, you know, and a little bit. I've also talked to some people who say, wow, you know, the grass is always greener. I've lived in one place and I wish I'd lived somewhere else. And I say, yeah, but I've lived in lots of places and I wish I'd lived in one. And so, you know, that's all of that, I think, is part of the fuel for what I've been working with creatively. And certainly on this EP project.
0: So how did you first come to music in the first place? Was this something that you grew up with, or was it a later in life conscious decision?

0: vision?
1: Well, I would say a little bit of both, Chris, that I've been a musician my whole life. I can start to say now, from the first time that my parents played me Pete Seeger and Peter, Paul and Mary, music, really, anchoring me in that folky, rootsy and harmonic, traditions. But then, life happens and we go through various phases of, I can say by now where I'm at that I go through various phases of confidence and not confidence and busy and not busy, right? And so it was really about 5 years ago that I really started leaning into writing as a craft, not just writing because I was moved to write, but writing because I wanted to write. And I discovered that I had things to say and things to share. So.
2: So 5 years ago, you just shared, is kind of when you really leaned into songwriting. Was there something that kind of switched on that prompted that, or did it just happen one day you're at the kitchen table and you're like, okay, well, let's maybe explore this a little more?
1: As many of us found a little bit of extra time on our hands during the lockdowns associated with a global pandemic, one of the things that I did to keep from going stir crazy and feeling lonely is that I found myself a community of online songwriters who was writing or who committed to writing a song a week or trying to write a song a week. Writing a song a week is a pretty incredible pace, and I had never written that often or that structured before, but it was such a great opportunity, and so I jumped and dove in. And out of 52 weeks in 2021, I probably started 45 songs. I probably finished about 35, and of those, I like 10. But that was 10 songs more than I had written the previous year, and it really transformed my relationship with writing and showed me that not only can I write by choice for a variety of ways, can I write as a craft and as a practice, but I really enjoy it.
2: So you have a EP release coming up. The EP is titled Late September. When is it happening and where are you putting on your show?
1: In a moment of synchronicity, my EP called Late September will come out in mid-late September, so you can enjoy it in late September. The EP will be available on streaming on Friday, September 18th. Or you could come to Winnipeg to my EP release party at Side Stage in the South Osborne area of Winnipeg, Thursday, September 17th, where all of the musicians who join me on this project will be joining me on stage to perform these songs and many others live.

0: from David Alpert's debut EP, Late September. That was the song Something Borrowed on his Made in Manitoba debut.
1: Calling Winnipeg home, where he lives with his wife and family, we're welcoming him to our program for the first time ahead of his album release September 18th.
0: After the break, we'll continue the conversation with David as he explores the story behind the EP's title and goes in depth into a couple of the songs included on it.
2: Dedicated to the communities of southwestern Manitoba, CJRB Radio 1220.

0: Tell us a little bit about the title of the EP, Late September. I'm assuming there must be something there.
1: Yeah, Late September is the title track of the EP. It's not only the title, but it's also the name of the last song on the album. The EP is arranged such that the first song, which is already out, called East of Eden, and the last song, called Late September, function like bookends to a story, in the sense that East of Eden, which is available on all streaming services now, is really the story about growing up in a small town and dreaming of getting out into the bigger world. And Late September is really the story of being born in a small town and watching all your friends leave and then feeling stuck, but then finding a reason to stay.
0: Now, I find it interesting that there are two tracks on the EP written from the context and perspective of small town, if you will. You know, but, you know, you mentioned that you lived in Houston, Montreal, Hamilton, Vancouver. Winnipeg, by Manitoba standards, is not a small town. So I'm interested what it was like writing those stories and those lyrics coming from what I would refer to as a metropolitan living background.
1: Oh, very fair question. I think part of that comes from that longing of home. And so it really comes from the dreaming place or the creative place of listening to all of the stories of, that I've heard firsthand and secondhand of people who have lived in small towns. I've heard bits and pieces. I've seen all in stories throughout my life of what that experience has been like. And that's one of the things that I really enjoy about this work of being a songwriter in particular, is getting to listen not only to the stories that I've lived, excuse me, but also listen to the stories that I hear from others and work to synthesize all of that into a blend of imagery that hopefully speaks to someone else, but is also grounded in enough of my own experience that I can perform it in an honest and authentic way. So you're right to call out, I haven't lived in that small town experience that I'm writing about in these two songs in particular, but I've sure spent a lot of time like thinking about what this is like in different ways and what that relationship is to being stuck somewhere and feeling trapped because everybody knows who you are and like defined in all of the rumors that fly around or can fly around a small community, and wanting to get out to the freedom of where you're not known and go and make your own name for yourself, right? Or the feeling of staying where you are and watching all your friends leave and not knowing how to leave yourself, and then discovering that you've met the love of your life and you have a perfectly wonderful family and a beautiful reason to stay, and all the things that you used to look at as a reason that I might want to leave or I'm not happy about, well, now I get to look at with totally new eyes because I found new meaning for my life. And so what I really try to do through all of these songs is blend stories and imagery that I've heard from others with the experiences that I've had myself. And what I'm searching for in my writing is that kind of storytelling that can use metaphors and imagery to paint a picture of something that's a little more universal than any of those specific experiences.
0: One of the other songs we're going to be featuring during the program is the song Proud. We're going to be playing that during your Made in Manitoba episode. Tell us a little bit about the story behind that one.
1: Oh, Proud is a really fascinating song for me because I started writing it. Actually, I read a book about divided attention. And in the book about divided attention as a symptom of the modern world that we live in, right? The author of the book talked about being in the Louvre, in the museum in Paris, in front of the Mona Lisa, and watching people on their phones and not even being present in the moment. And so that's where the song started, and that's where the song opens, where I'm talking about the man in the moon I'm picturing, and I'm talking about the Mona Lisa being ignored and people are walking by and they're not paying attention. That's really where the song started for me. But then in the course of writing it, as I often do, I was playing the parts that I had and over and listening and searching for the inspiration for what was the next line. And I found the hook or the anchor of that song, which is, I just want to make my father proud. And I sang that and I thought, oh, and it surprised me that I actually meant it. And since then, or not just that I meant it, but the depth of which I meant it and the depth of which that resonated. And then as I started to work with that more and I started to play it for people, I realized that that sense of wanting to make a parent proud and maybe being surprised by that, or maybe not even approaching that directly, but realizing that that's part of what motivates us, regardless of our relationship with that parent, close or distant or present, like, right? That actually speaks to more than just me. So I've had a really wonderful reception to that song every time I've shared it.
0: Now that you've completed the EP, and as you said, we have the creative boundary of mid to late September, or mid-late September, I think is how you described it, for both the EP release as well as the music being put out to the public. What would you say you've learned about yourself going through this project and almost being at its conclusion?
1: Oh my gosh. Well, one of the things, Chris, I've learned, this being my debut EP project, is that I can do this, create music and professionally produced music, and that I love doing this, and that this is a part of me. I think that's really something that I've learned from it. And I've learned a ton about how this happens and all of the work and planning and execution and budgeting and scheduling and all of the things that go into creating a professional music project like this. And I'm totally hooked. So this won't be the last one that you'll hear from me.
0: And that actually leads me, I think, pretty naturally into my last question, and that is, how do you build from here? How does David Alpert go from late September to whatever's next?
1: Well, as a writer does, I have many songs still in the bank that I can go, and I'm constantly still moved to write more. So I'm on this train of creativity, and my commitment is to keep the juices flowing and to keep honoring it. And as long as I'm moving forward and it's working, I'm going to keep reinvesting that excitement back into the craft. So I have more songs in the bank, some of which you'll hear at my release party on September 17th. A handful of those are likely going to show up on my next project as well.

0: Wrapping up tonight's Made in Manitoba debut of Winnipeg's David Alpert, that was the song Proud from his forthcoming debut EP late September.
1: It will be available September 18th, but the night before, Thursday, September 17th, David will be holding a release show at Side Stage in Winnipeg. Tickets are still available, and you can get those at davidalpertmusic.com.
0: With more music in the bank, as he describes it, we expect David will be back on Made in Manitoba before too long.
1: Thank you for listening and listening again whenever you'd like at podcastville.ca. I'm Zach Drieger, and he's Chris Sumner. Good night.

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1: Access your news anytime by downloading the Discover Westman app. I'm Candace Dirksen with your local news update. When Boise Vane Morton built its new aquatic center, it soon realized the campground wasn't adequate for the number of families enjoying their summers in Boise Vane. An expansion project was started, and thanks to a $100,000 provincial grant, that expansion project is expected to be complete later this fall. Here's Mayor Judy Swanson.
2: We're going to have Disc Golf. It's a new game that you can play at a campground, and tetherball. So we're going to add some different things for campers to do. We're going to have picnic tables made and access improvements, because getting into there had been a bit of an issue. So we've had construction going on, and they're doing a new access for it. So that's good, too.
1: In addition to the upgrades, 26 new fire pits will be installed on cement pads, 24 at individual sites, and 2 in the group camping area. And the 160-acre field of wheat named the Sweet 16 by the Killarney Food Grains Grow Project is in the bin, thanks to the many who took their time away from their own fields to join the harvest celebration southeast of Killarney. The community enjoyed a harvest meal and fellowship together this past Saturday, and then headed for the combines and trucks and tractors to take off the crop. Food Grains rep for Manitoba, Dale Friesen, shares his thoughts.
3: It's great to be here. It was obviously, it was a little bit rain delayed, and we always have these questions of will we get it in or won't we get it in, but it has turned out to be a lovely day. Just fantastic. So happy to see all the people that were here, and just overwhelmed and grateful for all the work that's being done. We just really appreciate it. It's just such generosity. And so we just can't say enough to the Killarney community. Thank you so much. I love Killarney. I love this community. I love this growing project. They do such good work, as all our projects do. This is such a great time, a great place, and grateful to be here. Thank you to everyone.
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1: Cloudy skies this evening with a 70% chance of showers and the risk of a thunderstorm. A gusty southeast wind shifting southwest to 60 kilometers per hour. Then again to the northwest, gusting to 70 near midnight, a low of 7. Tuesday, a mix of sun and cloud, a gusty northwest wind and a high of 14. Partly cloudy skies Tuesday night and a low of 4. Rain expected for Wednesday with a high of 14, then sunshine returning Thursday, a high of 19. Rain moving back into the region on Friday with a high of 14. 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
6: 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False teachers were running rampant, and the structure of the church needed fixing. 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It's not just a command to Timothy. It's a command to every single Christian. 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

In the Holy Scriptures, in the Book of Psalms, the 20th Psalm, the 7th verse, we read, "Some trust in chariots and some in horses, but we will remember the name of the Lord our God." Friends, we invite you to join with us in a few moments which we call the quiet time. I'm sure that as we spend these moments together in the singing of the old songs of the faith and reading of the Holy Scriptures, have a little time of prayer, that this will bring new quietness and peace to your heart in days like this. This is Albert H. Salter speaking, our hymn singer Joseph Barclay, Lauren Whitney at the pipe organ. For our first song today, Joe sings for us an old hymn, "For the Beauty of the Earth."

Thank you, Joe. Thank you, Lauren. I'm always thankful when we have a hymn of praise and thanksgiving to the Lord. I feel that we certainly neglect to give thanks as we ought to for all of the beauty, for all of the goodness of God. We take it for granted, don't we? Well, the greatest thing that God has ever done for us, of course, is to send His Son into the world to be our Savior. And there's an old gospel song written by Charles Gabriel that I'd like to have our organist, Lauren Whitney, play for us. It's entitled, He Lifted Me. In loving kindness, Jesus came, my soul in mercy to reclaim. And from the depths of sin and shame, through grace, He lifted me. He called me long before I heard, before my sinful heart was stirred. But when I took Him at His word, forgiven, He lifted me. From sinking sand, He lifted me. With tender hand, He lifted me. From shades of night to plains of light, oh, praise His name, He lifted me. Remember that old song? I'm sure it'll be a blessing as Lauren plays it for us now on the pipe organ.

I know that we have many friends in Scotland who especially appreciate the Psalms. Today we're going to read the 32nd Psalm. We trust this will be a blessing now as we read from God's Word. Blessed is he whose transgression is forgiven, whose sin is covered. Blessed is the man unto whom the Lord imputeth not iniquity, and in whose spirit there is no guile. When I kept silence, my bones waxed old through my roaring all the day long. For day and night thy hand was heavy upon me. My moisture is turned into the drought of summer. I acknowledged my sin unto thee, and mine iniquity have I not hid. I said, I will confess my transgressions unto the Lord, and thou forgavest the iniquity of my sin. For this shall everyone that is godly pray unto thee in a time when thou mayest be found. Surely in the floods of great waters they shall not come nigh unto him. Thou art my hiding place. Thou shalt preserve me from trouble. Thou shalt compass me about with songs of deliverance. I will instruct thee and teach thee in the way which thou shalt go. I will guide thee with mine eye. Be ye not as the horse or as the mule, which have no understanding, whose mouth must be held in with bit and bridle, lest they come near unto thee. Many sorrows shall be to the wicked, but he that trusteth in the Lord, mercy shall compass him about. Be glad in the Lord, and rejoice, ye righteous, and shout for joy, all ye that are upright in heart. May God bless the reading of his word. Let us take just this verse, the 8th verse. I will instruct thee and teach thee in the way which thou shalt go. I will guide thee with mine eye.

Our Father in heaven, how we do thank thee for thy goodness, and we with the psalmist and with the hymn writer would exclaim, blessed is he whose transgression is forgiven, whose sin is covered. We will be glad in the Lord and rejoice and shout for joy. Help us, we pray, dear Father, to rejoice in the knowledge of sins forgiven by faith in the Lord Jesus Christ, thy beloved Son. Help us, we pray, dear Father, to take thy instruction and thy teaching. Thou hast promised to teach us in the way which we should go, to guide us, and how desperately we need this guidance in these days in which we're living. We pray that thou wouldst be now with each one who is joining with us today. We ask it in Jesus' name with thanksgiving. Amen.

Thank you, Joe. Thank you, Lauren, for reminding us of the goodness of God and the care of our Savior. And indeed, with the psalmist, we can exclaim today again, we will be glad in the Lord and rejoice and shout for joy, all ye that are upright in heart. We've been reading from the 32nd Psalm, and some of the old hymns I know have been a blessing to us. This is Albert H. Salter speaking. Our hymn singer has been Joseph Barkley, Lauren Whitney at the pipe organ, and we say now, goodbye, dear friends. May God richly bless you.

It's Tuesday, September 15th. We are already midway through the month, and the early morning show has arrived. And good morning to you. I'm Chris Sumner. After accumulating rainfall across pretty much all of southern Manitoba yesterday, a breezy start this morning. Let's have a look at the details. Let's start with a look at those Discover Westman rain watchers. Verdun had nearly 39 millimeters yesterday. Brandon, 1.1 inches. Wawanisa, just shy of 1 inch. Souris, around 24 millimeters. Killarney, about 15 millimeters. And Boisevain, 0.4 inches. Partly sunny today, breezy from the northwest, gusting to 50, high 14 degrees. Partly cloudy tonight, overnight low plus 3. Cloudy start Wednesday with rain beginning at some point in the morning, high 14 tomorrow. Showers Wednesday night, giving way to a return to sunshine Thursday, high 18. Showers back in the forecast Friday, high 16. 9 this morning in Melitta, Boisevain, Killarney, Brandon, and Souris. Pilot Mound 10. Wind from the west at 14, and the relative humidity is 87%. Know the weather shaping your day. Check the forecast page right now on the Discover Westman app. And we will be keeping the weather chat going today on the morning show as we are joined by Tim Goodwin. He's the senior editor of the Old Farmer's Almanac, which has released its winter outlook, which, generally speaking, appears to line up with what other forecasters like Environment Canada and the Weather Network are saying. Listen for his prognostications after 6:30 and 8:30 this morning. Also, I had to do something yesterday in my house that I always cringe about a little bit because it truly signifies the seasons are changing. I'll tell you about that as well as a bit of a wardrobe malfunction that I seem to be having, and I have no idea why this is occurring to my shirts. I'll throw this situation at you after 6 o'clock. Over the next 10 minutes, music from Kathy Mattea, Alan Jackson, and Sarah Evans. This is Donnie Parento, These Days.

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1: Let's start with a look at those Discover Westman rain watchers. Verdon had nearly 39 millimeters yesterday. Brandon, 1.1 inches. Wauwunisa, just shy of 1 inch. Souris, around 24 millimeters. Killarney, about 15 millimeters. And Boise of Ane, 4/10 of an inch. Partly sunny today. Breezy from the northwest, gusting to 50, high 14 degrees. Partly cloudy tonight. Overnight low plus 3. Cloudy start Wednesday with rain beginning at some point in the morning, high 14 tomorrow, showers Wednesday night, giving way to a return to sunshine Thursday, high 18. Showers back in the forecast Friday, high 16. 9 this morning in Melitta, Boise of Ane, Killarney, Brandon, and Souris, Pilot Mound 10. Wind from the west at 14, and the relative humidity is 87%. Know the weather, shaping your day. 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

0: It's Tuesday, September 15th, already halfway through the month, yet another one going by quickly. I'm Chris Sumner. It's a breezy start to the day. Our rain watchers already reporting on yesterday's totals. Listen for those throughout the show and check out our website and app for the latest list. Our special guest today, Tim Goodwin from the Old Farmer's Almanac. He'll join us to talk about the more than 200-year-old publication's winter outlook. Plus, I'm having a mysterious wardrobe malfunction that's absolutely befuddling me. I'll tell you more in 10 minutes. Plus, I had to do something in my house yesterday that says the seasons are changing. What was it? Find out after 7 o'clock. Right now, it's time for today's headlines. It's 6 a.m.
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2: Good morning. I'm Alexander Peters. Hope you're doing well. Killarney Cruise Night wrapped for the season this past Thursday evening under sunny skies. The summer car show draws vintage vehicles from both local and visiting car clubs to downtown Killarney the second Thursday of the month from June through September. Event organizer Keith Kemp shares how it all began about 10 years ago.
3: This started a few years ago. We started noticing that. We started out with the cars. It was a car show and the entertainment is good. So all of a sudden, the cars are still a major part of it. That's what brings the show together. But the people come and mingle with other people that they've known forever, but they never talk to them, you know. So they go on the street and they visit and visit and visit, and it's a great community thing, yeah.
2: The Killarney Cruise Night Barbecue is one of the major fundraising events for the Killarney Turtle Mountain Fire Department. And September is World Alzheimer's Month, where the Alzheimer's Society of Manitoba shares information on their available resources and services for families working with a diagnosis of dementia. CEO Aaron Crawford says some patients are aware they are struggling with memory and cognitive abilities, and some are not. She encourages families to be mindful in sharing diagnosis with a patient if it is going to be helpful. Every situation is different.
4: I think you'd have to ask yourself, or you'd want to talk through, is it helpful to insist to somebody that they're having problems that they're not aware of? You know, what are you accomplishing with that? Is there a beneficial outcome? Or do you actually just need to focus on the specific decisions that need to be made as a result and not so much around the diagnosis itself? I think that's a really individual situation depending on how the person's dementia is impacting them.
2: The Honey Garlic and Maple Syrup Festival celebrated a major milestone in Manitou Saturday. The community event marked its 25th year, drawing visitors from across Manitoba and beyond. One of the festival's founders, Margaret Ann Murley, returned from British Columbia to see how the event has grown.
5: It's exciting because this was something we weren't sure would run for 1 year, let alone 25 years. And I'm so proud of this community. They pull together, they help each other. It's a special town, special people.
2: Murley says the festival has become a source of pride for the community. Get the news of the day conveniently delivered to your email inbox and subscribe to the Daily News on Discover Westman.
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2: A mix of sun and cloud today, windy, working our way up to a high of 14 degrees. Tonight, partly cloudy, winds dying down, a low of plus 3. Wednesday, cloudy, rain, high of 14. Thursday, sunny, high of 18. Currently in Pilot Mound, it is 10 degrees and 9 degrees in the rest of West Man. Winds are coming in from the west at 14 kilometers per hour, with a relative humidity of 87%. 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

0: Brooks and Dunn, You'll Always Be Loved By Me, first song of Tuesday's morning show. It's September 15th. I'm Chris Sumner. Mainly cloudy and breezy today across southern Manitoba. Northwesterly gusts up to 50 kilometers per hour, highs between 14 and 16. And yes, if you're wondering, that is below average for this point in September. 19 or so is where we should be right now. And as we get going on this Tuesday morning show, I do have a problem to share with you. A wardrobe malfunction, if you will. I bought a bunch of new shirts earlier this year, like early spring business casual buttons down, so I can, you know, look spiffy in the studio. I think they look pretty good on me. But I now have had two that have torn right on the left elbow. No other signs of wear and tear. Just the left elbow. The shirts are well made, no quality issues to my eyes at least. So is it I simply have a sharp left elbow? And the latest tear came yesterday morning as I was spending time with you. All of a sudden my elbow felt cool and I put my hand right over it, and sure enough, a finger popped into the hole. It just seems so bizarre to me. I suppose I have the option of looking all collegiate-like and getting those iron elbow patches, but, you know, I'm not sure that's the way I want to go with these shirts. And I will be the first to admit, my sewing skills haven't been practiced really since home ec in grade 9 many, many moons ago. Anyway, certainly not a problem to make much of, but since ripping knees in my pants when I was a little kid, I haven't had such a time with tears in my clothes. Music coming up in 10 minutes from Jack Johnson, Steve Bell, and Jody King.
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0: Good morning. That was Jack Johnson. Well, the space heater was humming away at my feet all day yesterday. Honestly, I don't know if it was actually that cold outside, but somehow a rainy day, it feels colder. Now, apparently there is a reason for that. Weather experts say that rainy days, they often feel colder because the moisture that's in the air makes it harder for your body to hold on to the warmth. So even when the temperature, it doesn't seem all that cold, it can still feel quite a bit cooler than that actual number. It is funny, though, how quickly we adjust. You know, a month ago, we were talking about Humidex values and looking for the shade, and now a rainy fall day, it just feels cold. Well, we've certainly had our fair share of rain over the past 24 hours, and we'll be sharing those rain gauge totals as they come in from our official rain watchers. Thanks again to everyone who takes the time to send those reports in. It does help give us a pretty good picture of what actually fell across the region. Well, we're going to check in on the forecast coming up next.
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2: Let's start with a look at those Discover Westman rain watchers. Verdon had nearly 39 millimeters yesterday. Brandon, 1.1 inches. Wauwinisa, just shy of 1 inch. Souris, around 24 millimeters. Killarney, about 15 millimeters. And Bois Sylvain, 0.4 inches. Partly sunny today, breezy from the northwest, gusting to 50, high 14 degrees. Partly cloudy tonight, overnight low plus 3. Cloudy start Wednesday with rain beginning at some point in the morning, high 14 tomorrow. Showers Wednesday night, giving way to a return to sunshine Thursday, high 18. Showers back in the forecast Friday, high 16. 9 this morning in Melitta, Bois Sylvain, Killarney, Brandon, and Souris, Pilot Mound 10. Wind from the west at 14, and the relative humidity is 87%. Know the weather, shaping your day. Check the forecast page right now on the Discover Westman app.
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4: The Prairie Provinces are well represented at this week's Canada Investment Summit, a gathering of global investors. Manitoba is showcasing major agricultural investment opportunities, including a significant greenhouse expansion, a soybean crushing facility, and sustainable aviation fuel. Premier Scott Moe is using the summit to promote investment opportunities in Saskatchewan's agriculture, energy, critical minerals, and defense sectors. The province's portfolio of more than 60 large-scale projects is valued at over $62 billion, and Premier Danielle Smith, Tara Sawyer, and the Alberta delegation have taken a deal book of 34 proposed projects to the summit. Alberta says it is specifically pitching opportunities in agriculture and agri-food, value-added food processing, and other areas. For Golden West, I'm Glendale Allen Vossler.
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5: Corey Bellaney of the Bois Sylvain Broncos Varsity Volleyball Club says now that the team is made, they've got some matches under their belt. He's feeling very good about the start of the 26-27 season.
6: I'm excited. I know every start of a season is very exciting for any team, coaching and or playing. But it's also exciting with the school year just starting up as well. We've got a very young team, complement a few veteran players, but I'm excited to see what they can do.
5: More with the coach on discoverwestman.com. In Major League Baseball, in a year of frustrating losses, it might have been the most frustrating to date, as the Blue Jays led, trailed, led, and then watched it slip away, losing to Detroit 6-5. They remain a game back of the Cleveland Guardians for the final AL wildcard spot. And in the NFL Monday Nighter, Kansas City ran over Denver 31-10. I'm Dave Anthony.
1: Who's playing tonight? Where's the game? And when should I be there? 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

0: I'm Chris Sumner. It's Tuesday, September 15th, and the Old Farmer's Almanac has been around for well over 200 years, and for essentially as long as it's been, it has been prognosticating the weather, including annual seasonal outlooks. Well, Tim Goodwin is the senior editor of the publication these days. He's our special guest on today's morning show to talk about the winter outlook the Old Farmer's Almanac has released. We'll start the conversation with Tim in 10 minutes, right now, 6:30.
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2: Good morning. I'm Alexander Peters. Hope you're doing well. The Alzheimer's Society of Manitoba encourages Manitobans to broaden their understanding of dementia and get involved in its programs and supports across the province, with this year's theme being Your Path Forward to Community and Connection. September is World Alzheimer's Month, bringing awareness of the supports and resources available to families facing a dementia diagnosis. CEO Aaron Crawford encourages families and friends to reach out to their organization for helpful guidance in strengthening relationships that can be challenging with a dementia diagnosis.
3: In many cases where you've got a relatively happy family dynamic, if you approach from kindness and patience, but also from an informed perspective where you understand how dementia impacts their brain, it really helps that kind approach to people.
2: This year's Alzheimer's Awareness Campaign centers on the benefits of early diagnosis. The sooner you receive a diagnosis, the earlier you can access treatment options, support services, education, and future planning. And last week, Thursday's Killarney Cruise Night attracted vintage car collectors from the entire southwest corner of the province, numbering about 75 cars. Event organizer Keith Kemp says the highest they had over the four summer car shows was 89 cars, but they were always watching for bad weather that seemed to plague the southwest all summer long.
4: Yeah, we did. We had a really, really good evening. People were here. People were mingling. We had four shows this summer, and we had four good shows. We actually were concerned our first two shows. We had to watch the weather, stood out in the yard until about 4:30 in the afternoon before we decided whether it was a go or not. You know, but somebody was looking down on us, and we had all our shows were good. So, yeah, no, we're more than happy with them, and we're going to do it again next year.
2: And Killarney Cruise Night takes place the second Thursday of the month during the four summer months from June through September. And volunteers were front and center as Manitou's Honey, Garlic, and Maple Syrup Festival celebrated 25 years. Festival chairperson Juanita Cobb says the event continues to thrive because of the people who step up year after year.
5: 25 years. It has been awesome. The community has really stepped up. Every year we seem to add a little more, do a little more, and everybody steps up to make it all happen.
2: Cobb estimates hundreds of volunteers helped make this year's festival possible. Find these stories and more on Discover Westman and in the daily news delivered to your inbox when you subscribe.
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2: A mix of sun and cloud today. Windy, working our way up to a high of 14 degrees. Tonight, partly cloudy. Winds dying down, a low of plus 3. Wednesday, cloudy. Rain, high of 14. Thursday, sunny, high of 18. Currently in Pilot Mound, it is 10 degrees and 9 degrees in the rest of Westman. Winds are coming in from the west at 14 kilometers per hour, with a relative humidity of 87%. See what's coming your way and check the live radar and your 7-day forecast on Discover Westman.

0: Jolie and I'm in love with the radio on Tuesday's morning show. Paul Overstreet, Love Never Sleeps, and past Made in Manitoba guests, the Waylon Jennies and Wildflowers. Breezy start to the day as we see northwesterly gusts up to 50 kilometers per hour this morning. Highs between 14 and 16 as a mainly cloudy day is expected. Could see some peaks of sunshine though at times. Well, the Old Farmer's Almanac is calling for a winter that is milder and drier than normal for southern Manitoba. Now, that falls in line with other forecasters like Environment Canada and the Weather Network, who are anticipating what's being referred to as a super El Nino this winter. Senior editor of the Old Farmer's Almanac, Tim Goodwin, is our guest today.
1: Overall, we're looking at above normal temperatures and below normal precipitation for

0: 27. Snowiest periods again will return in mid-February. You're that right before Valentine's Day, that stretch, there'll be some heavy snow.
1: Tim, are there any big storms that you already feel confident will happen?
0: Yeah, so when we talk about those heavy snow periods, that's when we're looking at kind of some of those bigger storms. So, we've got a couple of those at the end of 2026, right before New Year's. On the western side of the Southern Prairies, I know that's not quite where you guys are, but there will be some heavy snow to start the year as well. That'll kind of carry over into 2027. And then again, really looking at that mid-February for kind of a bigger heavy snow. There'll be some snowy periods in the mid part of March, but not really looking at like a huge storm, but definitely, won't want to put the shovels away too early.
2: Tim Goodwin is the senior editor of the Old Farmer's Almanac, which has released its winter outlook. We'll hear more from Tim after 8:30, specifically talking about how accurate the more than 200-year-old Old Farmer's Almanac has been with its forecasts, as well as the methodology it uses to create those outlooks. A little closer to home and a little closer to right now, I'll look at the forecast in a moment.
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2: Let's start with a look at those Discover Westman rain watchers. Verdon had nearly 39 millimeters yesterday. Brandon, 1.1 inches. Wauwunisa, just shy of 1 inch. Souris, around 24 millimeters. Killarney, about 15 millimeters. And Boise Vane, 4/10 of an inch. Partly sunny today, breezy from the northwest, gusting to 50, high 14 degrees. Partly cloudy tonight, overnight low plus 3. Cloudy start Wednesday with rain beginning at some point in the morning, high 14 tomorrow. Showers Wednesday night, giving way to a return to sunshine Thursday, high 18. Showers back in the forecast Friday, high 16. 9 this morning in Melitta, Boise Vane, Killarney, Brandon, and Souris, Pilot Mound 10. Wind from the west at 14, and the relative humidity is 87%. Know the weather, shaping your day. Check the forecast page right now on the Discover Westman app.
7: Hello, I'm Pastor Corey Hildebrand from the Emmanuel Mennonite Church. A moment of meditation from the Upper Room Devotional Guide. 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Thought for the day. Today, I will enjoy my work as a gift from God.

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2: The Prairie Provinces are well represented at this week's Canada Investment Summit, a gathering of global investors. Manitoba is showcasing major agricultural investment opportunities, including a significant greenhouse expansion, a soybean crushing facility, and sustainable aviation fuel. Premier Scott Moe is using the summit to promote investment opportunities in Saskatchewan's agriculture, energy, critical minerals, and defense sectors. The province's portfolio of more than 60 large-scale projects is valued at over $62 billion, and Premier Danielle Smith, Tara Sawyer, and the Alberta delegation have taken a deal book of 34 proposed projects to the summit. Alberta says it is specifically pitching opportunities in agriculture and agri-food, value-added food processing, and other areas. For Golden West, I'm Glendalee Allen Vossler.

0: It's Tuesday, September 15th, and my special good morning going out to all the co-op gas bar locations across southern Manitoba, all of them looking forward to serving you today for the annual Fuel Good Day. By getting a little gas today at a participating location, co-op will donate a minimum of 5 cents per liter to a local nonprofit or charity. So whether it's local food banks, senior services of Turtle Mountain, Deloraine School, or Southeast Cancer Support Services, simply by filling up, you'll be helping fill up local groups' ability to do what they do best. Let's go to the newsroom. It's 7 o'clock.
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2: Good morning, I'm Alexander Peters. It's a wrap for the Killarney Cruise Night with the final summer car show taking place last week, Thursday evening. Cruise Night takes place the second Thursday of the four summer months where vintage vehicles and tractors line Broadway Avenue. Event organizer Keith Kemp says the barbecue supper hosted by the Killarney Turtle Mountain Fire Department adds to the list of participants.
3: They actually say that this is their best fundraiser of the year. We appreciate them coming. It's a good thing, you know. And then the church has started coming out with their baking and stuff, and it's good. The credit union comes out, and they hand out free popcorn. The co-op come out, and they hand out ice cream bars and stuff. It's growing. Like, every year, it's just getting bigger and bigger. And, you know, I guess I can say I'm pretty proud of it now, okay?
2: And September 2026 marks the 15th anniversary of World Alzheimer's Month, an international campaign aimed at raising dementia awareness and challenging stigma. Led by Alzheimer's Disease International, this year's campaign centers on the benefits of early diagnosis. The sooner a diagnosis, the earlier you can access treatment options, support services, education, and future planning. Alzheimer's Society of Manitoba CEO Aaron Crawford says, when family and friends can better understand what dementia is, they can respond with kindness to changes in behavior.
4: It really does help you reset the frustration that, you know, that we've been socialized our whole lives to behave a certain way, and now this person is, and it's frustrating. It can be really helpful to always come back to, this is actually a disease. The person can't do anything about it. They can't improve their behavior because it's the way that their brain has been impacted by a disease. So you can't change that part of it. Can help come back to approaching with kindness.
2: The Alzheimer's Society of Manitoba will be hosting their Care for You Family Conference 2026 on October 17th in Winnipeg. And Manitou's Honey, Garlic, and Maple Syrup Festival is celebrating a quarter century of community spirit. Festival chairperson Juanita Cobb says the event has grown from a small celebration of local products into a regional attraction. Cobb described one image that stood out this year.
5: I have to say it's the orange hats. Our volunteers tonight for supper had orange hats, and to see the sea of orange hats really shows you how many volunteers it takes to make even just a supper happen. For the whole day, there's so many people that do so much stuff. It's just absolutely not possible without all the volunteers.
2: Cobb says the volunteers remain at the heart of the festival's success. We're gathering all the news of the day and delivering it directly into your inbox. Subscribe to the Daily News on Discover Westman.
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2: A mix of sun and cloud today. Windy, working our way up to a high of 14 degrees. Tonight, partly cloudy. Winds dying down, a low of plus 3. Wednesday, cloudy. Rain, high of 14. Thursday, sunny, high of 18. Currently in Pilot Mound, it is 10 degrees and 9 degrees in the rest of Westman. Winds are coming in from the west at 14 kilometers per hour, with a relative humidity of 87%. See what's coming your way and check the live radar and your 7-day forecast on Discover Westman.
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0: And oh, what a love on Tuesday's morning show, halfway through the month already. September 15th, I'm Chris Sumner. Welcome here. A breezy start to the day. Northwesterly gusts at times up to 50 kilometers per hour this morning. Mainly cloudy start to the day. Highs between 14 and 16. My friends, how many of you had to turn on your furnace yesterday? I know I wasn't the only one. Eva Hyde mentioned she had to succumb to that seasonal decision and turned hers on. Now, when I got home from the studio yesterday, I did the same. It was just 18 in the house. Outside, it was barely 12. So the chances the house would warm up during the day as it rained outside on Monday, well, basically zero. Now, I have a dual AC heat pump unit, so I guess I didn't officially have to turn the natural gas furnace on, but I definitely had the heat on. And you know what? That wasn't quite enough. I had to dig my slippers out of the closet for the first time since spring. It was a little cool walking around in sock feet on the luxury vinyl plank in my living room and kitchen. And with those two things yesterday, I suppose it's time to admit the seasons are changing officially. Fall arrives with the autumnal equinox 1 week from today, Tuesday, September 22nd at 7:04 p.m. Now, before then, we should see a bit of a warm-up late this week after a few days to come of cooler-than-average weather. The forecast and rain watchers are coming up.
1: 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Everything is coming up green.
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0: The morning show is what you're listening to on the stream through the Discover Westman app and, of course, right here on CJRB Radio 1220. Good morning. I'm Chris Sumner. The coffee tasting a little better this morning, perhaps, as it's a bit blustery and cool to start the day. Thank you, Discover Westman Rain Watchers, for sending in your totals this morning. So far, a few to pass along. Verdon, nearly 39 millimeters yesterday. Brandon had about 1.1 inches. Wawanese just shy of an inch. Souris around 24 millimeters. Killarney had 15 millimeters and Boissevaine 4/10 of an inch. As we look at the forecast for the southwest, partly sunny today. Wind northwest 30, gusting to 50. High of just 14. That's about 5-6 degrees below average for this point in September. Partly cloudy tonight. Overnight low plus 3. Cloudy on Wednesday. Rain starting at some point in the morning. Yes, could see accumulating rainfall once again tomorrow. High 14 degrees. Showers continuing Wednesday night. Sun returns Thursday and 18, but showers in the forecast Friday. High 16 degrees. 8 this hour in Brandon and Souris, Melitta, Boissevaine, and Killarney, 9-10 in Pilot Mound. Wind from the west-southwest at 7, and the relative humidity is 94%. Before you head out the door, check the forecast page on your Discover Westman app.

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2: It's Tuesday, September 15th, and despite a bit of a heartbreaking loss last night, the Toronto Blue Jays still remain just one game back of the Cleveland Guardians for the final wild card spot in the American League. The Jays opened up a series last night against the Detroit Tigers, and with Louis Varland on the mound, who has been essentially unstoppable this season, he did give up a couple of hits and a run, and ultimately that led to the Tigers winning 6-5. Game two of that series is tonight, and Dave Anthony will have our full rundown of local sports as well as Jays, too, in about 10 minutes. Right now to the newsroom, it's 7:30.
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4: Good morning, I'm Alexander Peters. Hope you're doing well. Killarney Cruise Night wrapped for the season this past Thursday evening under sunny skies. The Summer Car Show draws vintage vehicles from both local and visiting car clubs to downtown Killarney the second Thursday of the month from June through September. Event organizer Keith Kemp shares how it all began about 10 years ago.
5: This started a few years ago. We started noticing that. We started it out with the cars. It was a car show, and the entertainment is good. So all of a sudden, the cars are still a major part of it. That's what brings the show together. But the people come and mingle with other people that they've known forever, but they never talk to them, you know. So they go on the street and they visit and visit and visit, and it's a great community thing, yeah.
4: The Killarney Cruise Night Barbecue is one of the major fundraising events for the Killarney Turtle Mountain Fire Department. And September is World Alzheimer's Month, where the Alzheimer's Society of Manitoba shares information on their available resources and services for families working with a diagnosis of dementia. CEO Aaron Crawford says some patients are aware they are struggling with memory and cognitive abilities, and some are not. She encourages families to be mindful in sharing diagnosis with a patient if it is going to be helpful. Every situation is different.
6: I think you'd have to ask yourself, or you'd want to talk through, is it helpful to insist to somebody that they're having problems that they're not aware of? You know, what are you accomplishing with that? Is there a beneficial outcome? Or do you actually just need to focus on the specific decisions that need to be made as a result and not so much around the diagnosis itself? I think that's a really individual situation depending on how the person's dementia is impacting them.
4: The Honey Garlic and Maple Syrup Festival celebrated a major milestone in Manitou Saturday. The community event marked its 25th year, drawing visitors from across Manitoba and beyond. One of the festival's founders, Margaret Ann Murley, returned from British Columbia to see how the event has grown.
7: It's exciting because this was something we weren't sure would run for 1 year, let alone 25 years. And I'm so proud of this community. They pull together, they help each other. It's a special town, special people.
4: Murley says the festival has become a source of pride for the community. Get the news of the day conveniently delivered to your email inbox and subscribe to the Daily News on Discover Westman.
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4: A mix of sun and cloud today. Windy, working our way up to a high of 14 degrees. Tonight, partly cloudy. Winds dying down, a low of plus 3. Wednesday, cloudy. Rain, high of 14. Thursday, sunny, high of 18. Currently in Pilot Mound, it is 10 degrees and 9 degrees in the rest of West Man. Winds are coming in from the west at 14 kilometers per hour, with a relative humidity of 87%. See what's coming your way and check the live radar and your 7-day forecast on Discover West Man.
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11: The Prairie Provinces are well represented at this week's Canada Investment Summit, a gathering of global investors. Manitoba is showcasing major agricultural investment opportunities, including a significant greenhouse expansion, a soybean crushing facility, and sustainable aviation fuel. Premier Scott Moe is using the summit to promote investment opportunities in Saskatchewan's agriculture, energy, critical minerals, and defense sectors. The province's portfolio of more than 60 large-scale projects is valued at over $62 billion, and Premier Danielle Smith, Tara Sawyer, and the Alberta delegation have taken a deal book of 34 proposed projects to the summit. Alberta says it is specifically pitching opportunities in agriculture and agri-food, value-added food processing, and other areas. For Golden West, I'm Glendale Allen Vossler.
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13: We hear from Corey Bellaney, coach of the Boys of Maine Broncos Varsity Volleyball Club. We'll also check in with Major League Baseball and the NFL Monday Nighter. 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
13: Corey Bellaney of the Boys of Maine Broncos Varsity Volleyball Club says now that the team is made, they've got some matches under their belt. He's feeling very good about this start of the 26-27 season.
16: I'm excited. I know every start of a season is very exciting for any team, coaching and or playing. But it's also exciting with the school year just starting up as well. We've got a very young team, complement a few veteran players, but I'm excited to see what they can do.
13: More with the coach on discoverwestman.com. In Major League Baseball, in a year of frustrating losses, it might have been the most frustrating to date, as the Blue Jays led, trailed, led, and then watched it slip away, losing to Detroit 6-5. They remain a game back of the Cleveland Guardians for the final AL wildcard spot. And in the NFL Monday Nighter, Kansas City ran over Denver 31-10. I'm Dave Anthony.
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0: That's Ashley Campbell and home again on the morning show. Tuesday, September 15th, a breezy, cool, and somewhat cloudy start to the day across much of southern Manitoba, looking at highs between 14 and 16. And if you are looking for those rain watchers, you can check them out on our website and app. Good morning there, Eva.
1: Hey, good morning, Chris.
0: So you and I both are like into fall mode now. You turned on your furnace.
1: Sure did.
0: I turned mine on yesterday.
1: Yeah. Then the space heater.
0: I heard about this morning. I had to dig my slippers out of the closet yesterday.
1: Yeah. I think mine have to be replaced.
0: Yeah, really?
1: Yeah, they're just all worn out. They can't last another season.
0: Get them now. Right before the demand is
1: exactly.
0: in, right? Well, it's time for a little bit of Did You Know? Absolutely random today, Eva. So there's no theme at all. We're just going to throw some questions at you and see how you do here. Number one, the telephone country code. So again, for international calling, there's always that number you have to put ahead of it, right? So whether it's Paraguay or Brazil or Mexico. So the telephone country code 82 would connect you to what country? South Korea, Malaysia, or Japan?
1: I don't know. I was going to say it would connect me to a telemarketer, but
0: who knows, baby?
1: 82. If I see 82 coming up, I'm not answering that call.
0: Yeah.
1: So Paraguay.
0: South Korea, Malaysia, or Japan. Which one would get, if you typed in 82 and then the number, where are you going?
1: I'm going to go with Japan.
0: Why not, right?
1: Yeah.
0: Well, it's South Korea.
1: Right.
0: You may not have a lot of friends there.
1: No,
0: if you do, 82 is how you would start. Now, the Canadian International Auto Show is held annually in February. It's a 10-day event. Mm-hmm. And this past February, it set an attendance record. Okay. Nearly 375,000 people went through the turnstiles.
1: Yeah.
0: Where is the Canadian International Auto Show located?
1: Ooh.
0: Does it take place at the Metro Toronto Convention Center, inside the Big O in Montreal, or inside BC Place in Vancouver? Which of those three? Now, one of those you can immediately toss out. I'm not going to tell
1: BC.
0: You which one.
1: No. No, what was the middle one again?
0: The Big O in Montreal.
1: I feel like that's a no.
0: Yeah, that's a no because it's condemned.
1: Right? Oh, okay.
0: You can't go in there right now.
1: So no one's going.
0: So you're
1: there.
0: Either going to be in Toronto or Vancouver. What do you think?
1: I think Toronto.
0: You're right. Metro Toronto Convention Center.
1: Yeah.
0: Next one coming up in February 2027. And a last one talking about pretty things, Eva. What is filigree in the world of jewelry making? Is it ornamental work in silver or gold thread? Is it diamond grinding or the technical term for sizing a ring?
1: It's number one.
0: It is. Yeah, filigree is ornamental work in silver or gold thread. Now, of course, it wouldn't just be for jewelry. It could be filigree around the room. Of course, there are very ornate rooms in royalty homes that have filigree around.
1: Oh, yeah, so grand.
0: Not in my home or on my finger, but it is an option. So now we know as we head toward eight.
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2: It's September 15th, and did you know that this September marks the 15th anniversary of World Alzheimer's Month? 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We will hear from Alzheimer's Society of Manitoba's CEO Aaron Crawford in about 10 minutes. Right now, it's 8 o'clock.
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4: Good morning, I'm Alexander Peters. Hope you're doing well. The Alzheimer's Society of Manitoba encourages Manitobans to broaden their understanding of dementia and get involved in its programs and supports across the province, with this year's theme being Your Path Forward to Community and Connection. September is World Alzheimer's Month, bringing awareness of the supports and resources available to families facing a dementia diagnosis. CEO Aaron Crawford encourages families and friends to reach out to their organization for helpful guidance in strengthening relationships that can be challenging with a dementia diagnosis.
5: In many cases where you've got a relatively happy family dynamic, if you approach from kindness and patience, but also from an informed perspective where you understand how dementia impacts their brain, it really helps that kind approach to people.
4: This year's Alzheimer's Awareness Campaign centers on the benefits of early diagnosis. The sooner you receive a diagnosis, the earlier you can access treatment options, support services, education, and future planning. And last week, Thursday's Killarney Cruise Night attracted vintage car collectors from the entire southwest corner of the province, numbering about 75 cars. Event organizer Keith Kemp says the highest they had over the four summer car shows was 89 cars, but they were always watching for bad weather that seemed to plague the southwest all summer long.
6: Yeah, we did. We had a really, really good evening. People were here. People were mingling. We had four shows this summer, and we had four good shows. We actually were concerned our first two shows. We had to watch the weather, stood out in the yard until about 4:30 in the afternoon before we decided whether it was a go or not. You know, but somebody was looking down on us, and we had all our shows were good. So, yeah, no, we're more than happy with them, and we're going to do it again next year.
4: And Killarney Cruise Night takes place the second Thursday of the month during the four summer months from June through September. And volunteers were front and center as Manitou's Honey, Garlic, and Maple Syrup Festival celebrated 25 years. Festival chairperson Juanita Cobb says the event continues to thrive because of the people who step up year after year.
7: 25 years. It has been awesome. The community has really stepped up. Every year we seem to add a little more, do a little more, and everybody steps up to make it all happen.
4: Cobb estimates hundreds of volunteers helped make this year's festival possible. Find these stories and more on Discover Westman and in the daily news delivered to your inbox when you subscribe.
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4: A mix of sun and cloud today. Windy, working our way up to a high of 14 degrees. Tonight, partly cloudy. Winds dying down, a low of plus 3. Wednesday, cloudy. Rain, high of 14. Thursday, sunny, high of 18. Currently in Brandon and Souris, it is 7 degrees. 9 degrees in Pilot Mound and in Malita, Boisvain and Killarney, it is 10 degrees. Winds are coming in from the west at 13 kilometers per hour with a relative humidity of 95%. 7% See what's coming your way and check the live radar and your 7-day forecast on Discover Westman.
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12: Harold Giesbrecht here with One Hope Canada, excited to invite you to the Dauphin Bible Camp 80th Anniversary Celebration. It's coming up this Sunday, September 20th. The day kicks off with an outdoor community church service at 10:30, where I'll speak on God's goodness and faithfulness. That'll be followed by a barbecue lunch and an afternoon full of fun activities like horse rides, swimming, archery, bouncy castle, and camp tours, followed at 3:30 p.m. by a program and then supper. The Dauphin Bible Camp 80th Anniversary Celebration, coming up this Sunday. Don't miss it.

0: Well, I would agree with the sentiment of this song, The Rascals, and A Beautiful Morning. As I look outside my studio right now, nothing but blue sky and sunshine greeting the day. I'm okay with the forecast being a little bit off. We were expecting a mainly cloudy one with gusty northwesterly winds and highs of 16 degrees. We'll keep an eye on Weather Environment Canada updates the forecast in the next little bit. Looking for rain watchers? You can find them on our website and app stories ready to go there. And did you know that this September marks the 15th anniversary of World Alzheimer's Month, an international campaign that's aimed at raising dementia awareness and challenging stigma? Now, this year's campaign, centering on the benefits of early diagnosis. The sooner a diagnosis, the earlier you can access treatment options, supports, education, and most importantly, future planning. Alzheimer's Society of Manitoba CEO Aaron Crawford says when family and friends can better understand what dementia is, they can respond with kindness to changes in behavior.
1: It really does help you reset the frustration that, you know, that we've been socialized our whole lives to behave a certain way. And now this person isn't, and it's frustrating. It can be really helpful to always come back to this is actually a disease. The person can't do anything about it. They can't improve their behavior because it's the way that their brain has been impacted by a disease. So you can't change that part of it. Can help come back to approaching with kindness.
0: The Alzheimer's Society of Manitoba hosting its annual Care for You Family Conference in October the 17th in Winnipeg. And you can get more details by going to the Alzheimer's Society of Manitoba website, including how to register.
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0: That was New Beginnings by Patrick Murray. Good morning. I'm Eva Hyde. You know, just when you think that we just can't handle any more moisture, we end up with a day like we had yesterday. Seemed like there was just a steady light rain most of the day. Felt quite cool by the time I got home. I was definitely reaching for my slippers. And you know, it's fall when that starts to happen. Well, that large weather system, it brought some significant rainfall to the West Man region. Some areas picked up more than an inch of rain. You can find all the rainfall totals from across the region on our website or app at Discover Westman.
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8: Let's have a look at those Discover Westman rain watchers one more time this morning. Verdun, nearly 39 millimeters yesterday. Brandon, about 1.1 inches. Wauwinisa, just shy of an inch. Souris clocked in at 24 millimeters yesterday. Killarney had 15 millimeters, or 6/10 of an inch. Boys of Ain had 10 millimeters, or 4/10. Forecast for today, we are expecting a partly sunny one, gusty northwesterly wind up to 50 clicks, high of just 14, partly cloudy tonight, overnight low plus 3. Cloudy Wednesday with rain beginning at some point in the morning. We are expecting accumulating rainfall tomorrow, high of 14 as showers continue Wednesday night. Sunshine returns Thursday and 18, showers in the forecast Friday, high 16 degrees. 12 this morning in Melitta, Boys of Ain, and Killarney, Pilot Mound, Brandon, and Souris all 9. Wind for the west at 18, and the relative humidity is 90%. Manitoba weather changes fast. Stay ready with the CDK Electric weather page on the Pembina Valley online app.
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12: Corey Bellaney of the Boys of Ain Broncos Varsity Volleyball Club says now that the team is made, they've got some matches under their belt. He's feeling very good about the start of the 26-27 season.
13: I'm excited. I know every start of a season is very exciting for any team, coaching and or playing. But it's also exciting with the school year just starting up as well. We've got a very young team, complemented a few veteran players, but I'm excited to see what they can do.
12: 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In Major League Baseball, in a year of frustrating losses, it might have been the most frustrating to date, as the Blue Jays led, trailed, led, and then watched it slip away, losing to Detroit 6-5. They remain a game back of the Cleveland Guardians for the final AL wildcard spot. And in the NFL Monday Nighter, Kansas City ran over Denver 31-10. I'm Dave Anthony.
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4: I'm Chris Sumner, and I always appreciate you taking time to join me on the morning show. It is Tuesday, September 15th, and our special guest today is Tim Goodwin. Tim is the senior editor of the Old Farmer's Almanac, which is calling for a winter that is milder and drier than normal for southern Manitoba, bringing it in line with other forecasters like Environment Canada and the Weather Network. But my question for Tim this morning is, how does the more than 200-year-old publication come up with its outlooks? Well, Tim will share in 10 minutes. Right now, 8:30.
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6: Good morning, I'm Alexander Peters. It's a wrap for the Killarney Cruise Night with the final summer car show taking place last week, Thursday evening. Cruise Night takes place the second Thursday of the four summer months where vintage vehicles and tractors line Broadway Avenue. Event organizer Keith Kemp says the barbecue supper hosted by the Killarney Turtle Mountain Fire Department adds to the list of participants.
7: They actually say that this is their best fundraiser of the year. We appreciate them coming. It's a good thing, you know. And then the church has started coming out with their baking and stuff, and it's good. The credit union comes out and they hand out free popcorn. The co-op come out and they hand out ice cream bars and stuff. It's growing. Like every year, it's just getting bigger and bigger. And, you know, I guess I can say I'm pretty proud of it now, okay?
6: And September 2026 marks the 15th anniversary of World Alzheimer's Month, an international campaign aimed at raising dementia awareness and challenging stigma. Led by Alzheimer's Disease International, this year's campaign centers on the benefits of early diagnosis. The sooner a diagnosis, the earlier you can access treatment options, support services, education, and future planning. Alzheimer's Society of Manitoba CEO Aaron Crawford says, when family and friends can better understand what dementia is, they can respond with kindness to changes in behavior.
8: It really does help you reset the frustration that, you know, that we've been socialized our whole lives to behave a certain way, and now this person is, and it's frustrating. It can be really helpful to always come back to, this is actually a disease. The person can't do anything about it. They can't improve their behavior because it's the way that their brain has been impacted by a disease. So you can't change that part of it. Can help come back to approaching with kindness.
6: The Alzheimer's Society of Manitoba will be hosting their Care for You Family Conference 2026 on October 17th in Winnipeg. And Manitou's Honey, Garlic, and Maple Syrup Festival is celebrating a quarter century of community spirit. Festival chairperson Juanita Cobb says the event has grown from a small celebration of local products into a regional attraction. Cobb described one image that stood out this year.
9: I have to say it's the orange hats. Our volunteers tonight for supper had orange hats, and to see the sea of orange hats really shows you how many volunteers it takes to make even just a supper happen. For the whole day, there's so many people that do so much stuff. It's just absolutely not possible without all the volunteers.
6: Cobb says the volunteers remain at the heart of the festival's success. 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
6: A mix of sun and cloud today. Windy, working our way up to a high of 14 degrees. Tonight, partly cloudy. Winds dying down, a low of plus 3. Wednesday, cloudy. Rain, high of 14. Thursday, sunny, high of 18. Currently in Brandon and Souris, it is 7 degrees. 9 degrees in Pilot Mound and in Mullitta. Boise, Vane and Killarney, it is 10 degrees. Winds are coming in from the west at 13 kilometers per hour with a relative humidity of 95%. See what's coming your way and check the live radar and your 7-day forecast on Discover Westman.
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0: That was the Medical Mission Sisters, and It's a Long Road. It's Tuesday's morning show, September 15th. I'm Chris Sumner. We're seeing sunshine this morning, but clouds will roll in later today. Gusty northwesterly winds, and we're expecting highs between 14 and 16 degrees, which is, yes, seasonally below average. Well, the Old Farmer's Almanac is calling for a winter milder and drier than normal for southern Manitoba. So how does the more than 200-year-old publication come up with its outlook? Well, we asked senior editor Tim Goodwin.
1: We work with a team of really talented meteorologists who've been doing this for a long time. So we partner with them. You know, I'll take you back to kind of when it started with Robert B. Thomas in 1792. His interest was in weather, and he really believed that weather here on Earth were influenced by sunspots, you know, those magnetic storms on the surface of the sun, which is still a part of the three scientific disciplines that we use to put these forecasts together. You know, we look at solar science, climatology, meteorology. Obviously now, you know, in 2026 is a little different than 1792. We've got some more state-of-the-art technology and obviously more data and scientific calculations, but we stick with those three disciplines. And we're really looking at every 10 years, government agencies will come out with the most recent set of 30-year averages for, you know, precipitation, temperature, frost dates. So we're taking all of that into account when we're putting these together. You know, we're also, again, we're looking at other things, you know, climate signals called teleconnections. You know, El Nino, La Nina, those are playing a factor. It's, you know, surface temperatures in the oceans are playing a part too, is something else we look at. So there's really a lot that goes into putting these together. And it's, you know, that's why it takes a few months and researching and putting them together and kind of comparing year over year and kind of refining to see what we've seen more recently.
2: Tim, the Old Farmer's Almanac has been around for well over 200 years. How accurate is the Old Farmer's Almanac?
1: You know, traditional year over year, we have an 80% claim of accuracy. You know, some years are better than others, and sometimes, you know, we're a little bit higher in one of the categories, you know, precipitation or temperature. You know, last year we were, when it came to a representative city for each of the regions, we were correct in precipitation to six of the seven regions. Temperature just didn't quite line up as much as we thought it was going to, so we were only correct in four of the seven. So we were a little below that 80%, you know, accuracy. And when that happens, you know, it forces us to kind of look at some of those factors that went into, you know, the things that we didn't get right. You know, we're constantly looking at kind of our methodology and what's happened in more recent times. You know, weather has changed so much in the last few decades. You know, you can't really, you know, it's so different than what it was, say, 50 years ago, 30 years ago. So we're constantly looking at kind of some of these trends and how things have been going, whether there's winter hangovers in certain spots or early springs, you know, winter starting earlier, cold, you know, we're

0: 12 degrees in Ottawa, 14 in Montreal, 10 in Quebec City, 13 in Fredericton, 15 in Halifax, 16 in Charlottetown and St. John's. In Canada's north, 0 in Whitehorse, plus 2 in Yellowknife, partly cloudy and 5 in Iqaluit. That's a look at temperatures across Canada. Your work week forecast coming up.
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0: 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The Saskatoon Blades going to be in town on Friday night. I have tickets for that game. Listen for the cue to call again on tomorrow's morning show. Partly sunny today, wind northwest 30, gusting to 50, high 14 degrees. Partly cloudy tonight, overnight low plus 3. Cloudy Wednesday with rain starting at some point in the morning, high 14. Showers continuing Wednesday night before sun returns. Thursday, high 18. Showers return Friday, high just 16 degrees, 19 are average for mid-September. 12 this morning in Melitta, Boys of Ain, and Killarney. Brandon, Souris, and Pilot Mound 9. Wind from the west at 18, and the relative humidity is 90%. 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
0: Let's open up that anniversary album for Tuesday, September 15th. 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
3: 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And when he comes home, he calls together his friends and neighbors, saying to them, "Rejoice with me, for I found my sheep which was lost. 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
1: Harold Giesbrecht here with One Hope Canada. 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Don't miss it.
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5: Good morning. I'm Alexander Peters. Hope you're doing well. Killarney Cruise Night wrapped for the season this past Thursday evening under sunny skies. The Summer Car Show draws vintage vehicles from both local and visiting car clubs to downtown Killarney the second Thursday of the month from June through September. Event organizer Keith Kemp shares how it all began about 10 years ago.
6: This started a few years ago. We started noticing that. We started it out with the cars. It's a car show, and the entertainment is good. So all of a sudden, the cars are still a major part of it. That's what brings the show together. But the people come and mingle with other people that they've known forever, but they never talk to them, you know. So they go in the street and they visit and visit and visit, and it's a great community thing, yeah.
5: The Killarney Cruise Night Barbecue is one of the major fundraising events for the Killarney Turtle Mountain Fire Department. And September is World Alzheimer's Month, where the Alzheimer's Society of Manitoba shares information on their available resources and services for families working with a diagnosis of dementia. CEO Aaron Crawford says some patients are aware they are struggling with memory and cognitive abilities, and some are not. She encourages families to be mindful in sharing diagnosis with a patient if it is going to be helpful. Every situation is different.
7: I think you'd have to ask yourself, or you'd want to talk through, is it helpful to insist to somebody that they're having problems that they're not aware of? You know, what are you accomplishing with that? Is there a beneficial outcome? Or do you actually just need to focus on the specific decisions that need to be made as a result and not so much around the diagnosis itself? I think that's a really individual situation depending on how the person's dementia is impacting them.
5: The Honey Garlic and Maple Syrup Festival celebrated a major milestone in Manitou Saturday. The community event marked its 25th year, drawing visitors from across Manitoba and beyond. One of the festival's founders, Margaret Ann Murley, returned from British Columbia to see how the event has grown.
8: It's exciting because, this was something we weren't sure would run for 1 year, let alone 25 years. And I'm so proud of this community. They pull together, they help each other. It's a special town, special people.
5: Murley says the festival has become a source of pride for the community. Get the news of the day conveniently delivered to your email inbox and subscribe to the Daily News on Discover Westman.
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5: A mix of sun and cloud today. Windy, working our way up to a high of 14 degrees. Tonight, partly cloudy. Winds dying down, a low of plus 3. Wednesday, cloudy. Rain, high of 14. Thursday, sunny, high of 18. Currently in Brandon and Sarasota, 7 degrees. 9 degrees in Pilot Mound and in Malita, Boise, Vane, and Killarney. It is 10 degrees. Winds are coming in from the west at 13 kilometers per hour with a relative humidity of 95%. See what's coming your way and check the live radar and your 7-day forecast on Discover Westman.
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0: Lord Hebert and Rosemary Siemens, Gentle Shepherd, Tuesday, September 15th. And if you got in your vehicle this morning and you noticed, oh boy, I need to get some fuel today, well, you're going to like my special good morning. It's going out to all Co-op Gas Bar locations across southern Manitoba. They're looking forward to serving you today for the annual Fuel Good Day fundraiser. By getting a little gas today at a participating location, Co-op will donate a minimum of 5 cents per liter to a local nonprofit or charity. So whether it's local food banks, senior services of Turtle Mountain, Deloraine School, or Southeast Cancer Support Services, simply by filling up, you'll be helping fill up local groups' ability to do what they do best. I'll look at the forecast, including additional chances of showers later this week on the way.
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0: 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The Saskatoon Blades going to be in town on Friday night. I have tickets for that game. Listen for the cue to call again on tomorrow's morning show. Partly sunny today, wind northwest 30, gusting to 50, high 14 degrees. Partly cloudy tonight, overnight low plus 3. Cloudy Wednesday with rain starting at some point in the morning, high 14. Showers continuing Wednesday night before sun returns. Thursday, high 18. Showers return Friday, high just 16 degrees, 19 are average for mid-September. 12 this morning in Melitta, Boys of Ane, and Killarney. Brandon, Souris, and Pilot Mound 9. Wind from the west at 18, and the relative humidity is 90%. Stream us on the Discover Westman app and stay weather ready by checking out the forecast page.

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4: Tuesday, September 15th, the midway point of the month, at least on the morning show, is now in the rear view. 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Of course, it ties in with September 16th, so be sure to join me. Back to the Bible Canada on the way after our final song together this morning, Larry Kunkel, In Case You're Wondering.
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5: Hi, this is Ben Lowell, and welcome to Back to the Bible Canada with Dr. John Neufeld. We're continuing our series today, The End of the Beginning, with a message titled, A Burning Heart. 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
6: I once had a mentor who loved to say that, you know, we never know when we're going to round a bend or turn a corner and everything that we thought was permanent and normal is suddenly gone. He meant it especially when we deal with disease or sudden failure in a treasured relationship or in the case of death. I mean, those difficult moments that all of us will experience, things that will change us, and it's often unpleasant, but still, he said there was an importance to clinging to our Lord in those moments and deepening our intimacy with Him. But as I think about it, there are also moments that when we round a bend and things are forever altered, but they're altered in a way of surprising joy, of things turning out far better and richer than we had ever thought possible. I know, of course, that will happen when we cross the Jordan. I mean, when we cross from this world of the dying into the eternal kingdom of our Lord. We will, I think, just blink and stare, then smile, then clap our hands and raise our voices in a shout. For the sight that now is far greater than our wildest and most hope-filled imagination could ever contemplate will then be before us. What a great day. Yeah, for the believer, this is the joy that is set before us. But we also know that in the biblical story, the one about the resurrection of Jesus, that the future kingdom has in some fashion broken out among us even now. And we're going to see as we read our passage today how that happened to the two Emmaus disciples of Jesus. They went from a stunning sense that all that they had hoped for had collapsed to that moment when they realized that the crucified one is alive. They had rounded a corner and the world as they knew it was never the same again. You know, in a very real way, every conversion, when someone who is lost in sin encounters Jesus and is born again, sins are forgiven. They're reconciled to the Father. They've received the gift of the Holy Spirit. They are given intimacy with God, and they have the sure knowledge that the promises God made to them are eternal, that they are never dying souls, and that every relationship they have is now transformed. That moment, you know, they've really rounded a corner. And one can truly say the old has passed away and the new has come. That is what happens at every conversion. It also is, in some fashion, renewed when we are revived. You know, someone's been sliding in their faith and careless sins are not being addressed and prayer has become listless and evangelism is no longer a priority. I could go on and on. And then there's a revival and they repent. There's a fresh filling of the Holy Spirit and there's a new explosion of joy and purpose and a renewed interest in Scripture as if they just can't get enough of it. And they've rounded a corner and they couldn't have imagined how good it was going to be. Now, I use all those examples to help us understand the moment when the two disciples in our passage suddenly realize that they're talking with the risen Jesus. Well, let's get the context. So we've been studying the resurrection appearances of Jesus in Luke, and this is the first one. Two of Jesus' disciples, not the 12, but the next ring of his followers, are on their way from Jerusalem to Emmaus. They are crushed. The Jesus they thought was the Messiah has died on a cross, and now they're trying to figure out how to rebuild their shattered lives. But as we've seen, the two men never understood all the scriptures said about the Messiah. They are merely concentrating on their favorite passages. And then these two men are walking with Jesus, who has come to walk beside them, but they're kept from recognizing him. And Jesus explains the scriptures to them because, if you didn't know it, Jesus was a great Bible teacher. And so we come to our passage today. I'm reading Luke 24, verses 28 to 35. So they drew near to the village to which they were going. He acted as if he were going further, but they urged him strongly, saying, "Stay with us, for it is toward evening, and the day is now far spent." So he went in to stay with them. When he was at table with them, he took bread and blessed and broke it and gave it to them. And their eyes were opened and they recognized him, and he vanished from their sight. They said to each other, "Did not our hearts burn within us while he talked to us on the road, while he opened to us the scriptures?" And they rose that same hour and returned to Jerusalem, and they found the 11 and those who were with him gathered together, saying, "The Lord has risen indeed. He has appeared to Simon." Then they told what had happened on the road and how he was known to them in the breaking of the bread. So let's approach this text, giving our attention to the three movements in this passage. So the first is that moment when they recognized it is Jesus alive, risen from the dead. The second is their response when they remember how he handled the text of Scripture, for that is what really concentrates their attention. And the third movement is that they're now compelled to immediately report to the 11 apostles. So let's begin with the events that lead to the realization of who they've been talking to this entire time. See, up to now, they are still kept from recognizing that it is Jesus. And I emphasize, they didn't recognize Jesus, not because he was unrecognizable, for he was quite recognizable, but that in some fashion, God had kept them from recognizing him, who in any other circumstances, they would have recognized immediately. You know, I once was in an airport in a foreign country, and there I encountered someone from home. It took both of us a little while to realize who we were looking at because it was so very unexpected. We were both out of place, and our minds were slow to grasp what we were seeing. But here I think it's different. God has deliberately blinded them, at least for now. And Jesus acted, at least in their estimation, as if he's going on. Now, in those days, traveling at night was not really that advisable, given the reality of both wild animals as well as criminals that could do you harm. So in those days, hospitality to strangers and the sense of caring for them, that's just a part of the culture. But while this no doubt motivated them to urge Jesus to stay the night, I mean, a greater part of their motivation was that they're doing such an in-depth study of Scripture, they're loath to end this too quickly. I mean, that's the thing about scriptural depth. You know, it beckons us to a greater and greater depth, whereas simplistic feel-good messages are very quickly abandoned. And so Jesus enters into one of their homes, and the evening meal is spread out. And as the meal begins, Luke describes that in the traditional manner, they're breaking bread, and at that moment, their eyes are opened. Jesus himself, having conquered death, is sitting right there at their table. I mean, what is it that opened their eyes? And some suggest that the nail marks in his hands would have been startling to them, no doubt. Or maybe it was his physical mannerisms. You know, we all have, you know, those things that the way we, you know, walk or hold our heads or shrug our shoulders or perform some motion that's unique to us. Well, at any rate, suddenly, and I assume this means that both of them saw it precisely at the same time, it's Jesus. Oh my. Did they say something or they just stared and were stunned? And then rather than saying, "It is you, and how did you rise from death? Explain that to us," Luke simply says he vanished. Now, when we read vanished, our minds might immediately go to that later incident when the doors were locked and Jesus was standing among them. And some of us have imagined that Jesus is like a spirit and he appears like a vision or an apparition and then disappears in the same fashion. Now, we're going to discuss that in greater detail tomorrow, that Jesus is fully physical and he's not like a cloud or a mist or some spiritual vision. And that leads to the question that Luke does not answer at this moment. I mean, how is it that a physical human body can simply vanish like that? But I mention this so that we don't come to a wrong conclusion. Jesus is flesh and bone, really human, really physical, occupying real space as do all physical objects. Well, then how does he vanish? And I respond that I don't know. And of course, I also don't know how he can simply with a word speak to blind eyes and somehow whatever was physiologically damaged in the optic nerve or in some other visual function is suddenly repaired. I mean, how did that occur? Or how is it that when he spoke a word, not only did the wind stop blowing, but the waves immediately ceased and the sea became calm in an instant? And that's now how water in a large body functions. But for that matter, since we're talking about miracles, how does God speak and the universe and matter come into existence out of nothing? And I say all of this so that we will not misunderstand. Jesus didn't disappear as if he were a spirit or an apparition. He disappeared because the act of disappearing is in itself a miraculous act. And so these two men, thinking that they would spend the night with this amazing man, suddenly realize who this amazing man is, and then just when it's getting really good now, he disappears. And they're left staring at each other. And that moment leads to the second movement of this story. It's now time to react. It's time to reflect, to come to terms with what has just happened. They need time to examine the significance of all of this. They have, as I have said, just rounded a corner, and what has just happened would have ensured that absolutely nothing about their lives was ever going to be the same again. And if you will allow me, without over-spiritualizing this, might I say the same is true for all of us when we realize that Jesus was indeed raised from the dead. From that moment on, nothing but nothing will ever be the same. We have indeed rounded a corner, and the world we thought we once knew is left behind forever.
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6: We have to imagine these two men having followed Jesus and listening to him teach, being moved to follow him. And in them was the expectation that he really was the Messiah. But as to what the Messiah was and what he was to accomplish, that was a truncated and limited understanding in their lives. They had their expectations, and when he died on the cross, their worldview was shattered. But it was shattered only because they had no capacity to embrace the whole of Scripture. And in some fashion, these men are no different than a great many Christians today. They have a knowledge, even an accurate knowledge of the basics, but the depth and breadth of the Christian faith has always escaped them. They have little understanding of how great are the riches of the gospel. There are thoughts about the faith they barely even know exist, and for that reason, when things occur as they do, they're often left in a state of confusion rather than in a state of expectation and a state of grace. But that matter aside, we now have the two men left with each other, and I have to think there got to be a moment of silence before the two were able to talk at all. I mean, after all, what had just happened here? It takes a moment to integrate what they had both experienced, and then when they are finally able to speak, they're both saying the same thing. Did not our hearts burn within us as he talked with us on the road and as he was explaining the Bible to us? What are they saying? I think we can say, first of all, they were engaged. To put it in our terms, they were not checking their watches or grabbing their cell phones to check incoming messages or distracted in some fashion. While he was talking, it seemed like the entire world had just gone away, and their awareness of what he was saying eclipsed the horizon. Whatever else was going on in that road that day was completely ignored, so utterly were they engaged in what he was telling them about the Scriptures and about the Messiah. There was a depth in their Bible study that simply captured them, and they were spellbound. But now that it's over, it occurs to them only now how utterly engrossed they were in that conversation. You see, in the middle of the conversation, they aren't aware of the level of their involvement. It's only later, as they reflect on it, they realize what this conversation was. It was unlike anything they've ever had. You know, to what can I compare that? You know, it's like a person listening to a remarkable moment in a sermon. I mean, later you realize how deathly quiet the room actually was, how every person is straining forward, every face utterly serious, every thought completely engaged, and when it's over, no one says, hey, you know, what are you guys doing after the service? Or how about our favorite sport team? How are they doing? Or whatever else people talk about. Everyone is talking about what they have just heard, and they can't seem to let it go, as if that moment should never be allowed to slip away. Can you imagine? I mean, did we actually walk 11 kilometers? Oh, we don't remember. Was it already getting dark? I don't remember the day wearing on. I don't even remember rounding that very familiar part of the road that always leads to home and opening the front door. Indeed, I think we were still talking as we entered, weren't we? Now, let me say to you, my dear listener, if you've never experienced such a thing in which you can say, was not my heart burning? Were not all my senses inflamed and just lit on fire so that I was aware of only one thing? If you've never had such a relationship with Scripture, truth, Jesus, doctrinal depth, newly discovered vistas, or renewal in your heart, if you've never felt that, I weep for you, for you've never felt what it is to be truly alive. That's why you're so easily bored. And if you ever get there to that place where your heart is burning, you'll know you've rounded a corner and you've been introduced to a world that you didn't know could actually exist. In that day, all other things that you cared about will be put in their proper place. Now, of course, these men are talking that way about the Scriptures. That's because this is what Luke wants us to see, that the encounter with the risen Jesus and the depth of their knowledge of Scripture are all a part of the same package. You can't separate the risen Jesus from the Scriptures. Yeah, I was once in a dialogue in a supposed Christian college in which a student was challenging me. He said, we don't follow the Bible, we follow Jesus. I was guilty, he said, of bibliolatry. I was, in his view, making an idol of the Bible. I responded in a threefold fashion. First of all, by asking the student what he knew about Jesus apart from the Bible. And second, was he familiar with the fact that almost all Jesus taught was grounded in the Bible? Jesus said so. And finally, to put it in a contemporary fashion, imagine a person saying to his girlfriend, let's say, I'm so enamored with you and not so much with what you say. So

0: before they can talk further. And then secondly, they reflect. Were not our hearts burning in us as he explained the scripture? And then the third movement in this story, and this is remarkable given what we've already noticed. It's evening and you shouldn't travel at night. But it doesn't matter to these two men. There is some news that you just can't sit on. You can't wait. It has to be shared right now. Now, here's an easy example of what I mean. Imagine you come upon a scene of an automobile accident. A car is driven off the road. The driver looks injured. Should you call 911 immediately, or should you wait until the next day? Well, you know the answer. News of this kind has to be shared right away, immediately. Some things can't wait. All right. So consider this in the light of what these two men have just experienced. How important is this moment? Now, perhaps, I mean, if it's just one more miracle that you've seen, I mean, maybe you can report it tomorrow. But what if it's more than that? What if, given their study of Scripture, that they have come to the conclusion that the great end times, the time when the dead will rise and the kingdom comes, that the end times, that eschatological moment, has just now broken into the present, so that the resurrection of the dead has now begun, at least it has in Jesus. Just how important is that? Will that news wait? And so it may be night and it may be dangerous to go out, but this moment is so significant they must go. And so that very hour, says Luke, these men return to Jerusalem. That is, if the long-awaited kingdom, signified by the resurrection of the dead, has now arrived, if all of this that is taught in Scripture has been fulfilled before their eyes, this news is so profound, it is so earth-shattering, you just can't sit on it. And so, says Luke, that same hour, allowing no time to waste, they found the 11. And now, no doubt, as we see from the other gospel writers, the 11 had locked themselves up because they feared the Jews, that meaning the Jewish religious leaders and authorities. Of course they did. These men had just seen to it that Jesus was executed, and there was no doubt in their minds that once they cleaned up the Jesus problem, they're going to clean up the rest of his followers as well. No, the 11, just like the two Emmaus disciples, along with the faithful women, they would have all said the same thing. From back in Luke 24, verse 21, we had hoped that he was the one to redeem Israel. And the emphasis is on the past tense. We had hoped. But of course, by stating it that way, they hope no more. How wrong they had been, how unable they had been to both listen to Jesus as well as to the First Testament prophets. You had to find the 11, these two thought, before they disband. But something is added here. Not only do they report that the Lord was risen, but they had appeared to Simon. Now, this is interesting because when did that happen? Except we know from Paul's witness in 1 Corinthians 15, verse 5, that the risen Jesus first appeared to Peter and then to the rest. And so at some time, I think, before the appearance of the Emmaus disciples, Jesus had already appeared to Peter. And it seems probable to me that these two men, inquiring of where they could find the apostles, someone had given them the news, listen, this is where they are, and Peter has already seen them. And so it is, as the men say, he is risen. Now, as we know, the evidence of the eyewitnesses, coupled by the evidence of a proper understanding of the First Testament, coupled by the actual words of Jesus, is still not enough for some of them. People, even the apostles themselves, are rather slow to grasp the reality of this, as well as the significance of this. And for that reason, Jesus will remain among them for 40 days, days that will be needed to teach them the profound nature of what has just occurred, so that all of them would have a burning heart, as did the Emmaus disciples. How about you, my dear listener? Luke is so much more than a mere historian, accurately describing what has occurred. He is appealing to us. Do you understand what has occurred? And once you do, will not your hearts burn within you so that it will be impossible for you to keep this news to yourself? Have you not now rounded a corner? And have you not seen that the world that you thought was always so self-explanatory is not that way at all? Once we realize what has happened when Jesus rose from the dead, will not our hearts burn within us?
1: Thanks, John. Why do you think it is, John, that we can lose our passion about our faith? And maybe how do we recapture that?
0: Yeah, let me just simply say that nobody in their growth in Christ has, if you use a graph paper, an ever ascending graph. I mean, the reality is that all of us struggle with the world, the flesh, and the devil. And not one of us is without sin. So So we do sin. And

0: sometimes we go backwards. And, you know, if you've ever seen a graph in which there are up and down movements in the graph, and yet the overall trajectory is in the positive direction. I mean, that's what we hope for. Now, I'm going to say this because I think this is really important. We need to make a practice of asking the Holy Spirit to show us those sins that we're no longer paying attention to, and then bring us to the place of genuine repentance. And when we do that, we ask the Holy Spirit to fill us again with His power, and He will do it. And we will find these marvelous moments of turnaround, and they are marvelous moments. They are life-changing moments.
1: Thanks so much, John. And remember to join us again tomorrow as we continue our series, The End of the Beginning, right here on Back to the Bible Canada, where we teach the Bible.

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It's to help you encounter God's truth in a way that changes you from the inside out. Because God's Word isn't just information to learn, it's truth to live. 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

0: 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It's the people I tell it to who can't.
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0: Here are some actual secrets people have admitted to me, providing I don't tell you their names. Here we go. My husband saves the plastic utensil packs from takeout. I don't know why, and we never use them. Once a few have accumulated, I throw them away. One time in the late 90s, I solved my Rubik's Cube. Actually, I just peeled off all the stickers and put them back in order. Here's another from a guy we'll call Anonymous. I haven't told my dad that back in 1998, when the raccoons spilled the paint in our garage, the raccoons were me. From a mom, I've actually been giving my kids regular Cheerios in a Honey Nut Cheerio box for years. This from a guy working in Home Depot. He told it to me himself. I sometimes fake my accent while working here. I'm 41 and a little bit lonely. Every night I fall asleep hugging a stuffed animal. Aw. Here's another secret. My son was really into digging holes when he was 6. Had a 3-foot-deep one going in the yard, and he kept bringing small things into the house that he was excited to have discovered. To this day, he doesn't know I'd been going to the flea market each Saturday to buy small bits of old junk, which I planted in the hole for him to find. Secrets. Some are trivial, some funny. Most aren't. And you know who loves secrets more than anyone else. The enemy of our souls. He's always thrived in the shadows. He loves keeping things in the dark, using our hidden, unconfessed struggles against us. And he likes to taunt us with them. A favorite phrase is, "Look at you. How could you do such a thing?" He never says, "I'm your deadly enemy. I'd like to ruin you forever." J.C. Riley said, "Sin never announces itself to us with its full intentions." How true. We see its pleasure, not its pain. My buddy Wayne has seen those lies for what they are. Wayne and I grew up playing hockey together. I had no idea about his secret until the day he sat in my office, head in his hands. "I've been living a lie, Calloway," he said. "I sit in church and wonder how everyone else can have it all together. I go to the garage in the morning. I start drinking and I can't stop." Alcohol was Wayne's refuge. The enemy whispered his favorite lie in Wayne's ears. Secrets are best kept in the dark. For Wayne, the consequences of telling the truth were too enormous. He had believed the treacherous lie about sin that we consider secret. It's the lie that we can keep its consequences to ourselves, that we'll be the only ones affected, and the joy had been sucked right out of his life. Wayne believed transparency would destroy him. Instead, confessing his sin and revealing his brokenness brought something he did not expect. As he brought things to a Redeemer God, the one who would rather die than leave us as we are, an avalanche of men began to confide in him, men who'd been hiding their addictions too. Since then, he's helped hundreds face their addiction with the hope of the gospel. And thanks to his awesome kids and godly wife Lydia, he got help and brought his secret into the light. Lydia later told us this: "This is not a happily ever after story. We're in process, but we are better people because we decided to live in truth instead of denial." Then she laughs and says, "Know something else? Wayne's laughter is definitely back." And so it can be for each of us as God turns what Satan intended for evil into something beautiful. Now, go make someone's day.
1: Sometimes we don't need something new. We need to remember what we already know. That's why our friends at Back to the Bible Canada created What's So Good About Jesus, a free 6-chapter booklet that walks through the gospel. 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

0: Tuesday, September 15th, and the Brandon Wheat Kings regular season opener is Friday night at Assiniboine Credit Union Place, and I will have tickets to give away on tomorrow's morning show. I'll tell you more in 15 minutes, right now, 10 o'clock.
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2: Good morning, I'm Alexander Peters. Hope you're doing well. 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
2: This year's Alzheimer's Awareness Campaign centers on the benefits of early diagnosis. The sooner you receive a diagnosis, the earlier you can access treatment options, support services, education, and future planning. And last week, Thursday's Killarney Cruise Night attracted vintage car collectors from the entire southwest corner of the province, numbering about 75 cars. Event organizer Keith Kemp says the highest they had over the four summer car shows was 89 cars, but they were always watching for bad weather that seemed to plague the southwest all summer long.
4: Yeah, we did. We had a really, really good evening. People were here. People were mingling. We had four shows this summer, and we had four good shows. We actually were concerned our first two shows. We had to watch the weather, stood out in the yard until about 4:30 in the afternoon before we decided whether it was a go or not. You know, but somebody was looking down on us, and we had all our shows were good. So, we're more than happy with them, and we're going to do it again next year.
2: Killarney Cruise Night takes place the second Thursday of the month during the four summer months from June through September. And volunteers were front and center as Manitou's Honey, Garlic, and Maple Syrup Festival celebrated 25 years. Festival chairperson Juanita Cobb says the event continues to thrive because of the people who step up year after year.
5: 25 years. It has been awesome. The community has really stepped up. Every year we seem to add a little more, do a little more, and everybody steps up to make it all happen.
2: Cobb estimates hundreds of volunteers helped make this year's festival possible. 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
2: A mix of sun and cloud today, windy, working away up to a high of 14 degrees. Tonight, partly cloudy. Winds dying down, a low of plus 3. Wednesday, cloudy. Rain, high of 14. Thursday, sunny, high of 18. Currently in Brandon and Souris, it is 7 degrees. 9 degrees in Pilot Mound and in Mullitta, Boisevain and Killarney, it is 10 degrees. Winds are coming in from the west at 13 kilometers per hour with a relative humidity of 95%. See what's coming your way and check the live radar and your 7-day forecast on Discover Westman.
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11: Taking a look at the markets, canola, November, 821.10, down 190. January, 832.20, down 210. Spring wheat, Minneapolis, December, $7.32. Hard red winter wheat, December, 294. Wheat, December, 717.50, down 450. Corn, December, 530.50, up 250. Oats, December, 393.25, up 25 cents. Soybeans, November, $1,303.75, down 50 cents. Soybean meal, October, $353, up 280. Soybean oil, October, $69.97, up 2 cents. Feeder cattle, September, $341.67. Live cattle, October, $221.65. Lean hogs, October, $79.57. The Canadian dollar is 71 cents. And crude oil, West Texas Intermediate, $101.23. For Golden West, I'm Glendalee Allen Vossler.

0: I Feel Fine, the Beatles on CJRB, Radio 1220, Annabelle Schwastek. Before that, Racing with the Sun. Partly sunny today, gusty northwesterly wind and a high of 14 degrees. The Brandon Wheat Kings opening the 2026-27 WHL regular season. Friday night, the Saskatoon Blades are in town at Assiniboine Credit Union Place. I will have tickets to give away on Wednesday's morning show for Listen for That. Now, only two opportunities to see the Wheaties over the next week or so. Their first game is on the 18th. Second game is on the 25th. And then they are on the road very early in the season for an annual West Coast swing. We're talking stops in Kelowna, Penticton, Kamloops, Vancouver, Victoria, Prince George. And on the way out there, they'll stop in Moose Jaw. So if you want to get your Wheat Kings action in early on this season, win those tickets when I give them away on Wednesday's morning show.
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4: A mix of sun and cloud today. Windy, working our way up to a high of 14 degrees. Tonight, partly cloudy. Winds dying down, a low of plus 3. Wednesday, cloudy. Rain, high of 14. Thursday, sunny, high of 18. Currently in Brandon and Souris, it is 7 degrees. 9 degrees in Pilot Mound. And in Mullita, Boisevain and Killarney, it is 10 degrees. Winds are coming in from the west at 13 kilometers per hour with a relative humidity of 95%. See what's coming your way and check the live radar and your 7-day forecast on Discover Westman.

Peter Rowland, Faith, Love, and Devotion. Before that, Past Made in Manitoba guest, the Jansen Boys, Only If You Knew. And as we get going here on a Tuesday morning together, I do have a problem to share with you. A wardrobe malfunction, if you will. I bought a new shirts earlier this year, like, say, early spring. Business casual button down, so I can look spiffy here in the studio. Now, I think they look pretty good on me, but I now have had two that have torn on just the left elbow. No other signs of wear and tear, just the left elbow. The shirts are well made, no quality issues to my eye. So is it I simply have a sharp left elbow? The latest tear came yesterday morning as I was spending time with you. My elbow felt cool. I put my hand over it, and sure enough, a finger popped into the hole. It just seems so bizarre to me. I suppose I have the option of looking all collegiate-like, getting those iron-on elbow patches, but I'm not sure that's the way I want to go. And I will admit, that would be my sewing skills. Haven't been practiced since home ec in like grade 9, many, many moons ago. Anyway, certainly not a problem to make much of, but since ripping these in my pants when I was just a little kid, I have not had such a time with tears. We'll take a look at the forecast for the rest of the work week in about 10 minutes.

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1: A mix of sun and cloud today. Windy, working our way up to a high of 14 degrees. Tonight, partly cloudy. Winds dying down, a low of plus 3. Wednesday, cloudy. Rain, high of 14. Thursday, sunny, high of 18. Currently in Brandon and Souris, it is 7 degrees. 9 degrees in Pilot Mound and in Malita, Boisevain and Killarney, it is 10 degrees. Winds are coming in from the west at 13 kilometers per hour with a relative humidity of 95%. See what's coming your way and check the live radar and your 7-day forecast on Discover Westman. 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
2: Good morning, I'm Alexander Peters. It's a wrap for the Killarney Cruise Night with the final summer car show taking place last week, Thursday evening. Cruise Night takes place the second Thursday of the four summer months where vintage vehicles and tractors line Broadway Avenue. Event organizer Keith Kemp says the barbecue supper hosted by the Killarney Turtle Mountain Fire Department adds to the list of participants.
3: They actually say that this is their best fundraiser of the year. We appreciate them coming. It's a good thing, you know. And then the church has started coming out with their baking and stuff, and it's good. The credit union comes out and they hand out free popcorn. The co-op come out and they hand out ice cream bars and stuff. It's growing. Like every year, it's just getting bigger and bigger. And, you know, I guess I can say I'm pretty proud of it now, okay?
2: And September 2026 marks the 15th anniversary of World Alzheimer's Month, an international campaign aimed at raising dementia awareness and challenging stigma. Led by Alzheimer's Disease International, this year's campaign centers on the benefits of early diagnosis. The sooner a diagnosis, the earlier you can access treatment options, support services, education, and future planning. Alzheimer's Society of Manitoba CEO Aaron Crawford says, when family and friends can better understand what dementia is, they can respond with kindness to changes in behavior.
4: It really does help you reset the frustration, you know, that we've been socialized our whole lives to behave a certain way, and now this person is and it's frustrating. It can be really helpful to always come back to this is actually a disease. The person can't do anything about it. They can't improve their behavior because it's the way that their brain has been impacted by a disease. So you can't change that part of it. Can help come back to approaching with kindness.
2: The Alzheimer's Society of Manitoba will be hosting their Care for You Family Conference 2026 on October 17th in Winnipeg. And Manitou's Honey, Garlic, and Maple Syrup Festival is celebrating a quarter century of community spirit. Festival chairperson Juanita Cobb says the event has grown from a small celebration of local products into a regional attraction. Cobb described one image that stood out this year.
5: I have to say it's the orange hats. Our volunteers tonight for supper had orange hats, and to see the sea of orange hats really shows you how many volunteers it takes to make even just the supper happen. For the whole day, there's so many people that do so much stuff. It's just absolutely not possible without all the volunteers.
2: Cobb says the volunteers remain the heart of the festival's success. We're gathering all the news of the day and delivering it directly into your inbox. Subscribe to the Daily News on Discover Westman.
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0: Brian Jade, done. Nothing Left to Lose. Dan Frechette and Laurel Thompson before that. A new song of beauty. Well, led by Alzheimer's Disease International, this year is the 15th anniversary of World Alzheimer's Month, which is this month. And this year's campaign centers on the benefits of early diagnosis. The sooner a diagnosis, the earlier you can access treatment options, support services, education, and future planning. Alzheimer's Society of Manitoba CEO Aaron Crawford.
1: It really does help you reset the frustration that, you know, that we've been socialized our whole lives to behave a certain way. And now this person isn't, and it's frustrating. It can be really helpful to always come back to this is actually a disease. The person can't do anything about it. They can't improve their behavior because it's the way that their brain has been impacted by a disease. So you can't change that part of it. Can help come back to approaching with kindness.
0: The Alzheimer's Society of Manitoba looking ahead to hosting its annual Care for You Family Conference. It's happening October 17th in Winnipeg, and you can get more details, including how to register, at alzheimer.mb.ca.
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0: Jim Cuddy and Pull Me Through. Before that, Jason Greeley and music from 98 Degrees. So how many of you had to turn on the furnace yesterday? I know I wasn't the only one. Eva Hyde mentioned she had succumbed to the seasonal decision and turned hers on. When I got home from the studio yesterday, I did the same. It was about 18 in the house, outside barely 12. So the chances the house would be warming up during the rain on Monday, basically zero. Now, I have a dual AC heat pump unit, so I guess I didn't officially turn the natural gas furnace on. But I definitely had the heat on, and you know what? That wasn't quite enough. I had to dig my slippers out of the closet for the first time since spring. It was a little cool walking around in sock feet on the luxury vinyl plank in my living room and kitchen. And with those two things yesterday, I suppose it's time to admit the seasons are changing. Officially, fall arrives with the autumnal equinox 1 week from today, Tuesday, September 22nd at 7:04 p.m. Now, before then, we should see a bit of a warm-up after a few days of cooler weather to come. We'll take a look at the forecast after these.
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2: A mix of sun and cloud today. Northwest wind gusting to 50 kilometers per hour at a high of 14 degrees. Tonight, partly cloudy skies and a low of 3. Clouds continuing on Wednesday with rain beginning in the morning. About 5 millimeters expected throughout the day. A high of 14. Sunshine returning Thursday with a high of 18 degrees and showers moving back in on Friday with a high of 16. Currently in Brandon, Souris, Melitta, Boisvane, and Killarney, it's 11 degrees, 13 in Pilot Mound. Wind gusting out of the northwest at 44 kilometers per hour and relative humidity at 77%. Know the weather shaping your day. Check the weather page on the Discover Westman app.
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2: I'm Candace Dirksen with your local news, streaming now through the Discover Westman app. Killarney Cruise Night wrapped up for the season this past Thursday under sunny skies. The summer car show draws vintage vehicles from both local and visiting car clubs to downtown Killarney the second Thursday of the month, from June through September. Event organizer Keith Kemp shares how it all began about 10 years ago.
3: This started a few years ago. We started noticing that. We started it out with the cars. It was a car show, and the entertainment is good. So all of a sudden, the cars are still a major part of it. That's what brings the show together. But the people come and mingle with other people that they've known forever, but they never talked to them, you know. So they go in the street and they visit and visit and visit, and it's a great community thing, yeah.
2: The Killarney Cruise Night Barbecue is one of the major fundraising events for the Killarney Turtle Mountain Fire Department. The Honey, Garlic, and Maple Syrup Festival celebrated a major milestone in Manitou on Saturday. The community event marked its 25th year, drawing visitors from across Manitoba and beyond. One of the festival's founders, Margaret Ann Merley, returned from BC to see how the event has grown.
4: It's exciting because this was something we weren't sure would run for 1 year, let alone 25 years. And I'm so proud of this community. They pull together, they help each other. It's a special town, special people.
2: Merley says the festival has become a source of pride for the community. And September is World Alzheimer's Month, where the Alzheimer's Society of Manitoba shares information on its valuable resources and services for families working with a diagnosis of dementia. CEO Aaron Crawford says some patients are aware they're struggling with memory and cognitive abilities, and some are not. She encourages families to be mindful in sharing a diagnosis with the patient if it is going to be helpful. Every situation is different.
5: I think you'd have to ask yourself, or you'd want to talk through, is it helpful to insist to somebody that they're having problems that they're not aware of? You know, what are you accomplishing with that? Is there a beneficial outcome? Or do you actually just need to focus on the specific decisions that need to be made as a result and not so much around the diagnosis itself? I think that's a really individual situation, depending on how the person's dementia is impacting them.
2: For more information on this story and more, visit Discover Westman or download the Discover Westman app.
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2: A mix of sun and cloud today. Northwest wind gusting to 50 kilometers per hour at a high of 14 degrees. Tonight, partly cloudy skies and a low of 3. Clouds continuing on Wednesday with rain beginning in the morning. About 5 millimeters expected throughout the day. A high of 14. Sunshine returning Thursday with a high of 18 degrees and showers moving back in on Friday with a high of 16. Currently in Brandon, Souris, Melitta, Boisvane, and Killarney, it's 11 degrees, 13 in Pilot Mound. Wind gusting out of the northwest at 44 kilometers per hour and relative humidity at 77%. Know the weather shaping your day. 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
12: 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If there is one thing producers know, it's that land values and equipment costs haven't stayed still over the last 30 years. 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A cornerstone strategy for incorporated farm operations is an estate freeze. 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
2: And now for a look at your midday farm markets. Starting with canola at Ice Futures Canada in New York, the November contract is up $3.80, trading at $826.80 per ton. The January contract up $4.10 at $838.40 per ton. At the Minneapolis Grain Exchange, hard red spring wheat for December is up 72.5 cents at $7.43.5 per bushel. March wheat up 67.5 cents at $7.64.25. At the Chicago Board of Trade, corn for December is down 1.5 cents at $5.31.75 per bushel. March corn down 1.25 cents at $5.46.75. Soybeans for November are up 7.25 cents, trading at $13.11.5 per bushel. January soybeans up 7.5 cents at $13.27.75. Oats for December up 2.25 cents at $3.95.25 per bushel. March oats down 1 cent at $4.04.5. On the livestock markets at the CME, lean hogs for October are down 2.5 cents at $79.35 per hundredweight. The December hog contract down $1.27.5 at $69.97.5. Live cattle for October are down $1.02.5, trading at $221 per hundredweight. December cattle down $1.65 at $223.05 per hundredweight. I'm Candace Dirksen.
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24: 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In talking with Federal Agriculture Minister Heath MacDonald this morning, he told me that the sector is becoming increasingly attractive.
25: This is now where rubber's meeting the road. We're starting to see some interest. Innovation, technology, science, in the form of genetics and so on, it's really at the forefront in agriculture and agri-food. And I don't know if a lot of people, especially investment firms, understand that, but we can put our sectors up against almost any other sector in this country. The science and technology and innovation that we have is certainly profound in many areas. Exciting times for agriculture and agri-food.
24: He says the fund will help position Canada to capitalize on growing global demand for food and agri-food innovation. For Golden West, I'm Glendale Allen Bosley.
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2: A mix of sun and cloud today, northwest wind gusting to 50 kilometers per hour at a high of 14 degrees. Tonight, partly cloudy skies and a low of 3. Clouds continuing on Wednesday with rain beginning in the morning, about 5 millimeters expected throughout the day, a high of 14. Sunshine returning Thursday with a high of 18 degrees, and showers moving back in on Friday with a high of 16. Currently in Brandon, Souris, Melitta, Boisvane, and Killarney, it's 11 degrees, 13 in Pilot Mound. Wind gusting out of the northwest at 44 kilometers per hour and relative humidity at 77%. Know the weather shaping your day. Check the weather page on the Discover Westman app.
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24: Today on the Prairie Ag Wire, we catch up to Federal Agriculture Minister Heath MacDonald. He was traveling between a couple of locations, but we had an opportunity to have a quick chat about the $1 billion for FCC's Agri-Food Project Finance Fund. And Minister, you were telling me that this goes back to the initiation of the government's $3.2 billion national security strategy. Talk to us a little bit about how it all fits together.
25: Phase 2 announced as a key commitment under that strategy, the launch of the first phase of the $1 billion Agri-Food Project Finance Fund. And that'll be operated through Farm Credit Canada. And I think, you know, the goal of this fund is to kickstart projects that will expand processing capacity, support domestic supply chains, and hopefully unlock new economic opportunities for our producers and processors in this country.
24: With this, you've got a $150 million investment in Velocity Agri Capital Partners. How does that fit in?
25: This is run by Arlene Dickinson, who's very knowledgeable in this field, obviously, and very passionate about agriculture and agri-food in this country. And I think that her taking this lead will certainly give us the opportunity to be more recognized as an opportunity for those investors across the country and around the world. And I think this is now where rubber is meeting the road. We're starting to see some interest. Innovation, technology, science, in the form of genetics and so on, is really at the forefront in agriculture and agri-food. And I don't know if a lot of people, especially investment firms, understand that, but we can put our sectors up against almost any other sector in this country. And the science and technology and innovation that we have is certainly profound in many areas. So it's exciting times for us. It's exciting times for agriculture and agri-food. With everything that's going on in the world, I think there's some major opportunities for us. We're a superpower in food, food processing and growing, and there's no reason why we can't be more of a superpower in the economic investment forms.
24: When we talk about the $1 billion finance fund to grow Canada's value-added food sector, that really is where we can see a lot of growth and a lot of potential.
25: Yeah, certainly. I think, you know, we were at a place yesterday called, it was interesting, Martin's Family Fruit Farm, I believe it is. And, you know, they're doing some unique things. It was basically an apple farm, and now they're doing value-add. And one of the products that they're doing value add right here in Canada is the small pouches that you see kids eating all the time. And they've actually created their own pouch. And there was a company out of the U.S., for example, that had 98% of the market last year. And over the course of the year that they created their pouch, very similar to what the U.S. is doing, we've already taken 8%. That's the type of opportunities that we need to be at the forefront, helping them develop, helping them with infrastructure plans.
24: Now, the announcement is coming at a time when we see the Canada Investment Summit taking place. I know all three prairie provinces have taken a number of agricultural projects that they're looking for investments in. It really shows a lot of interest in growing and developing our agriculture and agri-food industry here at home.
25: The innovation and technology and the science-based framework that we have in this sector, in these sectors, is second to any other stakeholders or industries in this country. I mean, we are at the forefront. When we travel and talk trade, it's very plain to see that they want our expertise. So they know that Canada's at the forefront in many different areas, and some of these other countries, through trade negotiations, are looking for our expertise as much as our products. So it's something that we need to capitalize on and expand and work closely with those producers and scientists to make sure that we're continue to be at the forefront.
24: I've been talking with Federal Agriculture Minister Heath MacDonald. For Golden West, I'm Glendalee Allen Bossler.
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2: A mix of sun and cloud today. Northwest wind gusting to 50 kilometers per hour at a high of 14 degrees. Tonight, partly cloudy skies and a low of 3. Clouds continuing on Wednesday with rain beginning in the morning. About 5 millimeters expected throughout the day, a high of 14. Sunshine returning Thursday with a high of 18 degrees and showers moving back in on Friday with a high of 16. Currently in Brandon, Souris, Melitta, Boisvane and Killarney, it's 11 degrees, 13 in Pilot Mound. Wind gusting out of the northwest at 44 kilometers per hour and relative humidity at 77%. Know the weather shaping your day. Check the weather page on the Discover Westman app.
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8: Coach of the Boisvane Broncos varsity volleyball team, Corey Bellaney, says that after this past weekend's tournament in Boulder, things are kind of on fast forward as the volleyball season hits fast and furious.
9: Yeah, we're busy right until the end of October. Tournaments at least every other weekend. And if we're fortunate enough to have make the playoffs within our zone and then make a provincial qualifier. And, you know, playing in a provincial qualifier or making a provincial qualifier, it's anyone's shot at that point. And then luckily enough, if we can make provincials, then we'd like to get there and make some noise with our young team.
8: More with Corey Bellaney on discoverwestman.com. A pretty light night in sports, but a very important game in Major League Baseball as the Toronto Blue Jays look to bounce back from the heartbreak of yesterday as they are once again hosting the Detroit Tigers. The Jays remain just one game back of the Cleveland Guardians for that final AL wildcard spot. I'm Dave Anthony.
0: Get the stories behind the final score from the players, the coaches, and the fans in the stands at discoverwestman.com. 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
3: 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This workshop takes place September 17th from 10 a.m. until 12:30 p.m. and is a great opportunity to hear the latest from the field.
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2: And now for a look at your midday farm markets. Starting with canola at Ice Futures Canada in New York, the November contract is up $3.80, trading at $826.80 per ton. The January contract up $4.10 at $838.40 per ton. At the Minneapolis Grain Exchange, hard red spring wheat for December is up 72.5 cents at $7.43.5 cents per bushel. March wheat up 67.5 cents at $7.64.25 cents. At the Chicago Board of Trade, corn for December is down 1.5 cents at $5.31.75 per bushel. March corn down 1.25 cents at $5.46.75. Soybeans for November are up 7.25 cents, trading at $13.11.5 per bushel. January soybeans up 7.5 cents at $13.27.75. Oats for December up 2.25 cents at $3.95.25 per bushel. March oats down 1 cent at $4.04.5. On the livestock markets at the CME, lean hogs for October are down 2.5 cents at $79.35 per hundredweight. The December hog contract down $1.27.5 at $69.97.5. Live cattle for October are down $1.02.5, trading at $221 per hundredweight. December cattle down $1.65 at $223.05 per hundredweight. I'm Candace Dirksen.
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24: 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In talking with Federal Agriculture Minister Heath MacDonald this morning, he told me that the sector is becoming increasingly attractive.
25: This is now where rubber's meeting the road. We're starting to see some interest. Innovation, technology, science in the form of genetics and so on, it's really at the forefront in agriculture and agri-food. And I don't know if a lot of people, especially investment firms, understand that, but we can put our sectors up against almost any other sector in this country. The science and technology and innovation that we have is certainly profound in many areas. Exciting times for agriculture and agri-food.
24: He says the fund will help position Canada to capitalize on growing global demand for food and agri-food innovation. For Golden West, I'm Glendalee Allen Bossler.
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1: 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The Alzheimer's Society of Manitoba encourages Manitobans to broaden their understanding of dementia and get involved in its programs and supports across the province, with this year's theme being Your Path Forward to Community Connection. September is World Alzheimer's Month, bringing awareness of the supports and resources available to families facing a dementia diagnosis. CEO Aaron Crawford encourages families and friends to reach out to their organization for helpful guidance in strengthening relationships that can be challenging with a dementia diagnosis.
2: In many cases where you've got a relatively happy family dynamic, if you approach from kindness and patience, but also from an informed perspective where you understand how dementia impacts their brain, it really helps that kind approach to people.
1: This year's Alzheimer's Awareness Campaign centers on the benefits of early diagnosis. The sooner you receive one, the earlier you can access treatment options, support services, education, and future planning. Last week, Thursday's Killarney Cruise Night attracted vintage car collectors from the entire southwest of the province, numbering about 75. Event organizer Keith Kemp says the highest they had over the four summer car shows was 89, but they were always watching for bad weather that seemed to plague the southwest all summer long.
3: Yeah, we did. We had a really, really good evening. People were here. People were mingling. We had four shows this summer, and we had four good shows. We actually were concerned our first two shows. We had to watch the weather, stood out in the yard until about 4:30 in the afternoon before we decided whether it was a go or not. You know, but somebody was looking down on us, and we had all our shows were good. So, yeah, no, we're more than happy with them, and we're going to do it again next year.
1: Killarney Cruise Night takes place the second Thursday of the month during the four summer months from June through September. And volunteers were front and center as Manitou's Honey, Garlic, and Maple Syrup Festival celebrated 25 years. Chairperson Juanita Cobb says the event continues to thrive because of the people who step up year after year.
4: 25 years. It has been awesome. The community has really stepped up. Every year we seem to add a little more, do a little more, and everybody steps up to make it all happen.
1: Cobb estimates hundreds of volunteers helped make this year's festival possible. These stories and more are on Discover Westman and in the daily news, delivered to your inbox when you subscribe. And now on the Golden West Radio Money Scope, the TSX is down 186 points, the Dow down 455, the NASDAQ down 215 points, the dollar down 5/100ths, trading at 71.9 cents U.S.
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1: A mix of sun and cloud today with a gusty northwest wind to 50 kilometers per hour and a high of 14 degrees. Tonight, partly cloudy and a low of 3. Cloudy skies moving in on Wednesday with rain beginning in the morning. About 5 millimeters expected to fall and a high of 14. Sunshine returning Thursday with a high of 18, and showers moving back in on Friday with a high of 16. Currently in Brandon, Souris, Melitta, Boisvain, and Killarney, it's 12 degrees, 14 in Pilot Mound. Wind gusting out of the northwest at 42 kilometers per hour, and relative humidity at 70%. Take us anywhere with you and stream us on the Discover Westman app, and stay up to date with the forecast.

0: Francesca Battistelli, Angel by Your Side on this Tuesday afternoon. It is September 15th. My name is Zach Drieger. Looking forward to another afternoon with you. Going to be hanging out as per usual till about 5 o'clock, and we got lots to cover today. We'll look back at some of the fun we had earlier today on the morning show alongside Chris Sumner. We're going to have the news team keep us up to speed on the latest local headlines and weather throughout the afternoon, and we got some wonderful music to fill your Tuesday between now and 5, including the 3 o'clock Inspirational Music Hour, my favorite part of the day. So, plenty of great stuff to come, and I hope you can stick around for all of it. Let's get to it.
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4: A mix of sun and cloud today with a gusty northwest wind to 50 kilometers per hour and a high of 14 degrees. Tonight, partly cloudy and a low of 3. Cloudy skies moving in on Wednesday with rain beginning in the morning. About 5 millimeters expected to fall and a high of 14. Sunshine returning Thursday with a high of 18. And showers moving back in on Friday with a high of 16. Currently in Brandon, Souris, Melitta, Boisevain, and Killarney, it's 12 degrees, 14 in Pilot Mound. Wind gusting out of the northwest at 42 kilometers per hour and relative humidity at 70%. Take us anywhere with you and stream us on the Discover Westman app and stay up to date with the forecast.

0: Walk of Life from Dire Straits on this Tuesday afternoon, September 15th. My name is Zach Drieger, and it was a bit of an emotional roller coaster watching the Toronto Blue Jays game yesterday. We got off to a pretty hot start, scoring two in the first inning, and then Jose Soriano had an incredible start on the mound. He was untouchable through six, absolutely dealing to the Detroit Tigers yesterday, and then it all came unraveled. In the seventh inning, they scored four, and then it kind of fell apart from there. Joe Mantiply let one go, and then it just continued to unravel. We had to bring in Louis Varland, and then he made a bit of an error on the way over to first. They ended up beating us 6-5 in a game we really, really needed. They are all extremely important to win as much as possible to secure that wild card spot. In the good news column, the White Sox did beat the Guardians yesterday, who were in a race for that wild card spot to get into the postseason. So the White Sox winning was very good for us. If we would have won, that would have been extra good, but now we got to keep chipping away. Hopefully we can still win this series against the Detroit Tigers. We're more than capable of being able to do it. Today we got another game on the horizon coming up at 6 o'clock. So here's hoping we can turn it around and get one rolling. And get this series. Hope the White Sox keep winning, and it would be very, very nice to snag that wild card spot. Treya Savage is also on the mend. He should be back soon, so that'll add to our pitching depth, but bit of a tough one yesterday. Might have thrown a pillow across the room, but way she goes watching sports.
1: Good morning, besties. I hope your weekends were bussin' fire. This week, we're going to be sale, and then Mr. will be
2: 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Hard the cool principal
3: 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So hip
2: testing. TBH hello. I like him but his AV hello. Scales sad
3: basic
1: existing.
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6: A mix of sun and cloud today with a gusty northwest wind to 50 kilometers per hour and a high of 14 degrees. Tonight, partly cloudy and a low of 3. Cloudy skies moving in on Wednesday with rain beginning in the morning. About 5 millimeters expected to fall and a high of 14. Sunshine returning Thursday with a high of 18. And showers moving back in on Friday with a high of 16. Currently in Brandon, Souris, Melitta, Boisvane, and Killarney, it's 12 degrees, 14 in Pilot Mound. Wind gusting out of the northwest at 42 kilometers per hour and relative humidity at 70%. Take us anywhere with you and stream us on the Discover Westman app and stay up to date with the forecast.

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2: Taking a look at the markets, canola, November, 830.50, up 7.50. January, 842.20, up 7.90. Spring wheat, Minneapolis, December, 747. Hard red winter wheat, December, 294. Wheat, December, 730, up $8. Corn, December, 534.50, up $1.25. Oats, December, 394.75, up $1.75. Soybeans, November, 1,315.25, up $11. Soybean meal, October, 358.10, up $7.90. Soybean oil, October, 69.83, up 18 cents. Feeder cattle, September, 339.70, down 3.87. Live cattle, October, 220.17, down 207.

0: Hawks, October 7902. The Canadian dollar is 71 cents, and crude oil, West Texas Intermediate, 101.23. For Golden West, I'm Glendale Allen Vossler.
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2: Good afternoon, Zach Drieger, spending some of my Tuesday with you. It is September 15th, and in about 20 minutes, we are going to dive into some of the fun Chris Sumner had earlier today on the morning show. The Old Farmer's Almanac calling for a winter that is milder and drier than normal for southern Manitoba. We'll dive into all that fun shortly. But first, the news team is going to get us up to speed on all the latest local headlines and weather, and it's 2 o'clock.
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3: Get the news you need when you need it by downloading the Discover Westman app. I'm Candace Dirksen, and here's what's making local news this hour. Manitou's Honey, Garlic, and Maple Syrup Festival is celebrating a quarter century of community spirit. Chairperson Juanita Cobb says the event has grown from a small celebration of local products into a regional attraction, and described one image that stood out at this year's festival.
4: I have to say it's the orange hats. Our volunteers tonight for supper had orange hats, and to see the sea of orange hats really shows you how many volunteers it takes to make even just a supper happen. For the whole day, there's so many people that do so much stuff. It's just absolutely not possible without all the volunteers.
3: Cobb says the volunteers remain the heart of the festival's success. It's a wrap for the Killarney Cruise Night, with the final summer car show happening last week Thursday evening. Cruise Night takes place the second Thursday of the four summer months, where vintage vehicles and tractors line Broadway Avenue. Local performer Lyle Baldwin keeps everyone's toes tapping, and community comes together for a street party. Organizer Keith Kemp says the barbecue supper hosted by the Killarney Turtle Mountain Fire Department adds to the list of participants.
5: They actually say that this is their best fundraiser of the year. We appreciate them coming. It's a good thing, you know. And then the church has started coming out with their baking and stuff, and it's good. The credit union comes out, and they hand out free popcorn. The co-op come out, and they hand out ice cream bars and stuff. It's growing. Like, every year, it's just getting bigger and bigger. And, you know, I guess I can say I'm pretty proud of it now, okay?
3: And this September marks the 15th anniversary of World Alzheimer's Month, an international campaign aimed at raising dementia awareness and challenging stigma. Led by Alzheimer's Disease International, this year's campaign centers on the benefits of early diagnoses. The sooner you get one, the earlier you can access treatment options, support services, education, and future planning. Alzheimer's Society of Manitoba CEO Aaron Crawford says when family and friends can better understand what dementia is, they can respond with kindness to changes in behavior.
6: It really does help you reset the frustration that, you know, that we've been socialized our whole lives to behave a certain way, and now this person isn't, and it's frustrating. It can be really helpful to always come back to, this is actually a disease. The person can't do anything about it. They can't improve their behavior because it's the way that their brain has been impacted by a disease. So you can't change that part of it. Can help come back to approaching with kindness.
3: The Alzheimer's Society of Manitoba is hosting its Care for You Family Conference on October 17th in Winnipeg. 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And now on the Golden West Radio Money Scope, the TSX is down 127 points, the Dow down 403, the NASDAQ down 190 points, the dollar down 0.07, trading at 71.9 cents U.S.
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3: A mix of sun and cloud today, wind gusting out of the northwest to 50 kilometers per hour at a high of 14 degrees. Tonight, partly cloudy and a low of 3. Cloudy skies expected for Wednesday with rain beginning in the morning, about 5 millimeters expected, and a high of 14. Thursday, sunny skies and a high of 18 degrees. Showers moving back in on Friday with a high of 16. Periods of rain continuing Saturday and a high of 17. Currently in Brannan and Souris, it's 12 degrees, 13 in Pilot Mound and 14 in Melitta, Bois de Vane and Killarney. Wind gusting out of the west-northwest at 42 kilometers per hour and relative humidity at 63%. Stay one step ahead of the weather with a forecast on your Discover Westman app.
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0: Mr. Monday from Original Cast on this Tuesday afternoon. It is September 15th. My name is Zach Drieger, and the Old Farmer's Almanac is calling for a winter that is milder and drier than normal for southern Manitoba. That falls in line with other forecasters who are anticipating a super El Nino this winter. Senior editor at the Old Farmer's Almanac, Tim Goodwin.
1: Overall, we're looking at above normal temperatures and below normal precipitation for your side of the Southern Prairies region, and near to below normal snowfall. You know, based off of, 30-year statistical averages, we're comparing those against. So when we say it's going to be above normal temperatures, don't worry, it'll still be cold. It'll still be snowy at times. So we're really looking at the coldest periods, late December into mid-January, and then coming back again in mid-February. That end of the year is, around the 16th to the 20th, it's going to start sunny and then turn to some snow. And then you're going to kind of see some heavy snow at the very end of 2026, and it'll be pretty cold. There'll be a little bit of snow in the beginning, very cold start 2027. Snowiest periods, again, will return in mid-February. You're that right before Valentine's Day, that stretch, there'll be some heavy snow.
0: Tim Goodwin is the senior editor of the Old Farmer's Almanac, which has released its winter outlook, and they're pretty accurate over the years, so obviously take it with a grain of salt. You can't predict all the weather for an entire season, but when it comes to historical accuracy, they're doing pretty good.
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3: A mix of sun and cloud today, wind gusting out of the northwest to 50 kilometers per hour and a high of 14 degrees. Tonight, partly cloudy and a low of 3. Cloudy skies expected for Wednesday with rain beginning in the morning, about 5 millimeters expected and a high of 14. Thursday, sunny skies and a high of 18 degrees. Showers moving back in on Friday with a high of 16. Periods of rain continuing Saturday and a high of 17. Currently in Brannan and Souris, it's 12 degrees, 13 in Pilot Mound and 14 in Melitta, Bois Devane and Killarney. Wind gusting out of the west-northwest at 42 kilometers per hour and relative humidity at 63%. Stay one step ahead of the weather with a forecast on your Discover Westman app.

0: Hi, I'm Eva with a look at what's happening in Brandon. 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

0: just fine. Doc Walker on this Tuesday afternoon, September 15th. My name is Zach Drieger. And earlier today on the morning show, Chris Sumner and Eva Hyde both talked about how they had to succumb to the seasonal decision to turn the furnace on. And you know what? I fell right in line with them. I got home for lunch yesterday and it was 15 degrees in our house, which I thought was a little bit brisk. You know, the floor was pretty cool. I often do wear slippers in the house, as does my wife, but nonetheless, that is a little bit too chilly for just hanging out. We do keep our house around 18 or 19 degrees for the most part. We don't really go above that and we cool it off for night, but 15 was a little bit brisk. So I did, for the first time this season, flip on the furnace as well yesterday. And I'm thinking, looking forward, it's probably going to stay on. We are not really getting too warm, but you never know. High for Monday's looking like 24, and we got highs of 20 through Sunday, 17 for Saturday. So we'll see. Might have a few of those days where we flip the furnace back off, crack open a couple windows, and make sure the sunshine's getting in. But I did, in fact, have to join them in the flipping the furnace on for the first time yesterday.
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2: A mix of sun and cloud today, wind gusting out of the northwest to 50 kilometers per hour and a high of 14 degrees. Tonight, partly cloudy and a low of 3. Cloudy skies expected for Wednesday with rain beginning in the morning, about 5 millimeters expected and a high of 14. Thursday, sunny skies and a high of 18 degrees. Showers moving back in on Friday with a high of 16. Periods of rain continuing Saturday and a high of 17. Currently in Brannan and Souris, it's 12 degrees, 13 in Pilot Mound and 14 in Melitta, Bois Devane and Killarney. Wind gusting out of the west-northwest at 42 kilometers per hour and relative humidity at 63%. Stay one step ahead of the weather with a forecast on your Discover Westman app.
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0: Good afternoon. It is Tuesday, the 15th of September. My name is Zach Drieger, and it's been a pretty great Tuesday afternoon up until this point, so no reason we can't keep the good vibes rolling, and it's going to stay that way with a little extra help from the 3 o'clock Inspirational Music Hour. We always reserve this hour between 3 and 4 for purely songs that uplift, inspire, and bless our Lord and Savior, raise up some praise and worship, and today is no exception. We're diving in just after the news and weather, and I hope you can stick around for all of this hour. Let's go.
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2: I'm Candace Dirksen with your local news, streaming now through the Discover Westman app. Killarney Cruise Night wrapped up for the season this past Thursday under sunny skies. The summer car show draws vintage vehicles from both local and visiting car clubs to downtown Killarney the second Thursday of the month from June through September. Event organizer Keith Kemp shares how it all began about 10 years ago.
3: This started a few years ago. We started noticing that. We started it out with the cars. It was a car show, and the entertainment is good. So all of a sudden, the cars are still a major part of it. That's what brings the show together. But the people come and mingle with other people that they've known forever, but they never talked to them, you know. So they go to the street and they visit and visit and visit, and it's a great community thing, yeah.
2: The Killarney Cruise Night Barbecue is one of the major fundraising events for the Killarney Turtle Mountain Fire Department. The Honey, Garlic, and Maple Syrup Festival celebrated a major milestone in Manitou on Saturday. The community event marked its 25th year, drawing visitors from across Manitoba and beyond. One of the festival's founders, Margaret Ann Merley, returned from BC to see how the event has grown.
4: It's exciting because this was something we weren't sure would run for 1 year, let alone 25 years. And I'm so proud of this community. They pull together, they help each other. It's a special town, special people.
2: Merley says the festival has become a source of pride for the community. And September is World Alzheimer's Month, where the Alzheimer's Society of Manitoba shares information on its valuable resources and services for families working with a diagnosis of dementia. CEO Aaron Crawford says some patients are aware they're struggling with memory and cognitive abilities, and some are not. She encourages families to be mindful in sharing a diagnosis with the patient if it is going to be helpful. Every situation is different.
5: I think you'd have to ask yourself, or you'd want to talk through, is it helpful to insist to somebody that they're having problems that they're not aware of? You know, what are you accomplishing with that? Is there a beneficial outcome? Or do you actually just need to focus on the specific decisions that need to be made as a result and not so much around the diagnosis itself? I think that's a really individual situation, depending on how the person's dementia is impacting them.
2: For more information on this story and more, visit Discover Westman or download the Discover Westman app. And now on the Golden West Radio Money Scope, the TSX is down 139 points, the Dow down 347, the NASDAQ down 222 points, and the dollar down 0.08, trading at 71.9 cents U.S.
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2: A mix of sun and cloud today, wind gusting out of the northwest to 50 kilometers per hour and a high of 14. Tonight, partly cloudy skies and a low of 3. Clouds continuing Wednesday with rain beginning in the morning, about 5 millimeters expected and a high of 14. Sunny skies returning on Thursday with a high of 18, then showers moving back in on Friday with a high of 16. Saturday, periods of rain, a high of 17. Currently in Brandon and Souris, it's 13 degrees, 14 in Pilot Mound, Melitta, Boissevain, and Killarney. Wind gusting out of the west-northwest to 32 kilometers per hour and relative humidity at 59%. Manitoba skies change quickly. Track conditions with the radar map on the weather page on your Discover Westman app.
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13: 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Different just means different. What Jesus's plan was, he was going to rise up. 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He was after eternal salvation. 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

0: The Pilkey Sisters and Song for Canada. Before that, All Sons and Daughters, I Surrender. Getting us into the musical portion of our 3 o'clock Inspirational Music Hour. It is Tuesday, September 15th. My name is Zach Drieger, and we have plenty of music in the queue. We are playing all this inspirational music all the way till 4 o'clock. But first, we got to share the verse of the day, as we always do at the top of this 3 o'clock hour. Today's comes from Lamentations. Because of the Lord's great love, we are not consumed, for his compassions never fail. They are new every morning. Great is your faithfulness. Lamentations 3, verse 22 to 23, NIV. One more time. Because the Lord's great love, we are not consumed, for his compassions never fail. They are new every morning. Great is your faithfulness. Lamentations 3, verse 22 to 23. Back to the music with the Browns.
1: It is spiritual warfare. 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

0: Got to get to Jesus. The Collingsworth family at the halfway point of our 3 o'clock inspirational music hour. It is Tuesday, the 15th of September, and we still have a whole nother half an hour to go. So I hope you can stick around for all of it. But before we get back to the music with the CMU Choral Ensemble and a combined choir from Zangerfest, some pretty good ones coming up. But first, fresh look at your forecast details, and we're going to get in touch.
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2: A mix of sun and cloud today, wind gusting out of the northwest to 50 kilometers per hour and a high of 14. Tonight, partly cloudy skies and a low of 3. Clouds continuing Wednesday with rain beginning in the morning, about 5 millimeters expected and a high of 14. Sunny skies returning on Thursday with a high of 18, then showers moving back in on Friday with a high of 16. Saturday, periods of rain, a high of 17. Currently in Brandon and Souris, it's 13 degrees, 14 in Pilot Mound, Melitta, Boissevain, and Killarney. Wind gusting out of the west-northwest to 32 kilometers per hour and relative humidity at 59%. Manitoba skies change quickly. Track conditions with the radar map on the weather page on your Discover Westman app.
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4: 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It takes listening. 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It takes confession. It takes forgiveness. All of these things. 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And so His primary, uppermost reason for giving us the privilege of prayer is to build a relationship.
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0: The church's one foundation from the Riverton Singers in our 3 o'clock inspirational music hour. Zach Drieger hanging out with you in the midst of all this wonderful, uplifting music. It has been fantastic up until this point, and we still got about 20 minutes to go. We got groups on the way like Bruce Ellis, the Doe Family, the Kingsmen, the Weebs, all on the way before we wrap things up at 4 o'clock. But first, we get to enjoy some pastoral words, soak them in, and take them into the rest of our day and our moment of meditation.
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2: Hello, I'm Pastor Corey Hildebrand from the Emmanuel Mennonite Church. A moment of meditation from the Upper Room Devotional Guide. The Bible reading today is from Colossians 3, verse 23. Whatever you do, work at it with all your heart, as working for the Lord, not for human masters. Thought for the day. Today, I will enjoy my work as a gift from God.

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1: Nobody ever comes to Christ because somebody hit him in the mouth or gave him a black eye and won an argument. Hi, I'm Chuck Swindoll. I've never heard anyone say this in their testimony. I lost an argument, the guy hit me right in the face, and while I was bleeding, I turned my life over to

0: 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No. Instead, I hear people saying, "Someone led me to Christ in the most gentle and gracious manner. Didn't have all the answers to my questions, but I couldn't get over the love that person had for me." Remember the old adage, "Love the sinner, hate the sin"? Hey, take it to heart. Let God deal with the sin issue in another person. You concentrate on the love side. It's worked on many an old sinner in the past.
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3: Good afternoon. It is Tuesday, September 15th. My name is Zach Drieger, and it is time again for the news team to take center stage with all the latest local headlines and weather. They're going to get us up to speed, and I'll be back in a few minutes to continue the conversation. It's 4 o'clock.
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9: A few clouds to start the evening, then increasing later. That gusty northwest wind becoming light late this evening, and an overnight low of 2 degrees with a risk of frost. Cloudy skies Wednesday with showers beginning late in the morning, about 5 to 10 millimeters expected. A gusty northeast wind in the afternoon and a high of 13. Wednesday night, showers ending late in the evening, then mainly cloudy, and a low of 4. Sunshine returning Thursday with a high of 19. Friday, cloudy, chance of showers, and a high of 17. Before you head out the door, check the weather page on the Discover Westman app.
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0: Made in Manitoba, alum, Hello Fiasco, Atlantis, and Compatible on this Tuesday afternoon, September 15th. My name is Zach Drieger. Coming up in just a moment, we're going to get you another look at your weather details for the middle of the week. And shortly after that, birthday wishes are on the way.
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2: A few clouds to start the evening, then increasing later. That gusty northwest wind becoming light late this evening, and an overnight low of 2 degrees with a risk of frost. Cloudy skies Wednesday with showers beginning late in the morning, about 5 to 10 millimeters expected. A gusty northeast wind in the afternoon and a high of 13. Wednesday night, showers ending late in the evening, then mainly cloudy, and a low of 4. Sunshine returning Thursday with a high of 19. Friday, cloudy, chance of showers, and a high of 17. Before you head out the door, check the weather page on the Discover Westman app.
0: Time for the birthday book on a Tuesday afternoon from the Boys of Ain Lions Club calendar. We got birthday wishes going out to Denise Albrecht, Heidi Martins, and Wayne Pringle today. And then rounding out our list is a happy 11th birthday to Lexi Braun of Gnadenfeld, Love Papa Walt, and Grandma Deb. So to Denise, Heidi, Wayne, Lexi, and anyone else who might be enjoying a birthday on this Tuesday, September 15th, wishing you all the best. Hope you have a wonderful day. Get some birthday cake and presents and whatever love you're looking for because you deserve it. It is your birthday today, and a big happy birthday from all of us here at Golden West Radio.
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7: A few clouds to start the evening, then increasing later. That gusty northwest wind becoming light late this evening, and an overnight low of 2 degrees with a risk of frost. Cloudy skies Wednesday with showers beginning late in the morning, about 5 to 10 millimeters expected. A gusty northeast wind in the afternoon and a high of 13. Wednesday night, showers ending late in the evening, then mainly cloudy, and a low of 4. Sunshine returning Thursday with a high of 19. Friday, cloudy, chance of showers, and a high of 17. Before you head out the door, check the weather page on the Discover Westman app.
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8: Good afternoon. It is Tuesday, September 15th. My name is Zach Drieger, and I am having a wonderful afternoon with you. However, we are getting pretty near to the end of our day together, and we are going to round it out in usual fashion. We're going to fill the next 15 minutes with country gospel music. Alan Jackson at the top of the queue. There is power in the blood.

Darren Dunn, Heaven on Earth, wrapping up our Tuesday afternoon together. It is September 15th. My name is Zach Drieger. Thank you for hanging out with me today. We never want to take your listenership for granted. We know you got all sorts of different options for media, and we appreciate you choosing our station day in and day out and being the wonderful, faithful listeners that you are. So we want to say thank you. As always, hope you have a beautiful rest of your Tuesday, whatever you got on the docket this evening. And we're back to do it all again tomorrow, starting with the morning show at 6. Chris Sumner holding down the fort there, and I'll be back for the afternoon at 1. But for now, God bless you, and we'll catch you later.

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1: Get the news you need when you need it by downloading the Discover Westman app. I'm Candace Dirksen, and here's what's making local news this hour. Manitou's Honey, Garlic, and Maple Syrup Festival is celebrating a quarter century of community spirit. Chairperson Juanita Cobb says the event has grown from a small celebration of local products into a regional attraction, and described one image that stood out at this year's festival.
2: I have to say it's the orange hats. Our volunteers tonight for supper had orange hats, and to see the sea of orange hats really shows you how many volunteers it takes to make even just the supper happen. For the whole day, there's so many people that do so much stuff. It's just absolutely not possible without all the volunteers.
1: Cobb says the volunteers remain the heart of the festival's success. It's a wrap for the Killarney Cruise Night, with the final summer car show happening last week Thursday evening. Cruise Night takes place the second Thursday of the four summer months, where vintage vehicles and tractors line Broadway Avenue. Local performer Lyle Baldwin keeps everyone's toes tapping, and community comes together for a street party. Organizer Keith Kemp says the barbecue supper hosted by the Killarney Turtle Mountain Fire Department adds to the list of participants.
3: They actually say that this is their best fundraiser of the year. We appreciate them coming. It's a good thing, you know. And then the church has started coming out with their baking and stuff, and it's good. The credit union comes out, and they hand out free popcorn. The co-op come out, and they hand out ice cream bars and stuff. It's growing. Like, every year, it's just getting bigger and bigger. And, you know, I guess I can say I'm pretty proud of it now, okay?
1: And this September marks the 15th anniversary of World Alzheimer's Month, an international campaign aimed at raising dementia awareness and challenging stigma. Led by Alzheimer's Disease International, this year's campaign centers on the benefits of early diagnoses. The sooner you get one, the earlier you can access treatment options, support services, education, and future planning. Alzheimer's Society of Manitoba CEO Aaron Crawford says when family and friends can better understand what dementia is, they can respond with kindness to changes in behavior.
4: It really does help you reset the frustration, you know, that we've been socialized our whole lives to behave a certain way, and now this person isn't, and it's frustrating. It can be really helpful to always come back to, this is actually a disease. The person can't do anything about it. They can't improve their behavior because it's the way that their brain has been impacted by a disease. So you can't change that part of it. Can help come back to approaching with kindness.
1: The Alzheimer's Society of Manitoba is hosting its Care for You Family Conference on October 17th in Winnipeg. 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
2: A few clouds to start the evening, then increasing later. That gusty northwest wind becoming light late this evening, and an overnight low of 2 degrees with a risk of frost. Cloudy skies Wednesday with showers beginning late in the morning, about 5 to 10 millimeters expected. A gusty northeast wind in the afternoon and a high of 13. Wednesday night, showers ending late in the evening, then mainly cloudy and a low of 4. Sunshine returning Thursday with a high of 19. Friday, cloudy, chance of showers and a high of 17. Before you head out the door, check the weather page on the Discover Westman app.
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6: A new $1 billion financing fund is expected to help attract more investment into Canadian agriculture and food production. In talking with Federal Agriculture Minister Heath MacDonald this morning, he told me that the sector is becoming increasingly attractive.
7: This is now where rubber is meeting the road. We're starting to see some interest. Innovation, technology, science in the form of genetics and so on, it's really at the forefront in agriculture and agri-food. And I don't know if a lot of people, especially investment firms, understand that, but we can put our sectors up against almost any other sector in this country. The science and technology and innovation that we have is certainly profound in many areas. Exciting times for agriculture and agri-food.
6: He says the fund will help position Canada to capitalize on growing global demand for food and agri-food innovation. For Golden West, I'm Glendalee Allen Bossler.
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2: A few clouds to start the evening, then increasing later. That gusty northwest wind becoming light late this evening and an overnight low of 2 degrees with a risk of frost. Cloudy skies Wednesday with showers beginning late in the morning. About 5 to 10 millimeters expected, a gusty northeast wind in the afternoon, and a high of 13. Wednesday night, showers ending late in the evening, then mainly cloudy, and a low of 4. Sunshine returning Thursday with a high of 19. Friday, cloudy, chance of showers, and a high of 17. Before you head out the door, check the weather page on the Discover Westman app.
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19: Coach of the Boisvain Broncos varsity volleyball team, Corey Bellaney, says that after this past weekend's tournament in Boulder, things are kind of on fast forward as the volleyball season hits fast and furious.
20: Yeah, we're busy right until the end of October. Tournaments at least every other weekend, and if we're fortunate enough to have make the playoffs within our zone and then make a provincial qualifier. And, you know, playing in a provincial qualifier or making a provincial qualifier, it's anyone's shot at that point. And then luckily enough, if we can make provincials, then we'd like to get there and make some noise with our young team.
19: More with Corey Bellaney on discoverwestman.com. A pretty light night in sports, but a very important game in Major League Baseball as the Toronto Blue Jays look to bounce back from the heartbreak of yesterday as they are once again hosting the Detroit Tigers. The Jays remain just one game back of the Cleveland Guardians for that final AL wildcard spot. I'm Dave Anthony.
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19: Thrilled to be joined on SportsBeat today with coach of the Boisvain Broncos varsity girls volleyball team, Corey Bellaney. Corey, thanks for doing this today.
20: You're welcome. Thanks for having me on.
19: Well, coach, what an exciting last few days with tryouts. Now that the team is made, just how are you feeling as you get ready to kind of go forward with this squad?
20: I'm excited. I know every start of a season is very exciting for any team, coaching and or playing. But it's also exciting with the school year just starting up as well. We've got a very young team, complement a few veteran players, but I'm excited to see what they can do and see how much they've grown from last year.
19: So going through the tryout process, what has it been like watching some of the players' development and watching them maybe from what you remember in the past to how far they've come already at the start of this year?
20: Yeah, I had a chance to watch a few of the players play some JV volleyball last year, and there is a big jump for them to get to that varsity level, and I have seen a lot of improvement. I do have some players that have done a little extra and played some club volleyball, so it is fine and dandy to practice and play against your team, but when you're playing against somebody else, there's so many different elements, so I'm looking forward to what's happening when we start our tournament today.
19: Corey, high school athletics are kind of a small world, especially within a school. So a lot of athletes from Boisvain would know each other, maybe have watched each other, and have grown up together. What's it been like to already see some of those friendships, those bonds forming throughout the trial process and now as you get ready to go into the new year?
20: Yeah, it's pretty unique. And as I say to the girls at grade 9 and in grade 12, being in a small school, it's a program. It's not just a JV team and a varsity team as there would be in a big school. And you might not have a chance to see these kids around the school or in the building, but to watch them interact with each other, to see the older girls encourage the younger ones and for the younger ones to see what it takes to play at the varsity level and then be around them in the building and in the gym is pretty special.
19: Corey, so you got a real quick turnaround. You go from making the team and now you're getting ready to hit the road for a tournament already. Take us through the details about where you and the club are heading off to.
20: Yeah, we're headed to Boulder. It's they're a co-op school, Cartwright Boulder. And I wouldn't call it a preseason tournament, but yeah, we've had a couple of days of school and then we're right into a tournament. I treat it like a preseason tournament, and obviously the older girls know what to expect. We get right into it, but the younger girls get their eyes open right away, and it's a good kickstart to our season. So I like getting off early and starting with a tournament.
19: All right, so then as a coach, what do you want to see? Is it a matter of starting to impose systems? Is it a matter of managing the highs and lows that come within a volleyball match? What do you want to see out of the group this weekend in particular?
20: I think one of the things just to recognize your own abilities within the team. And by that, I don't mean, you know, their defensive play or their offensive play, just what it's like to interact with your teammates. And that is one of the big things that I push as part of any program that I'm involved with, is that you have to bring something to the team other than your athletic ability, being a great teammate, being a good person. If you take care of those things, your athletic ability and the score and your play will take care of itself.
19: So, Corey, give us a sense of what happens after this weekend. The volleyball season's relatively short, is it not? Or do you have a fair amount of games, practices, tournaments kind of spread out over the next few months?
20: Yeah, we're busy right until the end of October. Tournaments at least every other weekend. And if we're fortunate enough to make the playoffs within our zone and then make a provincial qualifier. And, you know, playing in a provincial qualifier or making a provincial qualifier, it's anyone's shot at that point. And then luckily enough, if we can make provincials, then we'd like to get there and make some noise with our young team.
19: Well, Corey, I know that it's going to be an exciting opening to the year for you. We'll wrap up with this. You know, as head coach, do you still get those early butterflies, even in what you would maybe classify a preseason tournament in Boulder? Or is that reserved for that first big match of a regular season?
20: I would say a little of both. You know, when a team gets on the court, they're very fresh and green to start off, and everything's new and squeaky shoes, and someone makes one great play, whether it's a big dig, dive, and or a big kill. I mean, it's always very exciting, and yeah, there are butterflies because you don't know what to expect when you get going, and then the same goes for our league and zone play. It's pretty neat just to get out there, and as cliche as it sounds, to set the tone for what we are going to do within our league play throughout the year.
19: Well, Corey, looking forward to following along with the Boys of Maine Broncos varsity girls volleyball team. Thanks for doing this today, and we'll chat again down the road.
20: All right. Thanks a lot, Dave.

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1: A few clouds to start the evening, then increasing later. That gusty northwest wind becoming light late this evening, and an overnight low of 2 degrees with a risk of frost. Cloudy skies Wednesday with showers beginning late in the morning, about 5 to 10 millimeters expected. A gusty northeast wind in the afternoon and a high of 13. Wednesday night, showers ending late in the evening, then mainly cloudy and a low of 4. Sunshine returning Thursday with a high of 19. Friday, cloudy, chance of showers and a high of 17. 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
3: Now, this is the second message in our series, Living in the Power of the Holy Spirit. And just to catch you up for a moment, the first message, the promise of the Father, we identified who He is. Who is this Holy Spirit? Promise of the Father, a person of the Trinity, the seal of the child of God, our helper, our teacher, our guide. Many areas of our life in which He is personally involved every single day. And yet many people don't have any idea who He is. And the question may be, well, okay, so that's who He is. Why did He come? Why is He here? Why is He working in our lives? You've got God the Father and God the Son. Why do you need anybody else? God the Father seated on His throne in the heavens. Jesus seated at the Father's right hand. The Holy Spirit in this life on earth working in His children. Why did God send Him? That's the theme of this message. And the title is simply this, The Mission of the Spirit. And I want you to turn, if you will, to John chapter 16. And I want you to notice in this 16th chapter, beginning in verse 5, what Jesus says. He says, But now I'm going to Him who sent me, and none of you ask me, Where are you going? But because I have said these things to you, sorrow has filled your heart. But I tell you the truth, it is to your advantage that I go away. For if I do not go away, the Helper, speaking of the Holy Spirit, will not come to you. But if I go, I will send Him to you. And He, when He comes, will convict the world concerning sin and righteousness and judgment. That is, He says, this is the reason I'm sending Him. Very specifically, why I'm sending Him. So, if someone were to ask you today, well, you Christians believe in the Holy Spirit. Who is He anyway? Could you answer that question? Could you say to them, well, He's the promise of the Father, and He's our seal under the day of redemption. He's our guide, our teacher. He's our helper. He is the divine energy and authority by which we carry out the work that God has called us to do. And if they said to you, then exactly tell me why He's here. We want to answer that question. And if they said to you, then exactly tell me why He's here. We want to answer that question because, you see, He didn't just show up. And so the first thing I would say is simply this. He came because the ministry of the Holy Spirit is essential to our salvation. And somebody says, now, wait a minute. I got saved a long time ago. I didn't know anything about the Holy Spirit. So did I. When I was the age of 12, the Lord Jesus Christ spoke to my heart one Sunday morning. I went to the altar, knelt down, asked the Lord Jesus Christ to forgive me of my sins. How much did I know? Very little, except that I was a sinner. Jesus died for my sins, and that if I asked Him to forgive me of my sins, that He would, and He would save me. And that is exactly what happened. If you'd have said to me, now, Well, tell us about the Holy Spirit. I'd have probably said, who? Because I didn't know. Here's what I want you to remember. You do not have to understand what I want to share this morning in order to be saved. But once you are saved, it is very important that you and I understand what is the ministry of the Holy Spirit in the life of the believer, and also what part is it that he plays and does he work in a person's salvation, because he has a vital part. Now, somebody says, I'll tell you what, I'm going to get saved when I get good and ready, and the answer is no, you're not. You say, well, doesn't the Bible say whosoever shall call upon the name of the Lord shall be saved? That's exactly what it says. But first of all, who creates the desire in your heart to be saved? And if you recall what Jesus said in the 6th chapter of John, here's what he said. He said, no one, in verse 44, no one can come to me unless the Father who sent me draws him, and I will raise him up on the last day. Well, who is it that draws him? It is the work of the Holy Spirit in this life that draws a person to even desire to be saved. It is his work. It is the work of the Holy Spirit. Now, let me show you why that's true. In Ephesians chapter 2, for example, if you turn there for a moment, look at a couple of verses here, because here Paul describes the condition of the unbeliever. And he puts it this way. He says, for example, in this second chapter, he says, you were dead in your trespasses and sins, in which you formerly walked according to the course of this world, according to the prince of the power of the air, the spirit that's now working in the sons of disobedience. How can a dead person who's dead to spiritual things have any desire for spiritual things? You cannot, apart from the Holy Spirit. Because you see, when a person says, I'm going to get saved when I get ready. Yes, you'll get saved when you get ready to answer the call of the Holy Spirit in your life. Then you'll be saved. Jesus said, you know what? No one can unless the Father draws them, unless he draws them. That is the work of the Spirit. For example, not only does he say we're dead in trespasses and sins, but in Romans chapter 3, he describes God's view of a person who's lost. And I won't read it all except to look, if you will, in the 10th verse. And he says, there is none righteous, no, not one. There's none who understands. There's none who seeks after God. Then a list of other things. He says, and the path of peace they have not known, and there's no fear of God before their eyes. How can a person who has no desire for God, isn't seeking God, who's dead in their trespasses and sins, how can that person be saved? Not apart from the drawing of the Holy Spirit of God. So if you, my friend, you once in a while have this feeling in your heart, and you have this sudden interest in your heart of, well, what about this salvation? What about Jesus? What about the cross? What about the resurrection? What about all of these things? That's the Spirit of God beginning to do his work in your life. And apart from the Holy Spirit, there's no such thing as a dead person becoming a live person and filled with new life and a new spirit and eternal life sealed with the Spirit of God apart from the work of the Holy Spirit. Who is it that illumines the mind of a man or a woman, a young person? For example, how can a child, let's just say 6 or 7 years of age, understand enough, genuinely understand enough about their sin, their guilt at that age to want to receive Jesus Christ as their Savior and place their trust in him at a young age and all their lives attempt to live for him? That is the work of God. And you see, it is the work of the Holy Spirit that illumines your mind. Listen, the reason you even understand John 3:16 is the Holy Spirit. The reason you understand the Scripture is the Holy Spirit. He's the teacher, as I've said before. I'm not the teacher. It is the Spirit of God who must teach you the truth. The Spirit of God who must open your mind and heart to help you realize what is the truth. Apart from the ministry of the Holy Spirit, there is no understanding of the things of God. So, first of all, there's illumination. And secondly, there's conviction. And this is what he says in the 16th chapter and 8th verse. He said, it's for your good that I depart. When I depart, I'm going to send the Holy Spirit. Here's what he's going to do. He's going to convict you of sin, of the righteousness of Christ, and of the judgment to come. Conviction is the work of the Holy Spirit. Now listen, how does that work? When a person has the illumination of truth, you don't need a whole lot of truth. Illumination of truth. And that person rejects the little light they have. What happens? No conviction. They begin the terrible process of doing what? Hardening their heart to the wooing of the Spirit of God. When that person is willing to open their heart by their choice, what happens is they begin to feel guilty. They begin to understand that they're living against God. They're in opposition to God. They're rebelling against God. They're out of the path and will and purpose and plan of God in their life. There's great conviction. And so what happens? Now they have something new going on inside of them. Because you see, another one of the works of the Holy Spirit is what? Granting them new life. Now, the simplest and the most popular verses to turn to would be John chapter 3. We all know John 3:16. But I want you to look at these first passages when Jesus is talking to Nicodemus, a Pharisee, and he says to Jesus, now, he says, we know that you're a man come from God because of these miracles that we see. Jesus went straight to the point. He says, except a man be born again, he cannot see the kingdom of God, nor can he enter the kingdom of God. Then he makes this statement. He says, that which is born of the flesh is flesh. That which is born of the spirit is spirit. That is what happens. The Spirit of God brings regeneration. That is, the Spirit of God gives new life to that person. Now they have a new spirit. They have the life of God living inside of them. And that's when Jesus said, I'm abiding in you and you in me. What happens when the person receives Jesus Christ as their Savior? What does the Holy Spirit do? He absolutely regenerates. That is, he gives new life so that every single believer is dwelt by the life of God. And what happens is the Holy Spirit comes in to indwell us. And he makes it very clear in many scriptures that every single believer is indwelt by the Spirit and sealed by the Spirit of God until the moment God takes them home. The work of the Holy Spirit in salvation. So you take the Holy Spirit out of salvation, you can't get saved. What did he say? He said twice here. He said, you can't understand the truth apart from the Holy Spirit. Now, is the Holy Spirit withholding truth? No. Jesus said this way. He says, unless my Father calls you, you're not coming. And what I want you to say is this. You can't be saved apart from the ministry of the Holy Spirit, no matter who you are. Listen, it doesn't make any difference if you preached in a pulpit in the churches for years and years and years. You can't be saved until the Spirit of God draws you, listen, by his awesome power and love to understand the truth, be convicted of your sin, accept the gift of repentance and faith, and what? You have a brand new life. And apart from the Holy Spirit, you cannot. Now that's the first reason he sent him. First reason he sent the Holy Spirit, the minister of the Holy Spirit in our salvation. The second reason he sent him is the minister of the Holy Spirit in our sanctification. Somebody says, well, don't give me any big words. I'm going to cut it down to just a very small little word. Sanctification means holy. You say, well, I can't be holy. Hold it. Watch this. The word holy means something has been separated unto for another purpose beyond the normal thing. For example, the seventh day, according to the Old Testament, was a holy day. Separated, listen, it was a day just like other days, but a day that was sanctified. It's the Sabbath, set apart for the worship of God. There were, for example, many vessels in the tabernacle and the temple that were holy, set apart only for the use of the high priest who only came in once a year. The Holy of Holies, set apart by God, the symbol of the presence of God for them. Now, I want you to remember this carefully. Listen carefully. The moment you trusted Jesus Christ as your Savior, you were sanctified. Now, watch this carefully. There are three aspects of sanctification. The moment you trusted Jesus Christ as your personal Savior, God set you apart as a child of God and sealed you with the Holy Spirit of promise. First, in Ephesians chapter 1, verse 13, 14, he sealed you as a child of God. So every single believer is sanctified positionally. That's our position. What's your position? Sanctified. But there's another aspect of sanctification, and that's, listen, the progressive work of the Holy Spirit. Holy Spirit sets you aside as a child of God. And then what happens? That begins his progressive work in your life. You say, well, what's his progressive work? Well, Romans 8, verse 29. He predestined you and me to be conformed to the likeness of his Son, which means what? That the Holy Spirit is working in your life and my life in order to do what? To bring us into such a relationship of intimacy with him that our character begins to reflect the character of Jesus. Our behavior begins to reflect the behavior of Jesus. Our conduct, our conversation. He says, listen, he predestined us to be conformed to the likeness of his son. So what does he do? Well, he continues some of the work that he was in when you and I were saved. Listen, it is the Holy Spirit who gives you understanding when you read the Word of God. Without the Holy Spirit, you can't understand it. And this is why some people say, my goodness, you know what? I read that over and over and over. I didn't get that. The Spirit of God. This is why you and I can read a passage many, many times, come back the 500th time and think, you know, I never saw that before. That's the work of the Holy Spirit. For example, when you step out of His will, what's the Holy Spirit doing? He's doing His job. What is that? To convict us of sin even after we're saved, to show us the truth of God's Word, show us His path, show us His ways, show us His will. That's His work. Does He not say, trust in the Lord with all your heart. Lean not to your own understanding. In all your ways acknowledge Him. He'll direct your path. Who is it's directing our path? It is the Spirit of the living God who indwells us to guide us, teach us, and help us. He's just doing His work. That's who He is, so that He not only came for our salvation, He came for our sanctification. And so, listen, positionally, one act. Progressively, a lifetime. And ultimately, when we die, we're glorified into absolute perfection. Why did He come? He came to sanctify us, to make us like His Son. There's a third reason He came, the minister of the Holy Spirit. Listen, and that's service. Because every single one of us is called to serve the Lord. You say, well, now God hadn't called me. Yes, He has. We make the mistake of saying, well, you know, servants of God are those who stand on platforms and sing and play and do these things. You know who a servant of God is? Every single person who's ever been saved is a called servant of God. Now, let me ask you a question. Would you not agree that being a godly mother or a godly father in this day and time, raising godly children who have to go to school and be taught things that you do not believe, live in a society where there's awesome peer pressure, where there's immorality all around them, and all kind of pornography, and all kind of drinking drugs. Raising godly children in this society is probably one of the most difficult jobs that exist. You don't think that takes the Holy Spirit? Then one of the reasons our kids are in such a mess is because too many parents don't realize God will teach you how to raise your children. God will show you how to raise them up. God will work His awesome work in your life if you let Him do it. And so godly mothers, godly fathers, listen, that is an awesome sense of service. That's just one. Teachers, for example, you may teach in a secular school. You don't need the Holy Spirit. Well, they don't let us talk about Jesus. Listen, you may not be able to talk about Him, but you can live it out. And there are ways to say and live it out with kindness and love that somebody says, you know, there's something different about her, something different about them. There are all kinds of ways for God to work out His works in our life. What I want you to say is this: you've been called to do something. Now think about it. There are times when somebody walks up to you, asks you a question. It's an awesome opportunity to witness for Christ. And here you are just sort of like you got marbles in your mouth. When somebody opens the door, here's what you do immediately. Holy Spirit, speak through me. Do you think He's going to say, nothing doing? No, He's not. He's going to, listen, He will say things through you you hadn't even thought about. He's going to bring scriptures to your mind that you thought you'd forgotten. The engines begin to churn up in you. When God opens the door of opportunity, He intends for you to step through it. And this is why many people who are not pastors and teachers and all the rest who live out in the secular world, they're awesome witnesses. Absolutely have the most awesome effect on other people because God has equipped them, because they wanted to be equipped. They wanted to do it. They maybe fumbled and made some mistakes to begin with, but they knew that God had called them to share their faith. And so they keep doing it until it becomes not polished, listen, but powerful. And you think about this. Salvation, listen, is an act of faith. Sanctification is the walk of faith. And service, what is that? That's the work of faith. Faith in the power of the Holy Spirit to enable you to do what God wants you to do. And here's what happens. When the Holy Spirit is working through your life, here's what you can expect. You'll tire at times, but you won't burn out. You'll face obstacles, but you won't give up. You'll find yourself oftentimes having to wait, but you won't manipulate circumstances. You'll find yourself sometimes in stress, but what happens? You find yourself stressful and you think, oh God, how can I do this? But what happens is you won't get desperate and do something foolish. You'll find yourself at times feeling helpless, but never hopeless. Why? Because you have the Holy Spirit living inside of you. He came to save you. He came to sanctify you. And He came to equip you to do what God called you to do. Father, how grateful we are. When I think about what You're willing to forgive us for, put it behind us. What You're willing to teach us, ingrained in our thinking. The opportunities that lay before us because You placed them there. And when we think about what You're willing to do in the life of any individual, if we're willing, we're awed by that, Father, humbled by it all. And I pray that the Holy Spirit will sink the truth of this message so deep it's inescapable. Thank You that we can watch You work and know in our heart Your work is the best work. And we thank You in Jesus' name. Amen.
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9: Today's scripture reading is Matthew chapter 17, verses 1 through 8. 6 days later, Jesus took with Him Peter and James and John his brother, and led them up on a high mountain by themselves. And He was transfigured before them, and His face shone like the sun, and His garments became as white as light. And behold, Moses and Elijah appeared to them, talking with Him. Peter said to Jesus, "Lord, it is good for us to be here. If You wish, I will make three tabernacles here, one for You, and one for Moses, and one for Elijah." While He was still speaking, a bright cloud overshadowed them, and behold, a voice out of the cloud said, "This is My beloved Son, with whom I am well pleased. Listen to Him." When the disciples heard this, they fell face down to the ground and were terrified. And Jesus came to them and touched them and said, "Get up and do not be afraid." And lifting up their eyes, they saw no one except Jesus Himself alone.
10: Have you ever noticed that the more time you spend with someone, the better you understand where that person is coming from?

0: Instead, he came to the three disciples, touched them, and said, "Get up and do not be afraid." That's the kind of compassionate, personal God we serve, one who meets us in our awe and gently draws us back to our feet. It's wise to keep this picture in mind when spending time with the Lord. If you're struggling to connect with God, remember that He loves you, forgives you, and rejoices in your prayers.
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2: Are you feeling inadequate or like something's missing in your life? Hear about Dr. Stanley's discovery of that missing element in a moment with Charles Stanley.
3: It is the work of the Holy Spirit bringing us to the realization you can't live a Christian life. And I can tell you, it took me years before I came to that conclusion. I grew up in a fellowship of people who believe that, you know, if you do this and you do that and you do the other, then everything's going to be fine, but you have to do it. And so I can remember, it was in my third church before it ever hit me. God didn't expect me to try to. I used to fast. I had a travel trailer parked up in my backyard. I'd go out there and fast and pray and beg and plead God to do this and do that and do the other. And you know what? Somehow I still fail. And what really got my attention was I was preaching through the book of Galatians, and I was coming to this fifth chapter. And I remember thinking one day when I was praying, "Oh, Jesus, what am I going to do when I get to the fifth chapter? And you talk about the fruit of the Spirit is love and joy and peace and goodness and self-control. And Lord, I don't have that. Not all the time. Every once in a while, I get a good glimpse of that. And here I am getting to tell these people, this is what you will do. And Lord, you're not even doing it in my life." Well, I'm going to tell you how God got me. He waited till the week before the sermon was to be preached. One Friday night, walked in my study. Just had a little study out in the backyard in my house in Miami. And I had a door for a table because I didn't want anything to distract me. And I realized that night, He never intended for me to live the Christian life. He intended for me to surrender my life to Him so that He could live through me what I would never be able to do myself. And it was one of the most freeing moments of my life. And I can tell you, until you reach that point that you can't, but He will, He can, and He desires to, you're going to struggle over things that you don't need to struggle over. The progressive work of the Holy Spirit is what? Shaping us, conforming us, keeps illuminating our minds and hearts to the truth so that we come to the realization that it's Christ in us through the Holy Spirit. The Holy Spirit living the life of Jesus Christ through us. It's His power and His authority and His anointing and His work in our heart.
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6: A few clouds to start the evening, then increasing later. That gusty northwest wind becoming light late this evening, and an overnight low of 2 degrees with a risk of frost. Cloudy skies Wednesday with showers beginning late in the morning, about 5 to 10 millimeters expected. A gusty northeast wind in the afternoon and a high of 13. Wednesday night, showers ending late in the evening, then mainly cloudy, and a low of 4. Sunshine returning Thursday with a high of 19. Friday, cloudy, chance of showers, and a high of 17. Before you head out the door, check the web.

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0: God authors it all. He is transcendent. He is magnificent. He is mighty. He is gigantic. Without him, there is no righteousness. There is no holiness. There is no ability to change. There is no truth.
1: Sooner or later, every one of us comes to the edge of our own understanding. We've asked our questions, weighed our answers, and still the mystery of God remains just beyond our reach. Well, today on Insight for Living, Chuck Swindoll brings us to the close of a very long conversation between Job and his insufferable friends. As he describes their long-winded conversation, Chuck helps us trade our small, manageable ideas about God for a vision of his true majesty and might. Let's begin with these helpful highlights from the book of Job.

0: Elihu's not a learner. Elihu's busy with that long index finger bouncing against the sternum of Job, and probably never himself had one boil. Job's covered with them. Don't be the Pope, Elihu. Learn from this man. Well, the first speech, he begins in chapter 32 and ends it at the end of chapter 33. And there's a couple of things in it I think are worth mentioning. He speaks first to all the men, verses 6 to 14. Then he speaks to Job and finally gets to his point. Takes him forever, but he finally gets to a point, verse 13 of chapter 33. Why do you complain against him? H is capitalized. Appropriately, it refers to God, Job. Why do you complain against God that he does not give an account of all his doings? Indeed, God speaks once or twice, yet no one notices it. So he's saying God speaks in a couple of ways. First, verse 15, in a dream or a vision. If you like marking your Bible, put a little one there. That's the first way God speaks, at least he did in those days. And put a little two by verse 19. Man is also chastened with pain on his bed. God speaks when you're sick, when you're laid aside with unceasing complaint in his bones, describing the pain of life, so that his life loathes bread and his soul favorite food. His flesh wastes away from sight, and his bones, which were not seen, stick out. It's a picture of going hungry and being so sick you don't even want to eat. Then his soul draws near to the pit, thinks he's going to die, and his life to those who bring death. Then he refers to a very interesting observation, a mediating angel. Now look closely. He says, God speaks in a dream and a vision in the night, verse 15. And he also speaks even in the pain. There is a message that God communicates in suffering itself. Most people who have gone through deep suffering have a knowledge and a wisdom others of us lack. Why? Because they learned on the bed of affliction. And then how do we get the message from God to us? Well, Elihu suggests, look closely, verse 23, there is an angel as mediator for man. One out of 1,000. I think you may have never seen this before. I confess, I don't remember ever reading this before. They're rare. 1 in 1,000, we would say. To remind a man what is right for him. Let him be gracious to him and say, deliver him from going down to the pit. And he delivers him from death. Let his flesh, verse 25, become fresher than in youth. Let him return to the days of his youthful vigor. Then he will pray to God and he will accept him. Capital H, God will accept him and he may see his face with joy, may restore his righteousness to man. Let me pause here and let you look at that. Let your mind turn over what we just read. Now, admittedly, this may be Elihu's opinion, but it is inspired. It comes from the Spirit of God, and it's preserved for us in the sacred text. Now, we have now the Holy Spirit who takes the Word of God and reveals truth to us from the Scriptures. But in those days, before the Bible was complete, God gave his message through dreams and visions. And he spoke in the midst of the pain with mediating angels communicating. And Job, God's speaking to you in this. Are you hearing what he has to say? Interestingly, Job doesn't answer. The second speech begins in chapter 34. Elihu is pleading for his audience. Maybe he's seeing Job drift a little, kind of like Eutychus. Hear my words, you wise men, verse 2. Listen to me, you who know, for the ear tests words as the palate tastes food. He says it again in verse 16, if you have understanding, hear this. Listen to the sound of my words. Now he speaks only to Job until he gets to verse 33. Then he waits. It sounds like a pause. In 34:33, if you'll turn there, shall he recompense on your terms because you have rejected it? For you must choose and not I. Therefore, declare what you know. And I think he waits. And Job doesn't speak. Job doesn't even answer Elihu here. So Elihu gets a little ticked. And he ends with a rather strong and firm word regarding repentance. And he now takes up the cause of the other counselors who were blaming Job at every turn. And that continues through chapter 35. In fact, Elihu ends by insulting Job at the end of chapter 35, which is this third speech you may recall in our outline. At the end of it, he sort of levels Job. Verse 13 of chapter 35, surely God will not listen to an empty cry, implying Job's cries are empty. Nor will the Almighty regard it. How much less when you say you do not behold him? The case is before him. You must wait for him. You hear the preaching? And now because he has not visited in his anger, nor has he acknowledged transgression well, so Job opens his mouth emptily. He multiplies words without knowledge. That's really insulting to say it like that. Eugene Peterson gets the idea when he paraphrases, Job, you talk sheer nonsense, nonstop nonsense. That's the way he ends. And then he goes to his fourth message. And Job patiently waits for him to finish. But you know what? When you get toward the end of Elihu's speech, he gets back on target. In fact, chapter 36 and into 37, he covers four bases. Listen to them. They all make sense. First, God watches over the righteous. If the righteous commit a transgression, he lets them know they've done wrong. If they respond to the rod of discipline, he restores them. If they don't, they suffer the consequences. That's awfully good theology. One man suggests that chapter 36 is the best theology in the book of Job thus far. And he may very well be right. Now, what I love is how he ends it. Sometime as a sermon ends, it reaches its best point, doesn't it? He comes toward the end and he begins to introduce Job to the way God reveals himself. By the way, what do you think of when you think of God? What an intriguing kind of question. What's in your mind? Elihu helps Job grasp a pretty good understanding of the living God. He even says he trembles when he thinks of him. Chapter 37, verse 1. At this my heart trembles and leaps from its place. Listen closely to the thunder of his voice and the rumbling that goes out from his mouth. He's beginning to picture God in this thunderstorm. Under the whole heaven he lets it loose and his lightning to the ends of the earth. After it a voice roars. He thunders with his majestic voice and he does not restrain the lightnings when his voice is heard. God thunders with his voice, wondrously doing great things which we cannot comprehend. Now you're talking, Elihu. Now you're onto something. God reveals himself. God shows himself strong. God presents himself in ways that are overwhelming to us. Overwhelming. Unlike the little girl walking beside her mother in a pretty big thunderstorm, and every time the lightning flashed, she turned and smiled. And then walk a little further than the lightning, and she turned. The mother said, sweetheart, why do you always turn and look at the lightning? And she said, well, God's taking my picture. I just want to smile for him. And he does. He's not. It's not about us. It's not about us. It's about himself in his magnificence. Nahum writes of it. He has his way in the whirlwind and the storms and the clouds or the dust of his feet. He is transcendent. He is magnificent. He is mighty. He is gigantic. He is everything about us, above us, around us, and within us. Without him, there is no righteousness. There is no holiness. There is no ability to change. There is no truth. God authors it all. And Elihu comes to this in the simple form of the thunderstorm. And he shows Job of the living God, and he begs him to listen to this, chapter 37, verse 14. Listen, Job, stand and consider the wonders of God. Do you know how God establishes them and makes the lightning of his cloud to shine? Of course he doesn't. Do you know how God establishes them and makes the lightning of his cloud to shine? Do you know about the layers of the thick clouds and the wonders of one perfect in knowledge? Describes it all as a canopy in a few moments. And this, I love that 22, out of the north comes golden splendor around God. It's awesome majesty. Is that magnificent? Nothing around us is awesome or majestic. Nothing. We've seen nothing that can be compared to the living God. We sing of it. Oh, tell of his might. Oh, sing of his grace, whose robe is the light, whose canopy space. His chariots of wrath, the deep thunderclouds form, and dark is his path on the wings of a storm. Thy bountiful care, what tongue can recite? It breathes in the air, it shines in the night. It streams from the hills, it descends to the plain, and sweetly distills in the dew and the rain. Great words from, oh, worship the King. He is great, he is mighty, and we sit in awe and we worship. Job, join me as we worship. Not surprisingly, when God does finally speak, 38:1, he answers Job out of a whirlwind. And there he is. Wouldn't that have been great to be there? Oh, wow. Don't talk. Don't say a word. Just stare. Sometimes God bursts on the scenes in such a magnificent way, your breath is taken away. I was fishing with my father many years ago, sitting on a slick in the Cronkaway Bay, just this side of Matagorda Bay. We were sitting in a probably 14-foot fishing boat my granddad owned. My dad was in the back by the motor, and I was up front. And it was one of those days you could flip a penny, and it would hit the water. You could just count the ripples. I mean, it was slick. And it's just about daybreak. All of a sudden, from the depths, came a tarpon out of the water, you know. I wish I could jump up above this pulpit to do that for you, but I can't. Anyway, I'm sitting there watching this fish, whoa, come out of the water. My dad, he just didn't even turn around. He says, I told you the big ones were down there. What? Cast over, it was as if I'm going to land that mother of all fish. Out of nowhere, this suddenly appears. And so does our God. Job, listen. He's here. He isn't silent. He speaks. And there's no voice like his. Robert Dick Wilson was the professor of Old Testament and Semitics from 1900 to 1929 at the great old Princeton Seminary, back when it was straight, back in the days when its theology was evangelical. And serving on that same faculty had been B.B. Warfield and J. Gresham Machen, great names. Machen later left and began Westminster Seminary, and Robert Dick Wilson left with him. They formed a new school. But anyway, from 1915 to 1917, Donald Gray Barnhouse was a student at Princeton Seminary. Barnhouse later went on to 10th Presbyterian Church in Philadelphia to serve as a pastor for 33 years. But before then, after graduating, about 12 years passed, and they invited Barnhouse to come back to the seminary and to preach in Miller Chapel. And Barnhouse loves to tell the story of just before he got up to preach, Robert Dick Wilson walked in, came all the way down near the front, sat right down close. And I can tell you from experience similar to that, when I preach in the seminary chapel at Dallas and I'm surrounded by those who taught me theology and the languages and whatever, it's pretty intimidating. You have to do a lot of self-talk to get over it. And I'm sure that's what Barnhouse went through when he saw his old prof, Dr. Robert Dick Wilson. Brilliant mind, great man. Barnhouse said when he finished his message, Wilson walked up to him and said, shook his hand, said, if you come back, I will not come hear you preach. I only come once to hear my boys. And I come only to see if they are big godders or little godders. Not sure that he understood what Dr. Wilson meant by that, Barnhouse asked for an explanation. Oh, he said, it's very simple. Some men have only a little God, and they are always in trouble with him. He can't do the miraculous. He can't take care of life's details. He doesn't intervene on behalf of his people. They have a little God, and so I call them little godders. Then there are those who have a great and mighty God. And that's good. He speaks and it is done. He commands and it stands fast. He knows how to show himself strong on behalf of those who fear him. Barnhouse, anxious to know in which category he was, breathed a sigh of relief when he heard the man's final statement. You, Donald, have a great God. And he will bless your ministry. He paused, looked deeply into the eyes of the young preacher, smiled, and said, just before he turned to walk out, God bless you, Donald. God bless you. How big is your God? Big enough to intervene? Big enough to be held in awe and ultimate respect and trust? Big enough to turn your worries into fodder so that he can put it all in perspective? Little godders, big godders. When God is too small in our minds, our problems are magnified and we retreat in fear and insecurity. Job was not one of those. When God becomes great in our minds, our problems pale into insignificance and we stand in awe and we worship the King. Ours is a great God. Great and mighty is our God. Will you bow with me, please, before him? The words are many used for him, transcendent, inscrutable, incomprehensible, magnificent, all-knowing, all-powerful, omnipresent, holy, just, good, gracious. Don't forget, mysterious, incomprehensible, self-sustaining. He doesn't come to our rescue because he needs us. He comes because we need him. He doesn't speak because he thinks he needs to be heard. He speaks because he knows without his voice, without his message, without his word, we are in a morass of trouble and misery and worry. If you've never met the Lord Jesus Christ, you need to understand that that's essential if you wish to know a God this size. Jesus alone said, "I am the way, the truth, and the life. No one comes to the Father but through me." He's the only road to take to God. It's one way, His way. We worship you, our great and mighty God, this day. The one who transcends time and space. The one beyond our comprehension. Full of a grace that is not in us, a goodness we have never known in ourselves, mercy and love that knows no limit, almighty, magnificent, victorious, sovereign, holy, just. In a day of many voices, all of them loud, much noise, enormous confusion and chaos, bring us often to the simple truth that you love us and your plan is best and your motive is right and it is for your glory and therefore for our good. Deliver us from every pursuit of our own selfish happiness, a desire to please what we want, and to find our satisfaction in you, great God. Whom have we, Lord, but thee, soul thirst to satisfy, exhaustless spring, the waters free, all other streams are dry. And so we worship you, our God. We have done so with our songs. We have done so in the reading of the word. We have done so in our giving. We have now done so in our silence before you. Minister and continue ministering, even when we're away from each other, but not at all away from you. Unto him who is able to guard us from stumbling and present us faultless, before the presence of his glory with exceeding joy, to the only wise God, our Savior, be glory and majesty, dominion and power, now and forever and ever and ever and ever. And all God's people said, Amen.
1: Great and mighty is our God. When we see him accurately, transcendent, magnificent, sovereign over every storm, our worries fade into proper perspective and worship rises in their place. 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He's bigger than anything you are facing. 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It's a shocking portrayal of human suffering. 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
2: A few clouds to start the evening, then increasing later. That gusty northwest wind becoming light late this evening, and an overnight low of 2 degrees with a risk of frost. Cloudy skies Wednesday with showers beginning late in the morning, about 5 to 10 millimeters expected. A gusty northeast wind in the afternoon and a high of 13. Wednesday night, showers ending late in the evening, then mainly cloudy and a low of 4. Sunshine returning Thursday with a high of 19. Friday, cloudy, chance of showers and a high of 17. Before you head out the door, check the weather page on the Discover Westman app.
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4: Because it's really hard to enjoy your life when you're trying to control everything and everyone in your life.
5: Won't be joyful.
4: It will not be joyful. And so the choice is, it's not that we're going to get it right all the time, but the choice is to get it right now, while there is still time, to instead of dreading your life, start enjoying your life and start surrendering to God that which is outside of your control.
6: Well, that's Lisa Turkhurst, and she joins us today on Focus on the Family with Jim Daly, and I'm John Fuller.
5: You know, John, most of us probably wouldn't describe ourselves as controlling. So often, controlling people don't know they're controlling.
6: That's true.
5: And there's so many different environments when we talk about controlling. There's work. I mean, I've said, you know, when you're in this position, I'm responsible to the donors and the board. There's a certain amount of control I need to exert to make sure the ministry's moving in the right place and not feel bad about that. You know, this is a direction or a change of course that we need to make, so let's make it. And people say, well, that's very controlling. But you need that. So there are healthy examples of control. Then we get into marriage, and again, that can be unhealthy. You know, if one of the spouses is overly controlling, out of fear perhaps. The good news is we're going to talk about this topic today with our guest in such a powerful and positive way for us to recognize those temptations for control, what drives it, the fear in us and other things, and then what do we do to move to a more biblical, godly perspective.
6: Yeah, because so much of life can't be controlled, right? Well,
5: let's
6: Lisa Turkhurst is always popular when we have her here in the studio, and you're about to hear why. As the president and chief visionary officer of Proverbs 31 Ministries, she's encouraged literally millions of women to strengthen their faith and their relationships. She's written a number of books, and one that we're talking about today is called Making Peace with What I Can't Control. Find relief from the exhaustion of overthinking, trying to fix others, and wanting to figure it all out. And you can learn more about Lisa and this book at our website.
5: That is so good. What a great title.
4: Thank you.
5: Lisa, welcome in.
4: Thank you so much. I'm so honored once again to be with you guys.
5: At Proverbs 31 Ministries, you're talking to so many women. What in this category of control are you hearing from them where they're struggling?
4: I think people, first of all, there's a big section of people that wouldn't necessarily, like you said before, Jim, they're not necessarily saying I'm a control freak or I have control issues. And yet they're walking around so exhausted from trying to manage everything that they are responsible to manage, but then also stepping over that line, managing other people, situations that they feel they want a certain outcome. All of it's so very understandable. And I would say the vast majority of people, the root of their control is not power, it's fear. Mm-hmm. And I think when we start to really peel back the layers, we have to understand and take a look at there's a paper thin line between being a responsible person, which is really good, to being a controlling person. And so we have to examine where is that line and how can we address the fear yeah. that often drives these controlling tendencies that whether we know it or not, must be dealt with.
5: And we are going to get into that, thankfully, because I think you're right over ground zero when you talk about fear manifesting itself in control, because we want to control the environment we're in. But before we get there, this idea of control can be masked as something good. You know, that you care about others.
4: That's
5: you
4: right.
5: want to help them get to a better place. And those are all noble things to be about.
4: Exactly.
5: Talk about that you saw in yourself, this justification for control, that I'm just trying to help them be better.
4: Yeah. Well, and not just I saw in myself, I still see it in myself.
5: Yeah, right. All of us have some of this,
4: especially
5: as Christians.
4: Yeah. You know, when I went through in my first marriage, just complete betrayal and devastation, I didn't realize that I was working overtime to try to manage another person. Mm-hmm. I truly felt like I was trying to save my marriage. I was trying to save my family. I was trying to save this man that I had been with so long. I didn't understand. I just didn't have the language or the context that what I was actually doing was hindering him from hitting rock bottom and realizing that he had a savior, but it wasn't me. And sometimes I think in a desperate attempt to save another person, what we don't realize is we're actually stepping in front of the very consequences that could actually help them. It's only understandable that we do everything that we can to try to talk them into making different choices, to try to prevent, you know, certain outcomes. And, you know, it's also very understandable. So if you're in that place, you know, before we even start talking about what needs to be done, I just want to say, I get it. And here's another big category, parents of adult children, you know,
5: teens too.
4: Teens too. It's like, you know, we see things so clearly because for me, I'm bringing 57-year-old wisdom into a scenario where there's 20 and 30-year-olds making decisions. My kids are great kids, but also there are certain things that I'm like, oh, no, don't do that. Don't do this. And it's not because I want to control them. It's because I want to help them, but help taken too far can really get us in trouble.
5: And I think the challenge is knowing where that line is, like you said. It's so hard to give advice. You know, I'm thinking of the scripture where the Lord, they're out on the sea and the storm is going and he's sleeping. And the disciples are like, man, come on, this is dangerous. This is life-threatening. And then he calms the storm. But it's mentioned in scripture that they kind of woke him up. It's that kind of thing. Some people, let's say spouses, may look at that and say, you're disconnected from reality, man. You should be controlling in this situation. Like the Lord should have known to wake up and calm the storm in that setting. But with a teen child who's having struggles or an adult child, there's a certain amount of wisdom and control you want to apply. But in the end, you got to let them be the Lord's, right?
4: Mm-hmm.
5: That sounds hard and calloused.
4: It is very, very challenging. But here's that paper thin line. I think let's just go there between responsibility and being controlling. When I am being responsible, I manage all that is within my ability to manage, to control. But regarding other people, I don't step over that line and also try to manage them. So being responsible is I am going to manage what is within my ability to manage. But regarding the outcome, I must trust God.
5: Yeah.
4: And I've made peace with the fact that ultimately I have to trust God. If I'm being controlling, then controlling is I'm going to manage everything that is within my ability to manage, and I'm also going to manage everything that is really outside of my ability to manage, because regarding the outcome, I'm only willing to accept the outcome that I think is best.
5: Yeah. There's so many behaviors that the Lord warns us about, fear being one of them. Fear not. Don't live in that state of fear. One of the things for unhealthy control, in my opinion, as I've observed it, is when it starts from fear rather than from a healthy place. Fear almost when it rises, the only tool in a mom's tool chest, a dad's tool chest, a husband, a wife, whatever the application, is you reach for control, to increase control to lower your fear.
4: Exactly.
5: And it doesn't really help.
4: Well, and here's the tricky thing about it. Sometimes it does, in a temporary sense. Sometimes our controlling efforts really do start to steer things in a direction that we want them to go. But it's all temporary, because ultimately we cannot control how another person thinks, the narrative that another person believes, or what a person does, or what they even say. So ultimately we can't control that. So even if it seems like it works for a little bit, our controlling efforts, it will eventually fall apart and leave us more anxious than we were before. Control is really fear disguised as a strength. So think about that for a second. Control is really fear described as a strength. And I think sometimes we think there's nothing we can do about fear. It just hits us. And we know the verses, you know, the go-to verse, of course, you know, God did not give us a spirit of fear. But I think it's important that we understand fear can actually be broken into four distinct components that will give us a little bit more understanding of what we can do, practically speaking, about fear. The first component of fear, you can't do anything about. That's the alert or the alarm. So that's when you become aware of something and you become alert or alarmed. This is something that's stirring up fear inside of me. That's going to hit you, and you really cannot control that at all. Then the second two components of fear, that's where we can do some work. So one of them is memory. Instantaneously, when we feel that alert or alarm, our brain is going to go back very quickly. It happens just like this. Go back to another time, a memory that we felt the same feeling. And then it's going to interpret what we are experiencing based on the memories that we have. Then the next component is perception. Based on what's happened before, you know, and certainly if we've had previous trauma, trauma is not just what happens to us. It's the story we tell ourselves because of what happened. That's perception. So memory and perception, that's where work can happen. That's where we can really make progress with our fear. And the fourth component is either our reaction or our response. We want to get to response, not always just feeling paralyzed because we feel a fear and then we react, right? Now, obviously, in the moment that I feel this feeling of fear, I'm not going to go, okay, let me break it down now. What's a previous memory? What's a perception? That's not the time to do it. The time to do it is when we don't feel threatened.
5: Yeah.
4: And we can really examine. So this situation is constantly stirring up this fear inside of me. So now let me go back. Where do I have other memories where maybe a worst case scenario did happen? And what is the story, the perception that I'm telling myself because of what happened? We can do work there in a time where we're not threatened. And if we do some work, then our chances increase to have a better response on the end. So in that moment, we more quickly tell ourselves a better story about what reality is. Sometimes when you've been through worst case scenario after worst case scenario, you start convincing yourself, and in that moment of fear saying, oh, this is absolutely going to be worst case scenario, when in reality, it probably won't be. It won't be best. It won't be worse. It'll hit somewhere in the middle. So that perception work, the story that we've been telling ourselves, is really important.
5: It's so critical, because that controlling attitude, especially in parenting, can really bring damage to the relationship.
4: That's right. And, you know, we talked a little bit about the role that fear is playing in all of this, and the two components, memory and perception. So this is where we can really take a step back. I encourage people to get a journal and start writing healthier perceptions in our journal. Like, when I feel this, you know, it's not always this. And then put in some Bible verses. And like Nehemiah says, take counsel with yourself. And then certainly bring it all to the Lord in prayer. And bring in scriptures too. All of that can help us in a moment where we're preparing in times of strength for times of struggle.
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6: Thanks for listening to Focus on the Family. Let's resume now with the balance of today's programming. Yeah, and Lisa, this is something generally in the culture that we're seeing anyway. I mean, bubble-wrapped kids, you know, wearing bike helmets because they might fall from their bike. I fell from my bike. I survived. So there is something in the Christian community where we think Jesus is the answer for this. Mm-hmm. And you have a story of Judas in the Scripture that really highlights the difference between saying, I want Jesus to take care of this, and then I really want Jesus to take care of this.
4: Exactly. Well, the story of Judas, you know, we have certain perceptions of Judas where, you know, he was the one that betrayed Jesus, sold him out for money, and then, of course, we know what played out after that. And so oftentimes, I would see the story of Judas and think, oh yeah, I know that. So I didn't ever dig deep or do any personal reflection of what part of Judas's mistake do I see my own self making. Like, how can I learn something more specific from him? And when you boil it all down to it, you know, take away the greed. You know, that may have been a large part of it. But what I really want to focus on is Judas saw an outcome that he was very determined. Judas wanted Jesus to rise up and become an earthly king to overthrow the Romans and make the Roman oppression go away. That is good. That's not a bad desire. Oftentimes, the outcomes that we want, they're good. They're not bad desires. The problem is that Judas decided to do it his way, and he was only willing to accept an outcome that he thought was best, and he didn't pause and think that God could be doing something different and better. Different doesn't always mean bad. Different just means different. What Jesus's plan was, he was going to rise up. He was going to become a king, but he wasn't just after saving the people of the day. He was after eternal salvation. God's plan was so much bigger than what Judas could even fathom. And the most tragic part of Judas's story is in the end, he tried to undo what he did. He took the money back and said, you know, like, take the money back. And he realized he couldn't undo what he did. And then, of course, it wound up taking him right to his death.
5: You know, there is such a big application for us there in terms of God's plans for our lives, for those around us, our kids, etc. I mean, and it's hard to say, Lord, I truly give this all over to you, which was Judas's mistake. You're absolutely right. But we do that in so many different ways that we are saying, I love you. I don't trust you, Lord. That's what we're really saying.
4: Yeah.
5: And man, God has to say, okay, child, just give me some time. You'll see why my plans are better and bigger. You know, so many testimonies of alcoholics, addictions of all kinds, that end up in a godly place where the person is saved. Not everybody has that experience. But you sit there and go, the valleys that I had to go through, I'm so grateful for.
4: Mm-hmm.
5: Because that's what ultimately brought me to the Lord.
4: Absolutely.
5: But that is hard. It's hard for a parent to say, okay, Lord, have your way with my child.
4: Yeah.
5: Because I'm going to trust that you're going to bring him to you.
4: But in the end, you know, we have to remember when we release a loved one, when we release a child into trusting the Lord, you know, we're releasing them to the Lord. We're not releasing them to a cliff to fall over. We need to mentally have this picture. We are releasing them into the arms of God, and that's the safest place for any person to be. Now, will we always get the outcome that we want? Absolutely not. But regardless, we can't control the outcome anyways. Mm. So why not take that step and release them into the arms of the Lord and let the Lord carry what was never yours to carry?
5: Yeah. And also in that respect, it's not saying don't be engaged. You know,
4: absolutely.
5: Sometimes as Christians, we live on these switches, you know.
4: Yeah.
5: Lord, he's all yours. And
4: yeah,
5: I'm not going to talk to him again.
4: We don't want to live in extremes like
5: right.
4: that, right? We want to be responsible.
5: Right.
4: For example, like the riding the bike thing. It is responsible to tell our kids to put their helmet on. It is responsible to give them a safe path to bike. It is responsible to, you know, let our kids get outside and have some fresh air and all of that. But can we ultimately control that no accident will ever happen? No, we can't.
5: Yeah.
4: And so we can do all that we are responsible to do. And then once we've done that, we have to rest and trust in the Lord. That doesn't mean disengage. Stay engaged. Just don't be controlling.
5: Yeah. You know, this idea of helper and fixer. I think Jean and I represent this. She is a helper. I'm a fixer. And we can get into trouble with that. And you have a similar story that we helped a friend with a car loan. Mm-hmm. And it didn't go well.
4: Right.
5: But what was your story, your experience with that?
4: Yeah, so, you know, I'm a very tender-hearted person, and compassion taken too far, I've learned in therapy, is codependency. I need you to be okay so I can feel okay, so how can I make you okay? Because I want to feel okay, okay?
5: I think I followed that.
4: Yeah. And so, you know, sometimes my compassion will run ahead, and, you know, if I have something... Example, if I have the money to go help another person, I sometimes feel compelled to do it. And I know this about myself, so I have to watch it. Because what can often happen is if we try to step in and rescue that person, if I want to give them money as a gift, and it's not irresponsible for me to do that, then give it as a gift. But I would really caution you about giving money to someone who has already proven themselves irresponsible with money. Because when you do that, what's going to eventually happen if you expect them to pay you back, it's going to go bad really quickly. If they've already proven themselves not responsible with money, they're not going to suddenly, because now you give them more money, it's not going to suddenly make them responsible with money. And that's kind of the trap I got in. And the situation started off, it felt so good in the moment. Like, I'm helping this person, you know, co-sign this loan. It's going to be great. It felt awesome. I felt like a hero. But then when it came time to expecting them to be responsible again, when they'd already proven over and over and over to not be responsible, my expectations for them to suddenly manage this well, of course, they weren't met. I became part of their problem, that I was always chasing them down for money, which really was not the case.
5: Yeah.
4: Now, again, am I saying never loan money to people? That's not what I'm saying. I'm saying don't enable somebody who's already proven that they're going to be irresponsible. Don't go into it thinking you're going to be the savior. They have a savior, but it's not you.
5: Yeah. Mm-hmm. But it is so hard to pull back for their best interests.
4: Yes.
5: Because you want to feel good about yourself,
4: yes.
5: Right?
4: And the thing is, can you do, like, here's what I encourage people. Okay, you want to help and you want to take the risk? Totally your choice. The control police, they're not going to come swarming in on you and give you a big hand slap. Nope, you know. But do you have to take it to an extreme of solving the big problem? Or could you come in and solve part of the problem, out of your compassion, out of your love for them. You know, do you have to give them all the money, or could you come in and offer them a gift of relief that's a temporary, you know, solution, not to the big problem, but to something more immediate today? And so I'm not saying draw hard lines here. I'm not saying to, you know, be suddenly like anti-people. I'm saying be wise about what it is really costing you. Be aware of the emotional wear and tear.
5: You talk about flipping the script, and I think this might be in day one here. We're going to come back next time, if you're willing.
4: Absolutely.
5: And talk more about this topic. But you talk about flipping the script, replacing thoughts like, I can't believe this. Like, I can't believe that couple would not manage this auto loan the way they need to, right? Mm-hmm. And you can, again, you can generate a lot of emotion about what they're not doing to perform to your expectation, which is a form of control. But talk about flipping the script. Give us some of those examples of what we're saying in our head that tends to float in the control person's mind.
4: Absolutely. Yeah. So often, and I'm not going to put this on anyone else, I'll put it on me. Often what I would say is, I can't believe they're doing this. And that shocks my system, almost sending me into fight, flight, freeze mode, right? Or I'll go, I would never do this to someone. Again, shocking my system, putting me in this place of extreme anxiety and almost disbelief that this is happening. So instead, I've learned to go, okay, this is very consistent with other behaviors that they've demonstrated before. I really shouldn't be surprised. Or this is hard. I can acknowledge that it's hard, but I don't have to let this derail me and my emotions the rest of the day. I can accept this because, you know what? Again, very consistent with the behaviors they've been demonstrating for a long time. It's not that that second script fixes the problem, but what it really does is help me stay in touch with reality. This

0: And it's not that we shouldn't do anything. We absolutely should be responsible. But we can't do our part and their part and God's part and then think we're fully capable of doing all of this. Because the reality is, anything we do will be very temporary. We want to be self-controlled enough that we know we can be responsible, we can be loving, we can be caring, but we don't want to be controlling.
1: Lisa, this has been incredible, and we're just kind of getting there, you know, the scratching of the surface. I want to come back next time and continue the discussion, if you're willing.
0: Sure thing.
1: And let me turn to the listener. We all face circumstances we can't control, and then what do we do with that, especially when it involves the people we love and care about the most? Typically, we tend to control those people the most, not the friend or the stranger at a distance. And Focus on the Family is here with great input from wonderful guests like Lisa and all the content from her and other people. Just think of us as your resource center in that regard. We will help you with that and hopefully give you biblical wisdom, practical guidance, and hope in Christ fundamentally. If you're struggling and need some guidance, get a hold of us. We have caring Christian counselors. You can start there. They'll call you back and spend time with you. We have a referral network. If you need more time with a counselor, we'll find somebody in your area that you can go and talk with. Mm-hmm. We also have those trusted resources, articles, programs, videos, counseling support, and much, much more. The idea is, don't create an excuse that you can't find help. Help is here for you. Just call us. And one of those great resources is Lisa's terrific book, Making Peace with What I Can't Control, Find Relief from the Exhaustion of Overthinking, Trying to Fix Others, and Wanting to Figure It All Out. I love the title. You can get that directly from Focus on the Family Canada. And when you do, remember, all the proceeds stay in Canada and help other Canadian families. 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
2: A few clouds to start the evening, then increasing later. That gusty northwest wind becoming light late this evening, and an overnight low of 2 degrees with a risk of frost. Cloudy skies Wednesday with showers beginning late in the morning, about 5 to 10 millimeters expected. A gusty northeast wind in the afternoon and a high of 13. Wednesday night, showers ending late in the evening, then mainly cloudy, and a low of 4. Sunshine returning Thursday with a high of 19. Friday, cloudy, chance of showers, and a high of 17. Before you head out the door, check the weather page on the Discover Westman app.
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5: Welcome to Turning Point. 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
6: And thank you for joining us today here on Turning Point. 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